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4: Hey there, I'm Brett Thomas. A man accused of driving at officers on patrol before deliberately ramming through the front of a police station in Mudgee, New South Wales, will face court today. The 67-year-old suspected sovereign citizen has been hit with several charges, including intent to endanger life, which carries a 25-year prison sentence. Protesters again camped out overnight at the site of Brisbane's planned Olympic Stadium. That's despite four arrests yesterday during violent clashes with police. Overnight, fencing went up around Victoria Park. Construction is due to start on Monday. Wild weather is set to sweep south down WA with wind gusts up to 125 k's an hour, starting just north of Geraldton before smashing Perth tonight. Donald Trump has left a meeting with his advisers this morning, but no confirmation about whether the US will move forward with a deal to extend the ceasefire with Iran and reopen the Strait of Hormuz. And the first of five villagers found in a flooded Laos cave have been rescued. Four men remain trapped after flash flooding more than a week ago.
5: Did you know that diabetes is Australia's fastest growing chronic condition? Over 300 Australians are diagnosed with the condition every day. Search Diabetes Australia to find out more.
4: The Blues may have to pick another hooker for Origin 2 after Blake Brayley suffered a suspected broken arm in the Sharks win against Manly last night. After impressing on debut for New South Wales, coach Craig Fitzgibbons says he did weigh up whether to give Brayley the night off.
6: Still trying to work out whether we should have played him or not, but he was delivering too. He was playing such a good game tonight. It was like, he's such a player.
4: While halfback Nico Hines will have scans on a calf injury, and there are no former champions left in the French Open men's draw, Novak Djokovic knocked out overnight.
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2: Today in Townsville, fine with a top of 29. Tonight, down to 13. And tomorrow, fine with a high of 29. 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

0: Producer John here. I'm on annual leave this week.
1: What? What? Who approved that?
0: Taking my seat, this man right here.
1: Oh, you take leave off and then you put the boss in the chair. Fine, fine. Yes, join us on Monday at Mordiggle. Usual shenanigans. We'll talk football with Elliot Lovejoy, plus heaps more.

0: I don't know what it is, but when I walk down the street, all of a sudden, speakers and stereo start playing this. And I start walking in slow-mo. I don't know what it is. Okay, that's never happened once.
1: Imagine if it did, right?
0: Give you confidence to go through the roof. Donna Summer, Hot Stuff, coming up in minutes at Triple AM. Also, press play on this one. Brian Adams, Melanie C. Queen, and many, many more coming up at Triple AM.
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0: I've said it before and I'll say it again. I am a fan of those random Jimmy Fallon Subway concerts he does, because coming up at Triple M, we're going to press play on none other than Alanis Morissette. And she is one of the artists that has done such a gig.
1: My name is Jimmy Fallon. And this is Alanis Morissette right here.
2: I want you.
0: We're going to press play on Alanis up next. And Electric Dreams. 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
4: 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While some servos are selling it as low as $177, the average for diesel sits around $226. 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

0: It's a Saturday edition of the Good Times, the Greatest Hits, Triple M. Nico on 133.53. I hear you slogging it out today, mate.
1: Yeah, I'm one of the poor buggers in the tractor this weekend.
0: And you got Triple M pumping, eh?
1: All day long, brother.
0: All day.
1: Oh, I love the radio, mate. You've got some good tunes, eh?
0: That's what we like to hear here at Triple M. More Good Times, the Greatest Hits with Chisel up next. Oh, mate, crank it right up to as full as it goes. You know those tractor speakers have got it good. John Deere make pretty good. You got pretty good stereo in their tractors, right? You might if you're driving a New Holland. Who knows? Fine Young Cannibal's also on the way. Maybe he's in a case. Nah, no one's in a case, right? Oh, I upset all the tractor lovers.
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12: Hey there, I'm Brett Thomas. Heavy rain is expected to hold up rescue efforts for the four men trapped in that Laos cave for more than a week. One local villager has been guided out by a special team of divers overnight, while two others remain missing. Residents in southern parts of WA, including Perth, are being warned to prepare for a wet and wild weekend, with cyclone-strength winds and severe storms forecast to hit from tonight. The Weather Bureau's even flagged the chance of tornadoes. Donald Trump's emerged from the White House Situation Room after meeting with aides, but no confirmation of a long-awaited deal with Iran to reopen the Strait of Hormuz. Australia's Energy Minister Chris Bowen says it won't impact supply of our fuel, with more petrol in reserve than before the war started.
13: We have now fuel secured well through June and July and into August. As I said, there's a 4 weeks worth of supplies that I announce every week.
12: And former NRL star Jai Arrow has left Oz as he launches his battle against motor neurone disease. The 30-year-old South Sydney Rabbitohs forward is heading to a neurological wellness retreat in Spain.
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12: A blow to both Cronulla and New South Wales. Blake Brayley suffered a suspected broken arm in the Sharks' six-point win over the Seagulls to kick off round 13. Sharks co-captain Cam McInnes, who last night played his 100th game for the club, couldn't speak more highly of his teammate's courage.
14: One of the physios said as he walked off, he put the break back in place himself without flinching at all. Painful injury, so he's a tough man and we're lucky to have him, but shout out for him.
12: And Alex Diminor and Novak Djokovic are out of the French Open in the third round.
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16: Today in Townsville, fine with a top of 29. Tonight, down to 13. And tomorrow, fine with a high of 29. And listener knows what Aussie ears want to hear. 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

0: 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I'm on annual leave this week.
1: What? What? Who approved that?
0: Taking my seat, this man right here.
1: Oh, you take leave off and then you put the boss in the chair. Fine. Yes, join us on Monday at Mordiggle. Usual shenanigans. We'll talk football with Elliot Lovejoy, plus heaps more.

0: ever thought it, hey, that Madonna was a good little Catholic girl growing up as a kid?
1: And when I was growing up and going to church, you know, we had to go to confession every Saturday before we could have communion on Sunday. And I never told the priest what I thought I really did wrong. I thought, my God, he knows my parents. He'll tell them. So I had to, like, make things up, which I thought were not so terrible. I'm sure everybody does that.
0: Speaking of preaching and her papa, her parents, making up sins. We'll press play on Madonna up next if Papa Don't Preach. Layla. And the Angels also on the way. Good times, greatest hits. Triple M. Happy Saturday.
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0: live from Triple M Footy kicking off this afternoon. Before then, I'm going to try and squeeze in a bit of Maroon 5, Christina Aguilera, Phil Collins. It's all on the way for your Saturday edition of Good Times, the greatest hits, Triple M.
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10: Hey there, I'm Brett Thomas. The first of five villagers trapped in a flooded louse cave for more than a week has been rescued and taken away for a medical check. Australian cave diver Josh Richards is among those attempting to free the remaining four.
11: This is an extremely small cave. It is very muddy. When you do finally reach the water, there is absolutely zero visibility because it's just essentially diving in coffee.
10: On ABC there, protesters are still refusing to leave the site of Brisbane's planned Olympic Stadium despite five arrests yesterday, while police also dismantled a campsite at Victoria Park. Construction is due to start Monday. Cyclone-strength winds and severe storms are expected to slam WA this weekend. There's even a risk of tornadoes in southern parts of the state. The severe weather warning is in place from Geraldton down to Esperance, including Perth. And look up to the sky this weekend to take in a rare lunar event. A blue micro-moon is due to appear tomorrow evening, which will be tens of thousands times brighter than the brightest star in the sky.
12: Research shows that regularly eating ultra-processed foods can increase your risk of developing type 2 diabetes by 53%. Search Diabetes Australia for more about the nation's fastest-growing chronic condition.
10: Tigers hooker Appy Korosau is in the frame for a Blues recall after Blake Brayley suffered a suspected broken arm in Cronulla's victory over Manly last night. The win even more impressive given halfback Nicho Hynes was missing due to a calf injury. Back rower Billy Burns telling us their defensive DNA is back.
13: Yeah, definitely had to adjust on the run there, but Pep come in and then we just backed our D. Might have lost our way in attack, but we just caught up and just backed ourselves and ended up getting the chocolates, did the hard way.
10: And Kalen Ponga will back up from Origin 1 for the Knights against the Eels, the Savo.
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14: 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Tonight down to 13 and tomorrow fine with a high of 29. And Listener knows what Aussie ears want to hear. 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
9: Here's Tony Squires.
19: So good to have your company on a Saturday afternoon, and so good to look across this expansive desk and see the face of Shane Flanagan alongside Dave Riccio. Welcome, Flano.
20: Yeah, thanks, Tony. It's great to be here.
19: Now, the seat that is empty that lies between us belongs to Wade Graham. Now, he will be here any second. second, apparently. He's driven from Wollongong, or he's in the process of doing it. When you were coaching him, was he a reliable kind of cove?
20: He was, actually. Well, I spoke about this the other day. He was pretty well behaved. But probably had a group that weren't that well behaved. Luke Lewis and Andrew Fifita and so on, James Maloney and so on. But Wade was one of the good ones. He was on time and he didn't get into too much trouble. But post-football, he's getting a bit slack.
19: Well, look, he does the work. He absolutely does the work. But, you know, just minutes later. Dave Riccio, welcome to you as well.
20: Good to be here.
19: Me immediately, can I be outside the studio for a minute while I file a piece, your story? So you're working up to the last minute.
2: Well, yeah, the grey game never sleeps, Tone. And, yeah, I'm just chasing the Blake Brayley situation. So hopefully I can break some news in...
19: And is break the word?
2: Oh, it's definitely broken. It's just a matter of how long Blake Brayley's out for. I think we can rule a line through State of Origin 2, but I'm just waiting for confirmation on how long he's actually out for. And it's a significant blow, there's no doubt about it, from a Cronulla point of view and so too the New South Wales.
19: He did well, Shane.
20: He was outstanding. It was really good timing because I think Reece Robson... Yeah, that period, obviously the first half, New South Wales turned the ball over so often through, you know, their own fault. And he had to defend for long periods of time, and he was really tidy there, Reece Robson, did a really good job. And then all of a sudden, New South Wales started to get a bit of field position and momentum and chase points, and that's Blake's strength. He came out, he was good out of dummy half, he set up the try. I know Nathan pushed through, that was a really smart football from Nathan, just to realise it was a quick play of the ball and to understand Blake's style of play. And Blake jumped out of dummy half, drew one or two players, and just a beautiful ball, and Nathan goes on. But, yeah, I thought Blake was outstanding. That 10-minute period where Nathan kicked the 40-20 and then scores the try, that was the turning point. You know, we could talk about the send-off, and we will, but I really think that period, that 10-minute period, was the time that New South Wales won it.
19: Yeah. With Brayley, he's been one of those guys who just doesn't get injured. What was it? He hadn't missed a game until a few weeks ago, and it was... 2020, maybe 2022, whatever it was.
20: Yeah,
19: it was years.
2: 143 games straight. I'm pretty sure in and around 140 something games. And you know, I said to someone last night down at the game, had at the start of this season, I would say that Blake Brayley would have that consecutive run broken. He'd miss that. It would end, and then he'd make his Origin debut without playing a game before. To show Laurie what he's got, and then the game after making his Origin debut and playing so well, suffers a suspected broken arm. Clap him in, ladies.
19: Welcome, ladies and gentlemen. Wade Graham, welcome to the show, my friend. You were a little bit of a rush, wasn't it, at the end?
21: Oh, it's a calamity of errors this morning, Tony.
19: Okay. You want to begin at the beginning?
2: The beginning.
21: Me and my wife went out last night to a charity event in Wollongong.
19: Okay.
21: So the first error was getting home at 3 a.m.
19: Oh, that is an error. And that's a rookie error.
21: And then we had to come back from Wollongong to Sydney to home. Got an Uber in, hit the traffic. It's been a rough morning.
19: Okay. So just from the outset, you're a little bit shabby?
21: Yes.
19: Okay. All right.
20: You know, I live around the corner. You can always ring me up and I'll drive you in, mate.
21: Yeah, well, you might be driving me home for it.
19: It has been an amazing week. For someone who's followed the Dragons, it has been a lot of joy of late, but actually get that win. In fact, with the women going 3-0 up, winning, whitewashing that series as well, it's been absolutely sensational. And it was good to see the images of you in the commentary box and the joy on your little face, Wade Graham.
21: Well, we didn't have much to cheer about for the majority of the game.
19: Yeah.
21: It was dominated by Queensland for, 60-odd minutes?
19: Yep.
21: And it was hard as a New South Wales fan to, concede all those tries early. And it was a bit like Groundhog Day. The three back-to-back errors, they capitalised off that. It was almost like they decided last year. And
19: yep.
21: It was like, here we go again. But a little bit of luck with the incident that happened with Kalen, and they go down to 12 men and New South Wales fight back. And that moment, for... not just New South Wales, but Teddy as well.
19: Yeah.
21: In the last minute, losing his position, finding his way back, getting his opportunity, and then just sealing the win. It was incredible. It was a great moment in rugby league.
19: Why don't we have a listen to that moment in rugby league as called on Triple M by Dan Ganane.
22: Nervous stuff. Everyone's nervous. Young holding on to it. Last tackle. 30 metres out. Oh, Young, come on. Get up. He does. He was trying to milk a penalty. Cleary, the game might come down to this. High kick, hammer under it. Up they go! It's a try! confirmed. It is the greatest comeback in 46 years of Origin. James Tedesco, what a hero's return.
19: What a moment, and beautifully called by Dan Ganain there. And it's the thing that struck me is that that's what Queensland does to New South Wales usually, and New South Wales has turned that on them. Dave Riccio?
2: Absolutely. Absolutely. And we hear about the Queensland never say die attitude, and it was the Blues that were able to rally and find a way. And you know what? In the lead up to the game, there was so much focus on, with the extended benches these days, so much focus on the selections of the bench. And I reckon Laurie actually nailed his changes when Cam Murray came into the occasion, Victor Radley came into the contest, and then the change up of Reece Robson for Blake Brayley. And granted, Brayley got onto the field when the Blues started to get some possession back, but I think, you know, there's been heavy criticism of Laurie, but I reckon he nailed that one. I reckon he absolutely got his bench right.
20: It's interesting, we look back at footy and we talk about, you know, the Benji Marshall flick pass, and there was kids wanted to be Benji Marshall back in the day, and footy was called off in the Sutherland Shire today, probably in, you know, most areas. And
2: ridiculous.
20: Yeah, ridiculous.
2: Don't start me.
20: But well, I went down...
19: The wet weather.
20: Yeah, wet weather. The sun's out. But I went down to the local park, and there were some older kids. You know, took my little grandson down. He's only five, and he's kicking the footy around. And there were some older kids there, and they were actually... One was obviously Nathan Cleary, and the other kid was Tedesco, and they were running through and replicating the same thing. And I was just... It just reminded me of, you know, kids of the flick pass in the grand final from Benji. We've probably gone through moments of that, but that's how important it was. You know, that moment, and, you know, a lot of those kids probably have watched the replay because it's on so late. But I thought it was a really special moment, and to see that today, just goes, I love James Tedesco. He's won a series for New South Wales with that try a couple of years ago, and then he comes back and just listen to what he said, that he wants to compete for the whole 80 minutes. Well, he left it to the last 1 minute and a half to come up with a huge play.
19: That's right, and he felt that he'd let them down with the kind of the bomb try or the pass that didn't hit the mark earlier.
21: Yeah, well, it felt like, despite the effort they did to come back, a couple of opportunities and moments went against them. You think about the Ethan Strange, no try. Even the Cam Murray, no try late in the first half. Then they create that opportunity where it's two on none. They just don't execute. You go, well, are they going to get there? But they just kept fighting. And as Fonno said, kept competing. And they got the result right on the belt. And I think... I can't remember the last time New South Wales hasn't been the better team, but has still somehow got the result. And you can't always be at your best and play your best. You want to go out there and execute and do your job and always put in good performances, but sometimes you just got to find a way to win. And New South Wales did that despite, you know, that poor first half and things going against them. Obviously the moment helped when they went down the 12, but to show that spirit and that fight, they'll need to improve in game two. There's no doubt about that, but it was an incredible win.
19: Let's go to that moment, and that's what everybody was talking about during the week, the Kalyn Ponga, the send-off. Was it a Shane Flanagan? Did you believe it was a worthy send-off? And would New South Wales have got the job done if it was only 10 minutes in the bin?
20: Yeah, we'll never know, but I thought it was a send-off. It was interesting to hear Billy Slater's comments post-game, that he said that, you know, obviously he's played at fullback and he's played in that position and he understands, you know, how things can go wrong. Yeah. And that's a split-second players coming at you, you know, obviously an opposition player coming and he had another defender in the tackle as well, which lowered the height of the ball carrier. And it just a split second. He got it wrong. His head was on the wrong side of the tackle. But, you know, I can understand. And, you know, as I said, Billy's been one of the best fullbacks we've ever seen. And he said, it's hard. It's really hard to get it right sometimes. And I think Billy, you know, probably in that comment agreed that he got it wrong. But whether it was a sin bin or a send off, we'll never know. But watching it in slow motion time and time and time again, I think he got it right.
19: Well, I think some of the vision showed us that there was contact between shoulder and head. Initially, when we were thinking it was head on head, maybe is that just worthy of a bin or is it a send off? I wasn't unhappy with the send off, obviously, but once you saw that later image of the shoulder making contact as well, I don't think it was an alternative.
21: Yeah, I think it was right on the edge. Yeah. Like right on the edge of probably the worst, maybe sin bin or the lightest send off. So I would have been happy with either way. I think the only thing that really got him the trouble, and again, it's hard. He's making a last-ditch effort to try and save the situation. You don't really have time to plan your tackle technique. You're just going over there to try and stop the player. The only thing that probably cost him the most was he had his arm cocked. It wasn't a tackling motion. It was more like a shoulder charge motion, or how they view it. And that was probably the last thing that pushed it over to a send-off.
0: Yeah. Dave Riccio, your colleagues from north of the border, how did they react?
21: How is Reedy? Has anyone checked in? He's a welfare
2: honestly,
21: check.
2: Honestly, I find the blowback on Ashley Klein nothing short of ridiculous and outrageous, honestly. I just think he's the most experienced referee in the game. He's refereed 438 NRL matches. I think that was his 13th consecutive State of Origin, 21 in total, 40 test matches. And the blowback on him for making a brave call, of which was an act of foul play. It was shoulder-to-head contact, and he has to make a decision. A referee, that's it, that's the referee's job. And for the amount of pressure and scrutiny he's been under, when Queensland need to have a look at themselves and the way they capitulated and the decisions they made, like Trent Liero coming into the contest instead of Gim at Shibasaki on that left edge where they were getting torn apart by Katoni Staggs in the comeback. To point the finger at Ashley Klein, I think it's ridiculous. I think it's a soft way out that rugby league fans go down the bash up of a referee all the time. And am I a referee apologist? No way in the world. They get so many things wrong that disrupt games and ruin games. But on this occasion, on the biggest stage, he was the right man for the job. Through in-game, he did a fantastic job. A really good job, and that was the fear, that he would blow the pee out of the whistle. I think he did a very good job, and now he's being harangued for making a courageous call because a player was absolutely knocked out and is now out of the NRL for the next 2 weeks. It's ridiculous, and to say that the Blues don't deserve victory, well, why didn't Hamaso catch the football instead of James Tedesco? Catch the footy. I mean, it's outrageous. Ashley Klein will be the referee in game two.
20: David,
2: the NRL will have his back and make him the referee for game two.
20: We look back in time about referees, and we probably, you've reported on the game. You know, Billy Harrigan's probably been one of our best referees that we've seen. Why was he so good? Because he was strong. Ashley Klein got some information from the bunker, and he didn't listen to it, and he made a really strong decision. And that's what I like about it. Like, he could have gone, okay, I'm going to go with the bunker and then put a little bit of blame back on the bunker post-match. But he said, no, I'm going, this is what I've seen, and this is the path I'm going to go. And I love that. A strong referee is what you need. And the players respect it. I know for a fact that, definitely the players that I've been involved with, they respect Ashley Klein because he speaks well to them, he's cool and he's calm, and he's made a good decision.
21: Has there been much criticism of Ash Klein? Like, I haven't...
2: Of the decision, of the send-off.
21: Of the decision, but you really in a no-win situation there, because if he puts him in the bin, there's going to be the other critics that say he should have been sent off. So he's not going to win in that situation no matter what. So I can understand that being contentious, but the rest of the game I thought was brilliant. He did a great job, and... You know, it was hard to watch as a New South Wales fan, but he got the flow of the game right. He allowed the players to work it out themselves, and it was a good game to watch, set for set. I thought he did an outstanding job, and I've criticised Ash in the past. I thought, at the back end of last year, he got a few too many things wrong with the Canberra
2: final. Down in the Raiders game.
21: And I was highly critical of him last year, but I thought he was brilliant the other night, and credit to him. I don't know, like I said, I haven't been paying much attention to the fallout or the commentary around Ash Klein, but I thought he did a great job.
0: You'd seen some stats, Shane, as well, compared to what happened last night.
20: Yeah, well, exactly. Last night's game, there was 12 restarts or six agains in the first half.
0: Yeah.
20: In Origin, there was six the whole game. So, he's done a really good job. Last night was... We'll talk about that later, but there was just too many in the first half. And, I think the Sharks benefited off it last night, and you just need to have a bit of rubber the green, whoever gets that flow, and definitely the Sharks got it. In Origin, they had to fight really hard. Obviously, errors cost New South Wales in the first bit, and they couldn't get field position, but they didn't get six against in Origin. We hardly saw his arm up, and there was only a few penalties as well, so I thought it was left to the players to decide it. Yeah, there was a send-off, but I thought it was really well refereed and good flow.
2: Just for context, Kalen Ponga was hit with a grade 2 dangerous contact charge post-match. Now, back in 2022, the NRL decided to change the charge sheet in relation to representative matches and origin matches so that then the impact wouldn't fall back on the clubs and so that KP would now be available for the Knights. Now, in the context of an NRL game, a grade 2 dangerous contact charge, KP would be missing a week.
0: Right.
2: So it's an act of foul play that is sufficient enough in the NRL to earn at least a 1 week suspension.
0: All right. What about the impact on the game of a send-off? There has been some talk since that happened of maybe a system whereby if Kalen Ponga, whoever it is sent from the field, the team is down to 12 men for that 10-minute period. He can't come back on, but another player can come back on. Well, so you then win with a 13-on-13.
2: Well, I wrote about this two series ago when Joseph Suaalii was sent off in the opening minutes of that exchange and got absolutely smashed and howled down by Queensland fans. So it's which side of the fence you sit on. The NRL, when I wrote that piece, the NRL didn't really want a bar of it either, so I don't see it coming in.
20: I don't like it either. We talk about the fabric of the game. If there's foul play, you're a chance to either go to the sin bin or get sent off, so be careful. We're changing it. Once again, you know, there'll be people thinking about, okay, well, I'm going to go out there. I'm going to, Wade Graham's their best player. I'm going to take him out. I'll get sin binned or whatever, but we'll just deal with that later and we'll be 13 and 13 after 10 minutes. And don't say it won't happen because, I'm already thinking about it. How did we get around it if that was the rules?
21: You got to watch these coaches, mate. They're always trying to.
2: How do we get around the rules?
0: Exactly. We've got stacks to come. We're going to dig deeper and deeper into State of Origin 1. This is the Saturday

0: Triple M Daily for your commute home and every game of Triple M footy across the weekend. Yeah. 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
2: Jake, Clifford from the Cowboys, you asked, who is your celebrity lookalike? And the answer I read that you said was Channing Tatum.
3: 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That's from Yesterday People.
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4: 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Wade Graham. The Blake Braley story, you've got an addition for us, Dave Riccio.
5: Yeah, certainly do, Tone. Excuse me. Certainly do. Look, I just spoke to Blake.
4: Yep.
5: It's unfortunate news. He is booked for surgery on Monday for that broken arm. He'll get a plate put in there. He just spoke to me and gave me some quotes. He said, look, it's obviously not ideal. He is out of state of origin too. He's set to be sidelined for at least 3 weeks. He wants to be back within 3 weeks. He's got a goal of getting back for Origin 3. He said, I'm just glad it didn't happen before Origin 1. Clearly that was a dream come true for him. He said, I knew something wasn't right as soon as I came out of the tackle. I felt down at my arm and could see that there was a break there. I knew straight away. How's this? I went back to the dressing rooms and actually pushed it back into place. One tough cookie. He said, he's booked for surgery on Monday.
4: You booked for anything for your life throat problem there?
5: I'm getting emotional for the Blues. he said, Laurie phoned him this morning, and Laurie said to him, just do everything you need to get back. And he commented that Laurie was terrific.

0: about it. And ultimately said, I'll be doing everything possible to get back onto the field. I'll even wear one of those Malmeninga arm guards.
1: No, that would look good. So what does that mean for State of Origin? Does it mean there's an Appy come into the picture now?
0: Suddenly means this afternoon's match for the West Tigers, Appy Coruscant, is huge. Not only that he plays well, but gets through A-OK, if that's a genuine option for Laurie, I would assume it is, so he can have a 1-2 punch. The other one would be Wade Egan out of the Warriors.
1: Yep.
0: Who Laurie's always kept an eye on. Outside of that, I don't think there's any absolute dummy half. You'd probably look at a utility option, a Connor Watson. But, yeah, I think they're the selections at this point.
2: Yeah, I think Appy, he was in fine form before he got suspended. So, yeah, that game is really important that he comes back. And he'll do a very similar job to Blake Brayley if, you know, the circumstances are the same. That, you know, when, as we said, Blake, when he came on, it was perfect timing for him. He they had field position, they had the ball. He didn't have to defend for long periods of time, and that was just perfect for Blake. And, you know, if that happens in the same way, Appy's exactly the same. He comes on, he'll give you some spark out of dummy half, he'll keep the markers honest, and, you know, he's an Origin-type player.
1: Payne Haas, he plays a game of footy tomorrow against the Dragons. Is he part of what will be some changes? Because there have been talk that despite the win, their performance, certainly in the first half, wasn't sensational, and the worst thing to do will be just going with the same winning team.
3: Yeah, well, it's hard to, you know, speculate too much because there's still a lot of footy to be played. Yep. There's more games this weekend. There's a game next week. Payne will come back. He'll get a performance in, possibly Latrell. How does Mitchell Moses respond with his hamstring? How bad is it? Will he get a game in? So there's still a lot of water to go under that bridge. But I think the positive for Laurie is that everyone stood up. Like Casey McLean stood up when he came onto the field. Ethan Strange, fantastic.
0: Huge.
3: Fantastic game. And if there were question marks around how those players would handle it or would it throw New South Wales out, you know, I think those question marks are kind of gone now, and it just depends on how every player gets through the next couple of weeks and how he wants to make up the team moving forward. Like you'd imagine with Jacob Saifidi not getting onto the field, Payne comes back in, there's a shift there, whether you start Payne or you bring him off the bench. There's a lot of options there for Laurie, and it's a good position to be. He must be so relieved, like, because they played probably as poorly as they could have, and they still got the win. He'll know. I think Reedy in one of his rants said, you can't let that last 20 minutes gloss over the fact that the New South Wales were poor. Well, you can't gloss over it as a player. You know, you sit there and watch the video, and there's nothing like watching a video when you know you've made an error. You're squirming, it's uncomfortable, you know you hurt the team, and the players will have to look at that and they'll understand it, but they'll want a shot at, I can do better next time. So a lot of options there for Laurie, but it's a positive place.
0: Liam Martin's the other one.
3: Yeah.
0: Comes back into the equation this weekend for the Panthers, and we all know what Liam Martin's about when he pulls on the Blues jersey. He's a bit of a nutcase, which I love.
1: Yeah, but then Victor Radley can also go the nutcase.
0: Yeah.
1: Hudson Young isn't bad at being in.
0: What's the nutcase quota on an Origin team?
1: Origin. I reckon you can live with 4, can't you?
0: Yeah.
3: Four in the team, 3 on the field at once, mate. You've got to keep one on the bench. You can't have too much madness.
1: And one suspended.
0: The errors, are one thing, but strategically and tactically, I don't think the Blues did enough with Sam Walker. By halftime, he'd made 5 tackles. Now, granted, possession was down for the Blues, but you got to be putting the halfback under more pressure than that. So I would think that's got to be an issue for the Blues to target.
3: They did have a good defensive plan with him. He spent a lot of time on the wing, on the early tackles in the sets, and it's hard when you're trying to target a half or even a hooker when they move, because you have your rhythm of your set that you want to get through. And you don't want to be chasing that guy to throw your own rhythm out of the whack. So if he's on the sideline or on the wing defending, you can't chase him out there.
0: Yeah.
3: Again, the way the game went with possession and errors, it was tough slog there for New South Wales. But I know there was a bit of criticism around Adam and Mitch Barnett and their workload, but like, what are those guys meant to do early? When your outside backs are losing possession on play one and play two, you're basically just in the middle tackling the whole time. They were much better in their second stint when possession went the other way. But again, a lot to review, and they'll need to improve, definitely.
1: Shane, as a coach, do you know when the team is running out in the field, whether they're, you know, they're locked in and ready to go? Because they're talking about here, the last three games, the first halves have been awful for New South Wales. It's, I think New South Wales are down 66-12 over the last three first halves of the game. And there was talk about maybe, you know, is it attitude? They look flat. Can you tell?
2: Sometimes, you know, you'd like to think you can, but, you know, it's gone against me a lot of times, and it's gone where I thought they've been a bit flat in warm-up, that they've actually really dialed in and focused, and they go out there and get off to a really good start. You know, with the New South Wales, with those numbers, you know, obviously there's been a few origins that we haven't got off to a good start. It's hard for Laurie because, you know, if you start focusing on our start's got to be good, and then just something goes wrong. You know, your mindset change, your confidence goes down. So it's a tricky one. But, you know, Brian To'o will never make that many mistakes in another game of football. I've never, ever seen him come up with, I think he had two play-the-ball errors. That's highly, you know, unusual for him. Barnett made an error with the football coming out of trouble. That's highly unusual for him. So, you know, credit to Queensland. They got field position and New South Wales a little bit off in that first 20 minutes. But it's a tricky one that, you know, Laurie, you just can't focus on the first 20 because a lot of origins, as we've seen, are won in the last 5, 10, 15 minutes. So you just got to be in the contest and give yourself a chance.
1: Even Stephen Crichton, you know, made mistakes you wouldn't expect to see from him. Were the conditions out there, what were they? Were they tough, really tough?
3: Oh, it wasn't as bad in the first. I thought it was worse in the second half when the rain started to come down. It was definitely a little bit slippery, but yeah, errors are going to happen in games, and you can live with one error.
1: Yeah.
3: But the fact that they compounded it back to back to back, three sets in a row, coming out of yardage, you're basically just gifting the opposition energy and confidence, and, you know, credit to Queensland. Like Sammy Walker, his first moment in Origin, he ducked down that short side early kick. It's such a Sammy Walker play.
1: Yeah.
3: He was brilliant. And then Munster on the other side. And that's what happens. If you give cheap possession and opportunity to the players like that, they'll make you pay. It doesn't matter how good you are. You give them enough opportunities and you'll pay the price. So New South Wales, they definitely need to look at that area. And again, one error is okay. It's going to happen in a game. You can't compound them back to back. It's too much pressure to absorb.
1: Yeah. All right, when we come back, it's a stack of debuts for Origin 1. Who did best? That's next.
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1: Wade Graham, Shane Flanagan, Dave Ricciardo, Tony Squires with you on this Saturday afternoon, all heading towards a 3 o'clock kickoff. The Eels and the Knights. Mitch Moses won't be pulling on the blue and gold jumper of the Eels today. When is he likely? Is he going to come next week, which would, of course, give him an opportunity to get into Origin 2?
0: Yeah, Tone, that's definitely the plan. Rehab permitting. And it wasn't anything sinister as far as him being removed from the Origin lineup. It's just that you just can't gamble on a hammy so close to kickoff. And so ultimately, he was pulled from the team. But yes, that's the plan. Come back next week for Para and then put his case forward to be right for Origin 2.
1: All right, well, that case, he was obviously in Origin 1, and he was picked there, but a man called Ethan Strange came in for his debut and was absolutely sensational. Does he now have that, you know, is the incumbent, or where do you go with this, the number six?
3: Yeah, it's a hard one because I see strengths in both combinations in terms of, you know, Mitch is a class player. His kicking game, particularly his long kicking game, is such an asset in the team. He could help Nathan get the team around the park. He's good enough to recognise short sides, and then when he doesn't like the numbers there, flip onto the other side and play out the back of Nathan as well. So that will pick for a reason, those two in the first game. But unfortunately with the injury, Ethan Strange gets an opportunity, and he was brilliant, and he's a perfect foil for Nathan, where you know when they're in a combination together, Nathan's going to run the team. It's an easy job for him. He's calling all the shots. Yep. And it's easy for Ethan too, because he goes, okay, I can just pick my moments now and take care of my defense. If there's a pass to make in the space, he'll see that and naturally make that pass. But if there's nothing there, we'll just take him on, mate. Like that's the type of player he is. So there's strengths in both combination. And again, it's a good thing for Laurie. Like there's still a couple of weeks to play. Obviously, we need to see Mitch get back out there. He's had hemi issues in the past, and no matter how minor they are, you got to take care of them because they can escalate and get worse pretty quickly. So he needs to get out there and get a game under his belt. And if he does, well, then Laurie's got a decision, because if you do put Ethan back to the bench, well, then do you pick another hooker then? Do you have a specialist hooker when you have a guy like Ethan who can cover basically everything? Maybe Radley can. If you need him to play a little bit of hooker at a pinch, you could use him, and there's a lot to weigh up for Laurie.
2: Yeah, can you know he do it, or can Murray just roll the ruck for a period of time? But I agree, if you've got Ethan on the bench, he can, like, he's the new Craig Wing in that sort of space. I know he hasn't played hooker, but he could definitely, you saw that tackle he pulled off, he could definitely play 13, just a running role. You've got to have him in there after the performance
3: He's in there 100%. He's in that team, whether it's at on the bench or on the bench. It really depends on
2: Yeah,
3: on
2: I Mitch. Agree with Mitchell Moses. And it's a tricky one to go into Origin camp if he doesn't play, because they want to have, I know Laurie would want to have his, 17 or 20 players training as much as he can. Like, that's the worst thing when you go into Origin and you've got two or three players, especially one of your spine players, not training. So I think for New South Wales' sake that Mitchell's got to try and get that last game in just to give the coach enough belief, not about his how he can play, his talent. It's just more about that hamstring that he can get through 80 minutes.
1: Yeah.
0: Well, what if the Blues get rolled? Mitchell Moses returns to the halves. The Blues get rolled. They've got to go to the cauldron at Suncorp. and he's gone with Cleary and Moses that didn't work or didn't get the result, and Strange and Cleary did. What are you going to go back to Strange for game three?
2: Yeah, it's an interesting one, David. Yeah,
0: like we're all the former coach.
2: Yeah, when you're painted as that, yeah, but I just don't think you can blame the Mitchell Moses. Well,
0: unfortunately,
2: for the loss.
0: In Origin, the halves copped the punishment.
2: Yeah, or within the NRL.
0: Yeah,
2: in the NRL.
3: You're speaking about something that hasn't even happened.
16: Yeah, I was going to say, they're hypothetically getting smashed.
3: Yeah. they go out there and win, and there's no dramas.
0: I feel like we're going to three games, boys.
16: Do you got that feeling? Mm. What about on the Maroon side in terms of those selection problems or not problems? Tommy Dearden, who was player of the series, off two games last year. He couldn't get, he was injured. And Sammy Walker comes in for his debut, and he was sensational as well. Well, where do they go?
0: Well, they're in a similar boat.
16: Yeah.
0: Because there is a chance Tom's going to be available for game three. So if this series squares up at the MCG, does Billy go back to he was the Origin Player of the Year last year.
16: Yeah.
2: Tommy well, you're saying that Queensland are going to win the next game. Then they're going to drop a winning half. Well, that's what you're saying.
0: Well,
2: so it's the same situation.
0: Only
2: we're
0: to
2: in
0: go
2: at the
0: back
2: moment.
0: To their Joey, their Gun, their Thurston, in Tommy Dearden.
16: He was. He looked good though, didn't he, Sam Walker?
0: He did a great job.
16: Yeah, and a big game player. Every Anzac Day in the last couple of years, he's just absolutely stood up, hasn't he?
2: Yeah, he's such a he plays off the top of his head, and if he gets good field position, he's dangerous with his running game, his kicking game, and I thought defensively he was, Wade said they didn't get to him enough, but. He did his job. I thought he had really good first contact. Overall, you have to give him a tick for his Origin debut. And I think he's an Origin player of the future. Queensland, you need players in those important positions. And he definitely showed that he can handle it.
16: Did you like Max Plath?
3: Yeah, he was excellent. There was really not a bad player on the field for Queensland. They played exceptional. Sammy Walker, just back on him, like that. Sort of arena suits in that rep arena where it's less structured. You need the players to recognise cues in the opposite defensive line and not just recognise but be confident enough to take it. And that's what Sammy's got about him. He understands when the picture in front of him doesn't look right, I need to attack that space. And he has the confidence to just go give me the ball and roll the dice. And he got some results the other night. Plath was excellent in the middle. He's just the typical Queensland middle player, isn't he? Yeah. Just wholehearted, doesn't shirk his workload, turns up, competes. I thought Kirk Capewell was fantastic as well. I know it was hard when they went down the 12 and he got put in the centres. He had some trouble with Katoni Staggs, but when you're a man down and he's busted his butt for 60 minutes and then you get put up one-on-one with Katoni Staggs and with a little bit extra space, that's a hard assignment. But yeah, Queensland really unlucky. They were the better team, but New South Wales just found a way to get a win.
0: What ultimately, why are we seeing more kick tries?
2: Well, I just listened to Wade talk about that. With Sammy Walker, he plays with James Tedesco, and he knows the way James would be talking about. When we get into this field position, especially on our try line inside our 20 meters, this is where you'll find me. And it's usually James Tedesco is usually at the ruck, and whether he's left with the play of the ball or right of the play of the ball, but he'll definitely be at the ruck. And Sammy Walker's obviously trains with him, plays with him week in, week out. And he's recognised that, as Wade said, that, Tedesco's at the ruck. He gets the ball, beautiful ability just to not to find legs or kick it into people. He just threads the needle. He's done it for his whole career. That's his biggest strength. But it's also the awareness of where the fullback is. And he's a class player for a young kid. He's still a young kid. He gets it done.
3: Well, they got him on the other side too when they went to Munster. As soon as Teddy filled up that open side, Munster went and kicked for the hammer. And really, it's not Teddy's job. Teddy's job is to fill that up and to give a little bit of less space for those middles, just give them confidence. It's the far winger.
0: Well, there's been some criticism of Teddy not being there, that Dylan Edwards would have got
3: it's
0: there.
3: Not, it's can't not Teddy's job. He can't be everywhere. And it was, you talk about Sammy Walker and Munster, but it's also Billy Slater. He knows where a fullback is meant to be, and he has confidence. Well, if he's in the line on the open side, it's a very good play just to go to the other side, to a half, Munster or Walker, take your pick, and execute your play. That's not Teddy's job. That's the far winger's job. He's got to have the awareness that that's a potential threat and detach himself from the line and either get in behind there and get the ball or make the tackle.
2: The good halves these days that you know, Wade saying that that winger's got to get in behind. You've got to trap and scrap. You've got to try and trap at the ball in that field position. But also, if that winger, the good halves these days, are, you know, all they've got is eyes for is the winger. If the winger doesn't come up on the end of the line, if he doesn't come up, they'll kick him behind. If he does come up, they'll kick him behind. Mm. If he doesn't come up, they'll go to run shape. Mm. So, you know, the halves of the day, that's all they're looking for is that position of the winger. And they did, you know, Queensland halves did a really good job, obviously with Billy Slater, their coach, so they've got the best in the business about that type part of the game. So it was really good football and good awareness.
16: There was some criticism about the big middles for New South Wales early in the game, certainly their first stints. What did you make of, like, Adam Fanua-Blake?
3: Yeah, again, it doesn't matter who was playing in the middle. If you give up three errors on play one and play two after the defensive set,
16: yep,
3: the middles aren't going to be effective. Like, all they're doing basically is they're in the washing machine making tackles. So I understand you can look at the stats and go, oh, two carries for X amount of meters. Well, he was put in the position that the team put him in, Adam and Mitch, and they just did their job. And their job for that first period was tackling. So you have to look at, you know, stats sometimes with a grain of salt. So you've got to look at the flow of the game and understand the situation that the team was in. And they weren't effective because the team wasn't effective.
2: Yeah, exactly right, Wade. I think Adam in his first stint had one carry and it made, you know, 15 or 16 tackles. But in his second stint, he got up to around the 9 or 10, which he was, I could tell when he went off, he was frustrated that he, because of the errors on plays two and three, that he couldn't carry the football. But he definitely didn't shirk his work. Like, he was there ready to carry. That's his strength. But he just didn't get the opportunity because of the errors coming out of trouble.
0: Mitch Barnett's an interesting one, fellas. Just due to injury, slow start of the year with the ACL, then another injury. He's played six games in 3 months, give or take. The Warriors have a bye going into Origin 2. So they've got this weekend, then a bye. So he's actually not going to get another crack again before Origin 2, which is not a lot of footy, which when the Blues were defending for so long, he gassed out pretty quickly. And I'm a huge fan of Mitch Barnett, but the fact that he hasn't been playing much footy, I reckon, might go against him.
2: Especially with Payne Haas coming back.
3: Yeah, well, and they've got some decisions there because I don't know how they do it. But New South Wales are by far a better team when Cam Murray's on the field. He's got to play as many minutes as they can possibly get him there. I know they've got to juggle Isaiah Yeo and their other middles, but they're a better team with Cam Murray on the field.
0: Well, do you start Isaiah Yeo from the bench?
3: Well, he's the captain, so I doubt that's going to happen. Maybe you possibly move him up front. I've heard a lot of people talk about that. But even if you start Isaiah at lock, Cam Murray's almost your first change. Mm. You get him on at as soon as you can, and you let him play as many minutes as you can get because he makes such a difference. He's just another guy at that level. He's excellent at club land, but when he plays on that arena, he's just he's a great player. So New South Wales need more of him. And like, even someone like Payne Haas, because of how much footy he's missed, I wouldn't even be opposed to bringing him off the bench.
0: Mm.
3: Now imagine Payne going, okay, we'll bring you on after 20, 25 minutes. We'll get you to half time and then just go as long as you can in the second half and we'll work out our change off the back of that. Like, if he's been playing week in, week out, he's a walk-up starter. But just in this situation right now, imagine him coming off the bench after 25 minutes having to deal with him, like, after he misses that first 20 minutes of the opening exchanges. So, again, there's a lot of decisions for Laurie to be made and a bit more footy to come yet.
16: Yeah, and just finally, how good was it to see a man we always thought was built for Origin, Victor Radley, actually running around, playing aggression, but with discipline?
0: Well, when the roar went up from the crowd, it was probably the biggest roar of the first half when Victor came on. What I learnt was, excuse me with this frog in my throat again, it was all of Bronte. It was all of Bronte going up and going bananas where Victor hails from. He's Origin, right? He's everything that we want to see in Origin.
2: I love Victor as well as a player. It was really interesting. Everyone was sort of worrying about Victor losing his cool in Origin, giving away penalties. He just worked his butt off and no penalties around him. He was really tidy and went out there and did a great job. I think New South Wales bench, obviously throw Blake Brayley in there, they were outstanding. You know, Dave said that the timing of the interchange worked well, and sometimes you get that right and sometimes you don't. But in the end, yeah, Laurie looked like a genius because his interchange, the time they went on was the right timing, and the way they played was outstanding. Those four were just great.
16: New South Wales 22, Queensland 20. That was the score. What will be the score in the quiz? That's next.
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2: And the great news is that Dave Riccio, Wade Graham and Shane Flanagan have been busily just studying up for a piece of this action.
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2: All right, because Flano is in here and you two share some great history, particularly around 2016 with the Sharks Grand Final win, I thought I'd ask a few questions and see, you know, which of you remember those things better. and there's some other bits and pieces as well here. You'll have to use your names as your buzzers. If you wouldn't mind testing those for me, please.
4: Ethan Strange.
2: Oh, good. You're going to go Ethan Strange.
4: No, I'm just going to go Strange.
2: Okay.
5: James Tedesco.
2: Nice.
6: Ashley Klein.
4: Oh, yeah.
2: That's very good. All right. Question number one. What was the score in the 2016?
4: James.
2: I think it was James Tedesco.
6: Yeah, Teddy got that.
5: 14-12.
2: 14-12 is correct. Who won the Clive Churchill medal?
5: James Tedesco.
2: I'm going to go with the coach.
5: Luke Lewis.
2: Luke Lewis is correct. Who was carrying the ball and tackled when the final
5: Strange.
2: Siren...
5: James Tedesco.
2: Oh, this
6: I'll
2: is
6: give
2: so
6: that
2: good.
6: To Strange.
2: This is so good. Oh, you buzzed
4: no,
2: early.
4: No, Ricky Latelli made the tackle.
2: Yes, correct. I'm going to guess that next question.
4: Who carried? Was it...
6: Tip-top.
4: I don't even know who was on that side. No. I was on the ground, tired.
2: That was the most amazing passage, that last bit, but backwards and forwards across...
5: Will Chambers.
4: Was it Chambers?
2: No, it
6: Ashley,
2: wasn't.
6: Ashley Klein?
2: No, yes, Ashley.
6: Marika Corabetti.
2: It was Marika Corabetti. Wow. Another man from the Shire down there. I love it. Who provided the pre-game entertainment?
6: Ashley Klein.
2: Yes, Ashley.
4: We're in the sheds. How would we know?
6: Yeah. that's a good question.
2: I thought that just as it was coming in my mouth, I thought, well, how the hell would they know?
4: There was entertainment at the Italian joint on the Thursday night, which was better. That comedian, remember the guy?
2: Yeah, that's right. You know his name? I'll give you points.
4: No, I don't know.
6: Keith Urban?
2: Keith Urban is correct.
5: Wow.
2: With a side order of Richie Sambora from Bon Jovi as well. Slightly tangential. How many games did Shane Flanagan play for St George?
6: Ashley Klein.
2: Yes, Ashley.
6: 59.
2: No.
4: Did you play for St George?
5: Yes. Made my debut at Dragons. Oh, yeah. Probably about six.
6: Oh, wow.
2: Well, according to Wikipedia, it was three.
6: Oh, yeah, wow.
5: There you go.
6: Jeez, I've overestimated your career.
4: Obviously.
5: No, I made my debut for the
6: West.
5: Dragons.
6: Oh, no.
2: No, they went to West afterwards.
5: Yeah, we played Parramatta at Parramatta Stadium. I think they scored off the kickoff. There might have been one tackle. They shifted over to Eric Groth, and he just ran down the sideline and scored. And I remember getting back to the end goal. Like, oh, is this going to, how long is this going to go for?
2: Did you, you weren't in the way of Eric Groth at any point? As
5: no,
2: you were
5: I didn't make a tackle. I just ran up, chased the kick off, and then went back and watched them kick the goal.
2: I love it. It was 42, I think, for West, 33 for the Eels, and so you went and played for the Eels as well. As you all know. All right, we've been having great success with our spelling of various suburbs around the cities. I mean, Leichhardt just had everybody flummoxed. No idea. So we'll stay in the Shire with this, though, in terms of suburbs. Spell Burraneer.
5: James Tedesco.
2: Yes.
5: B-U-R-R. A-N-E-E-R.
2: Bang.
4: He lives there.
2: Bang.
6: Well done, Tone.
2: Done my research. No,
6: did you want Flano's address as well?
2: Yeah, that's right. Let's go to another sport just to see if how you're going this week. Who was leading at the French Open 6-3, 6-2, 5-1, but managed to get beaten?
5: Yannick Sinner. Oh, James Tedesco.
2: Yannick
5: Sinner. No, it wasn't James Tedesco. It was Yannick Sinner.
2: Yannick Sinner, the world number one, lost to Juan Manuel Crendola.
5: I think it's an amazing amount of games that he's, winning games that he's had. I can't remember exactly how many, but it's a lot.
6: One of the great Italians.
2: Yeah. And finally, who does Australia take on in a one-day international cricket tonight? How soon they forget.
6: Mate. It's state of origin, Tone. Come on. Yeah.
2: Pakistan. I know, Wade, you'll be watching. If it was golf, you'd be watching.
4: Definitely.
2: So much to come. Stick around on the Saturday Scrum. You're the winner, by the way, Flano.
5: Thank you.
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9: Hey there, it's Stephen Zoyce with you. Scans today for Sharks co-captain and Blues Origin debutant Blake Brayley, who last night suffered a suspected broken arm in his side's 28-22 win over Manly. His other co-captain, Cam McInnes, who last night played his 100th game for the club, says Brayley put the break back in place himself while walking off the ground.
10: He's the toughest player I've played with, for his size, but just for everything.
9: While two Sharks stars are set to cop fines, Jesse Ramian and Teague Wilton have both been hit with Grade 1 dangerous contact charges. And former NRL star Jai Arrow has left Australia to begin the biggest battle of his life. He's flown to Spain after recently announcing his shock retirement from the game following a diagnosis of MND. He's wasting no time in finding treatment options.
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2: Great to have your company. 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Before that, kick-off this afternoon, 3 o'clock, the Eels taking on the Knights. Anthony Maroon will be on throat, Wade Graham, Shane Flanagan and Charlie White, all involved in that call. We were talking just before the break and your news about 2016. It was in the quiz, the Sharks' grand final victory, so long-awaited and so glorious as it was, and we got two of the prime movers in that right with us here in Shane Flanagan and Wade. I'd like to dig a bit deeper because it is, of course, we're talking about 2016, it's 2026, so 10 years anniversary from that momentous occasion. What's happening?
5: I'm just trying to organise, got a bit of time on my hands now, so just trying to organise our reunion for the boys. So they got a bit of a Sharks play Melbourne last game.
6: Are you saying you've gone into entertainment coordinating or what?
5: No, Dave.
6: Are you an events?
5: No, David. No, I'm just trying to be the look after the players and coordinate with the club because it is a bit tricky. So round 27, they got an old boys day. Sharks play Melbourne, and then we'll have a function a couple of weeks after that, grand final luncheon on the Friday. So it'll be great to see all the boys. They're, you know, pretty spread out. There's some up in Queensland. There's some staff over in New Zealand and all that. So it'll be great to get everyone back. You know, there's 25 players that played that year and, you know, probably about as many staff as well. So it'll be great to get them all back in the same room.
2: Does it, in that 10 years, the intervening 10 years, do you look back often and think about that? And can you see the effect that it's had on the community, for example?
5: Yeah, definitely. You know, there's still people come up to me and, you know, thanks for 2016. And, you know, during that period, the community just went crazy around the Shire. You know, there's a lot of people that had supported the Sharks or just been, lived in the Shire for, you know, 50 years and, hadn't had any success. Hadn't won a grand final. They had some success and got to grand finals. But, yeah, it was something special. As I said, it's 10 years. It's just amazing how time flies. And when I look back on, you always probably look about why we're successful. You know, I had a special group of players. Always wanted to have, I think in any team in the NRL, you need to have some rep players, 4 or 5 origin players, and we definitely had that. We didn't have it at the start, blokes like Wade come across from Penrith as a young kid and, build himself up to play for his country and play for Origin. And, we only really had Gal at the start and it was a bit of a plan and Gal helped me with that to get some Origin players there. We were lucky enough to, in 1 year, get Maloney and Mick Innes to come over. And then Luke Lewis was there. So that just finally, there was a jigsaw piece that's finally come together. And it was a really special year, 2016. We won 15 or 16 in a row. It went so quick. And, you look at it now, to win 15 or 16 games straight in the NRL, it'd be crazy. But it was a really good time and the special group of players got on really well together.
6: Flano, that feeling and that emotion and the journey, it's like something that, as onlookers, we can only admire and almost be jealous of, to be honest, that you're not part of something so unique and special. And I'm thinking as a head coach, ultimately that's what was driving you at Saints. That's what you wanted to try and achieve. You wanted that feeling back again, is that?
5: Without a doubt, yeah.
6: That was the goal, right?
5: Yeah, it was. And you'd sort of go back to that model a lot of the times at what worked for you. We had some really successful years, not just 2016. We played in another grand final qualifier in 18. I thought 17, the boys were still quite happy with themselves about winning in 16 and probably didn't train and, as hard and, believed that we could get it done in 17, but we had a real good crack in 2018. And, you probably go back to the model, why were we successful? And, as I said, I had some senior players, rep players, that got it done and I could trust them and, week in, week out. And it's just a really good group. They come together and you need a little bit of luck. Like that, and that the Dragons, I think, they've got some potentially, they've got 4 or 5 forwards there that could potentially play Origin, in the years to come. The Couchmans, Hamish Stewart, Dylan Egan, we've always talked about them. Are all of them going to play Origin? No. But I definitely think they've got it in them.
6: Mm.
2: How has it been then that the weeks since the Dragons that split for you? How have you emotionally? How have you felt that? And how have you filled the time? What have you been doing, apart from obviously some media work as well?
5: Yeah, it's been tough, real tough. You know, I love my job. I love coaching. I didn't want to leave, but, you know, we lost six or seven in a row. I felt that, you know, I've always had the belief that there's no one person bigger than the club. And, you know, I had some good chats with, you know, the CEO and the chairman at that time that, you know, something we need to break the cycle a little bit. Like Manly, but completely different in another sense that, you know, that was done pretty early. And I just felt that the media attention and what was going on and the club needed a circuit breaker. So I went to the club and I just said to them, you know, I'm quite happy to stay. But also, you know, I can understand that, you know, this is a big club and when we don't accept what's happening and, you know, maybe, you know, we go another direction. And, you know, they weren't sold on it. But in the end, I just felt that the media attention to it, get Kyle some space. I think that's really important. And when I look back over the last couple of weeks, it's been really, I say to myself sometimes, like, what am I doing sitting here? I should be sitting in the coach's box in Brisbane or, you know, why am I sitting here? And in the end, there's a few things that, you know, obviously we're not winning and I needed to be the circuit breaker for the Dragons. And you know, in the end, there were some things that happened. You know, there was people emailing my wife, the stuff around Kyle. I just needed to get away from it. And as I said, at the time, I just thought it was the best thing to do for me and my family. Yeah, my wife doesn't deserve to, you know, get emails, abusive emails, threatening emails and so on. So I just thought at the time it was the best thing to do for my family and the Dragons.
2: And has it been, and it's obviously been very difficult for you, so in that time, do you feel, you know, are you filling up in other ways?
5: It's been tricky. The wife writes a list of jobs to do as she goes to work most days, but, yeah, it's really frustrating. As I said, I love my job. I love rugby league. I want to get back into it, you know, as assistant coach's role, do something within the game. You know, as I said, it's been tough, but, you know, as I got, when I look back, you know, I say to myself some days, what am I doing sitting here? I should be still coaching. And because I did make the, in the end, I did make the decision along with the club, but I could have stayed on if I needed to. And they're probably the main things about, you know, my wife, my family, my two girls, you know, were copping abuse and so on. I just didn't go down well. And I just thought the only way to break this cycle is for me to move on. And, you know, I was hoping the Dragons, you know, there was a spark like Manly had, yeah. But it hasn't happened at the moment, but it'll come.
0: Yeah. The roster, Flano, you're losing Golden Point in Vegas to the Dogs. Are you surprised that the club is in this current state with this roster or has it, is it not there? Is it a roster that's not there?
5: No, it's definitely there, David. You know, belief, is so important in the game and confidence. And, you know, we, you know, the Dogs, the game in Vegas was really competitive. You know, we would have liked to come away with there with at least a point, which we didn't. And then post that, there was a couple of games. We led Melbourne, in the 60 minute mark, down in Wollongong. And, you know, a few things went against us and, they scored a couple of late tries and the game eventually blew out. The game against Parramatta we led. So the side's there. It's definitely, can win NRL footy games without a doubt. This time last year, we went to Brisbane and beat Brisbane up there a full team. And the only really, there wasn't, we've only added Daniel Atkinson, to the team, like in King Toga was in the halves there. He was a young kid. And we went up there and we beat Brisbane in Brisbane. And, you know, we beat the Warriors, we beat the Sharks, we beat a lot of top four sides last year with exactly the same team nearly. Yeah. So that team can win football games. It's just at the moment, you know, I wish if I could put my finger on it, I'd still be there. But, you know, I thought maybe I might be the one that needs to move on. And unfortunately, they just haven't won footy games, and belief and confidence is so important. And
2: well, in hindsight, some of the stuff that the, you know, the ever forgiving Red V fans had a crack at you about have proven to be, I mean, for, you know, Cade Reid, for example, bring him in, they all said. But he wasn't ready for it, really. I mean, he's going to be a great player, but he looked like he was plucked out of the under-12s and, you know, a physically small body and not quite there yet. will be, but not quite there yet.
5: Yeah, I agree. You know, he's a great kid, and you know, he's got some talent. But I just, in my belief, you know, I've coached NRL for 12, 13 years, that he wasn't ready. At the back end of the year, I was hopefully to get him some game time, maybe off the bench, just let him develop. He's a slight frame, so it's going to take some time. But you know, I saw that we talk about Blake Brayley. Blake Brayley, when he was coming through, was only waited to remember him. He's very, very slight, but he's worked really hard. You know, he's eating five or six times a day in the gym and working really hard. And Cade will get there, but I just didn't think he was ready just at the moment. He's out now with a broken hand. But, you know, in the end, some of the senior players need to stand up and get the job done, which they really haven't. They've had a few injuries. I think Jacob Little being injured for a long period of time, Jaden Sewer, Moses Suli. They've had those players, they're better players, out for long periods of time, and you know, that's affected. It's not the biggest rep type of player or NRL players, so we need your best players out there, and unfortunately they haven't been out there week in, week out.
0: How do you ignite Valentine Holmes?
5: Yeah, you know, Val's a tricky one. Like, you know, he's been played Origin, and that's why, you know, I got him to the club, because, you know, he was playing Origin when we signed him. And I know he's a good person and he works really hard and trains well, and he's just out of form at the moment. So, you know, Dean will be working really hard with him. Dean coached him at the Cowboys. He was there for two or three years there with him, so he knows him really well. And, you know, when it comes good, it'll come good for Val, and he just needs to keep at it.
2: It's long been the idea that you need to have the coach in place to attract new players to the club. St George Illawarra has signed some good names for next year, including Scotty Drinkwater, without there being a coach set for next season. Was any of those already in train?
5: Yeah, our recruitment, the Dragons recruitment plan has been in place for a while, and, you know, those players have, you know, Scotty Drinkwater was definitely one that we were talking to whilst I was there, and, you know, obviously the deal had been done since I've left, but, you know, the Dragons, I think Scotty Drinkwater will be really good for them, you know, strike out the back. He's an attacking weapon. So Gutho's done a fantastic job from a leadership perspective and working really hard. But, you know, he'll still be in the team, I would think. He just needs to hold pre-season in that position where Dean, if it is Dean, where he's going to play. And, you know, Gutho's a really competitor, so he'll get it done. But Drinkwater's important. Keon Kolomatangi will give those young forwards some belief and some experience. And, you know, they probably need one or two more to come along, and it will. And I just see one of the Couchmans is playing 50 games, you know, at the moment. Still a baby, you know. Yeah. So he's playing week in, week out, and, you know, we just need more football for those boys. In the years to come, they'll be good players.
2: And you were talking about assistant jobs, those sorts of things. What about rep footy, if that popped its head up?
5: Oh, yeah, as I said, I enjoy my stuff with the media, but, you know, I'm an NRL coach or a footy coach, and that's what I want to do, and hopefully something comes up in the near future. As I said, I'm sick of doing chores at home, so I'm ready to go.
2: I love it. We're doing a brilliant job right here, right now. This is the Saturday Scrum.
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2: Tony Squires, Dave Ricci, Wade Graham, Shane Flanagan with you on this Saturday afternoon. All right, the Sharks and the Seagulls looked like it could have been anything. Then it looked like Seagulls could come back and win. Then the Sharks got the job done, 28 points to 22. I guess the story, the big story coming out of it belongs to Blake Brayley. Just remind our listeners, Dave Ricci, where is the hooker at?
3: Yeah, look, he's booked for surgery on Monday, Tone. It's a broken arm, suffered last night in that second half. It was much to the surprise of... It was quite a surreal Sharks bench, Tone, because they're not used to seeing Blake Brayley leave the field. And so he reels out of a tackle holding his arm, and he knows straight away. And I've spoken to Blake, and he said he knew straight away. And the trainer signaled to the bench, but they just basically walked off the field because he was no good. And the bench really didn't pick up what was going on, but they eventually got Hohepapuru straight out there. But it was a really surreal feeling because Cronulla and Cronulla fans haven't seen Blake Brayley leave the field in 146 games. So, look, he's booked for surgery on Monday, broken arm, out of Origin 2. Blake says he's aiming to be back in 3 weeks once a plate is inserted in that arm and potentially wear some padding and protection in his comeback and with plans to come back for Origin 3.
2: All right, more bad news for New South Wales, but also for the Sharkies.
4: Yeah, it was a big result for the Sharks. Yeah. In terms of where they are on the ladder, the way they've played this year, probably inconsistent is probably the word. Like when they're on and they're at their best, we've seen that they can go with anyone, but yeah. Then there's been performances where they've just missed the mark by so much, and you start to question where they're at. I think, you know, Nicho Hynes out, Nephi debuting in the halves. It was a game that they really needed to win off the back of their magic round by, if they want to keep trending in the right direction and climbing the ladder, they needed to get that done against an informed Manly team at home. And a challenge now in front of them, you know, Nicho's probably still a couple of weeks away now, Blake out, and again, they haven't had to deal with Blake not playing for such a long time. They've got some good cover in Heps and Jaden Beryl. He's an out-and-out hooker. He'll probably get some game time. But this is the period for the Sharks where it'll make their season. If they can keep stacking results over this Origin period while having players out with injury, this is the grind for them. It's all in front of them now. And I just, on the game, like the six agains and the momentum. How do we get a product in Origin that's so good? We let it flow. It allows the players to, you know, flourish and decide the result, and the better team generally wins.
2: Yeah.
4: But then we go to an NRL product, and it's vastly different. It's the same game, but we just view it and referee it a different way. I don't understand. I don't understand why we don't try and make NRL as close to Origin as possible. And how is it so different? 12-6 agains in the first half.
2: Yep.
4: How many was in the whole Origin game? 8 in the whole game.
5: I think you're right, yes. 6 and 2 penalties.
4: And so there was 12-6 agains in the first half and only 2 in the second half. How is it so different in a changed half of football? Like, what changed? The players all of a sudden get roused by the coaches at halftime and they just clean their discipline up like that? I don't know. It frustrates me a lot when you're watching the game. It's almost like, well, it's basically a game possession. Whoever holds the ball, they're going to get the six agains. They're going
2: to... That's right. And then there's the inevitability. There's going to be the try after, as it was, 19 tackles or 18 tackles. Mm-hmm. Then they just can't hold on and in they go.
5: Yeah, and that's what happened in the first half for Manly. Like, they just couldn't keep up. The Sharks had so much possession and, you know, Manly tried hard. It was a pretty quality game. 95% completion rate in tricky conditions, the Sharks. And that's, in the end, that's why they got off to, you know, the six agains and, yeah, good completion rate. I thought Trindle was, I don't know what happens when Nicho Hynes is not there for Trindle. I know obviously he has a lot more responsibility, but
6: he grows a leg.
5: He was great last
6: night
5: again.
6: He grows a leg.
5: He's, you know, scored a good try, kicked well, just his involvements. And, that's, something that, you know, Fitzy's going to have to work with about when Nicho comes back, about keeping, Tricky on point, because he's so dangerous when running the football. And I thought he was outstanding last night. I thought, you know, it was a real

0: equality game. I thought Manly, they could have let it slip, you know, at half time down a pretty good score, but they came out in the second half and competed really hard, and, you know, there was a penalty to kick him out to 6-point lead, and then it was all over in the last couple of minutes. But a high quality game. Manly should just look at it, you know, their strikes in Tolu Kola and Olakau'atu not being there affects that team, you know, he's done a great job, Kieran Foran, and, you know, to the Sharks' credit, as Wade said, that was one of those games that they sort of had to win at home, and you just said to, you know, they're missing Brayley, and guess who they play next week? The Mighty Dragons.
1: Mighty Dragons.
2: Post-match, Craig Fitzgibbon was actually really, really proud of his team because they actually produced a performance that what in his term was called shark-like.
1: Indeed, and why don't we just have a quick listen to what Craig Fitzgibbon had to say post-game.
3: Fitzy, just onto the game itself, what did you make of it, and just how big a play was Will Kennedy? About 15 minutes to go, they had the momentum, down by 4, reads the play, gets the kick, gets out, earns you a penalty.
4: Yeah, I, as a contest, that was awesome. Like, oh God, both teams were just rocked up, ready to go. Thought they're a top 4 side. Both teams are missing some firepower. So both teams rocked up to knuckle down and do the simple, hard things really well. And I just thought it was a really even contest the whole night. And both teams just didn't stop.
1: There he is, Craig Fitzgibbon, talking after the win for the Sharks.
2: I was just saying there that they had to guts it out.
1: Yep.
2: And if you have a look at the Sharks season, they've been very inconsistent and big score lines and like touch footy score lines of ebbs and flows. But last night, yep, Manly, credit to them, stayed back in, got back into the fight. But it was an arm wrestle for the last 10, 12 minutes where it was Cronulla's defence. It was defensive movements that ultimately got them the victory. Stone Street with a couple of bundles into touch. There was another smash play where Manly were rucking off their own line. They dropped, Jason Saab dropped the ball. It was their defence that was turning the momentum back into their favour. And I reckon that their little signs that the Sharks are getting their teeth back into their defence, which was very positive signs, I reckon.
0: I just thought that the game changed so much. 12 restarts in the first half. And 2 in the second half.
2: Yeah.
0: That's why Manly got back into the game, because there wasn't that many restarts. Manly couldn't keep up in the first half because, you know, of those restarts. But, you know, and I agree with Wade, you know, how can it be so 12 in the first half, then you go into a second half of a game, there's fatigue, there's interchanges, but there's only 2. It's really strange. I know referees want to stamp their authority, but that's in penalties and discipline, not in just 6 agains. And, you know, I know most coaches are there going, like, in the coach's box, like, what was that for?
1: Yeah.
0: And you have to wait for the replay and wait to Monday and have a close look at it. There's 2 parts of those. There's either ruck infringement or offside 10 metres. There was 2 offside 10 metres and there was 10 ruck infringements. So I don't know what they were doing, but there was a lot of them.
1: So the NRL will be saying that the referee is just adjudicating what they see, surely, that they're not being given instruction that they'd like to see a certain number of 6 agains. I mean, it flows much better. Yeah. We've seen it, we saw it in Origin. The game flows so much better without much.
2: One of the major concerns from the majority of coaches is that ultimately they're coaches, they're educators, they're teachers. They want to teach their players how to get better in as footballers. They're struggling to teach them and educate them because players aren't being told on the run what the infringements are for. Coaches, live in-game and then post-match, can't pick up what the infringements were for. So therefore, you're then waiting 24, 48, 72 hours before the NRL responds to what the issue was, of which is too far down the track because you're already preparing for next week and the game's gone. And so this process of education is lost on trying to get better as footballers and coaches coaching.
1: Yeah,
2: there's a genuine breakdown. The amount of coaches I'm asking, and I'm talking about coaches that have lived and breathed rugby league since they were born, as players, played at every level, gone into coaching, they're watching games on their own teams, and it's not bias. They can cop the infringements, but they have no idea what it was for.
0: The ruck infringement is a tricky one. I I agree with part of that, Dave, but I think a lot of the time when you, if you watch closely, the ruck infringement, some of them are so minor. It's like a little second push where it really didn't affect the play too much. But if it was a penalty, I don't think they would give it. But of course, it's a ruck infringement. They're quite happy to put their arm up and give six again. But, you know, some of them are minor. And you wonder, really, was that six again? But, you know, as I said, we're trying to clean the game up and it's definitely faster. But if you're on the right side of those six agains and you're getting 18 tackles coming off your try line, Wade, it's hard to defend.
5: Yeah, and like, shouldn't a ruck infringement six again? It's equal to a penalty, okay?
1: Yep.
5: That's what it says. We're penalising you, but we want to keep the game flowing, so we're not going to blow the whistle and let you kick for touch because we want more live ball. Was there really 12 worthy penalties in that first half of rucking fringes? I don't think so. No. I think because they know that it's not going to stop the game. It's like an extra thing they can do. They're happy to do it. It's too much.
2: Yeah.
1: All right, and just quickly to wrap that up, what about the debut of Nephi Puru, who came in, scores a try on the debut? It was terrific to see that.
5: Oh, it's a great story. Each of his twin brother, Heps, he got onto the field late for Blake Brayley. He's had to do a long apprenticeship. He's played plenty of New South Wales Cup, came across from Penrith probably 3 or 4 years ago now, so he's been in that system for quite some time. He's sat behind guys like Matt Moylan, Nicho Hynes, Braden Trindle. He's had to be patient, but a great reward for his perseverance. Got a nice try early there when Brails went through and put him under the sticks. So great moment for him and his family.
2: Yeah. He played in the 2021 Jersey Flegg Grand Final alongside Izzy Katoa in the halves for Penrith. So he's come through a great system. He's currently one of the off-contract players at the Sharks. They are working to re-sign him. They recently re-signed Sam Stone Street for another 3 years. I understand Will Kennedy is in train to be re-signed again. So they are losing a couple, Cronulla, but they're attempting to keep a few too.
1: One of those who will be leaving, of course, is Cam McInnes. He joins us next on the Saturday Scrum.
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11: Tony Squires, Dave Riccio, Wade Graham and Shane Flanagan. Look, usually I don't use the term 110% because we know physically it's impossible to give 110%. But I think this man actually does give 110% every time he pulls on a boot. I'm, of course, talking about Cam McGuinness. G'day, mate.
12: Hey, guys, how you going?
11: Very, very well, thank you. Look, the Sharks have been winning big or losing big, decided to go for a kind of a tighter game last night.
12: It was good. Eh? Obviously, for us fans and people watching, you never want it to be that close. But I think for us in the journey of our season, I think it was an important one for us because, as you said, we've been a bit hit and miss. Obviously, some big scores, good performances, and then not in the contest for others. So, I thought last night was a good step forward, but also probably just a reflection of the game. We got up ahead and then they fought back and then we had to hold them off. So it was, pleasing.
13: Cam Wader here, mate. Congratulations on the result last night. A pretty special night for you. 100 games for the club. You had your mum and dad and your wife in there to present the jersey. Tell us what it was like representing the club for the 100th time.
12: Yeah, no, it was, mate. And I said it in my, when I got the jersey, obviously been at a couple clubs now and, obviously when I started at South way back when, you see other guys doing, you're like, oh yeah, I'm going to do it here. And then moved on. And, to get the chance to actually play 100 games for one club and it be the Sharks, it's huge for me, mate. Obviously being my last year in the NRL as well, my last chance to do it too. So, I was really, really proud moment for me. And, even better that, we got the job done for the club, but also Nephi as well, who's been knocking on the door, and I thought he had a great game. So it was a good night for everybody.
14: Hey, Cam, Fano here. It was interesting. I was down at the local shopping centre and I ran into mum and dad and they said, Cam's going overseas, and he said he's just they've just got off the phone, and you're going to York Knights next year. And I sort of said to Mum and Dad, are you happy with that? And they said, oh, well, you know, Cam's really happy about it. It's a bit of a change. It's been a couple of weeks now. How's it all settled in that you'll be heading to the north of England?
12: Yeah, mate, no, it all happened pretty quickly. And I reckon when I did my knee last year and that, my first thought was like straight away, I need it, we'll stay in the NRL. And then it still was up until, the point where it all sort of happened. And, really excited about the challenge ahead, going to a new club and trying to help them build something. But, nice last night, make me know that I'm definitely gonna miss the NRL. But in saying that, mate, I've had a good drink, and I've got a great opportunity over there for a few years to play high end footy at a club that wants to build something and want me to be a part of it. So I'll definitely miss the NRL, miss the club, but excited for a senior as well.
14: Yeah. Just before we go to Dave, I'm just really surprised, and you'd know this, Wade, that a person like Cam McGuinness is not going to be in the NRL next year. He gives everything, and he's such a good player, and he's got 2 or 3 years left here in Australia. Like, we know the game is getting faster, and it's for younger players, but he can do it, I promise you.
2: Mm. Hey, Cam, Dave Riccio, mate. I'm just wondering if you've had a chance to chat to Blake Brayley yet. We've learnt that he's booked for surgery on Monday with this broken arm. Clearly a significant blow for the Sharks. So too New South Wales. How have you seen things with Blake?
12: Yeah, he was in this morning. We had a recovery session at Caranbah there, and mate, he was in, and obviously, mate, not ideal for him, but he's quite a measured individual, and I think that you see that on the footy field, don't you? He's just so consistent, and that doesn't happen by accident. Obviously, it'd be really devastating for him, but he's pretty level-headed, and from what I've heard, there is a chance it'll only be a few games as well. So, obviously, he'll miss Origin 2, miss the next couple of weeks for us. But, knowing him, mate, there's every chance he could get back for the Roosters game, or if not that, after the bye. So, it's not ideal, but Origin 3, I don't think's out of the picture for him, to be honest. Which is a little bit of light there as well.
2: Hey, Cam, Flano just spoke to you about your departure at the end of the season. Jesse Ramien, Sione Katoa, Chrissy Viella, Moeni Haroti, that's off the top of my head. Sifa Talakai.
12: Sifa.
2: Yep. Is there an element of last dance about this Cronulla side that you need to realise the opportunity that you do have as a group that has been together for the past 4 years, gone to back-to-back prelims? Know that you are certainly a premiership threat, but really, will be the last time that you can do this all together.
12: Yeah, definitely. As you said, that's just for the group that's constructed. Like, we've been really lucky, haven't we? It's come up to 5 years where, we've had a few players go, move on. One of them sitting next to him in retirement, but obviously, and then just Adam coming in, really. So it's been, quite a cohesive squad. I've been given every opportunity, and that can only last so long time. And boys have played really well, got themselves new contracts, things happen. So there's a group of us that have to move on. But, we've definitely spoken about it, that this group that have been together, we've been close, but haven't got the job done. So we've got one more chance for our group to get the job done. But in saying that, the club's in good hands, mate. It's going to be I don't even know how long, but there'll be a big window there for the next guys to get it done as well. But hopefully I'll get to be a part of it before I head up to the north.
11: Cam, we're talking about Blake. His performance in Origin was sensational. And speaking of Origin, where did you watch it? Did you watch it? Were you with the group? Did you get your feet and scream, get him off, sir, when Kalen came in with the tackle?
12: I was just at home, mate. I was watching it. It was cool. Like, obviously the Sharks the last few years, we haven't had heaps of representation in Origin, rightly or wrongly. That's not for me to decide, but we'd have a few more boys this year. It was really special to see. And, it was a crazy game. And obviously having those, 12 men on the field in Origin games, tough work, which I know all too well back in, 2024. But that's the beauty of footy. And I think it's going to make for a great series coming ahead. So, it's good.
13: Hey, Cam, just we'll talking quickly about the game, and there was 12 set restarts in the first half, two in the second half, and I just wanted to like get your perspective from a player. You were the benefit of a lot of those 60 games last night, but when you're the team that the 60 games are going against, how hard is it to fix that area up? Like, there's not much time to communicate with the referee. You're a captain, you're experienced, like, that's a big part of your job. But when you're on the wrong side of that momentum, how hard is it to fix as a team on the run?
12: Yeah, mate, it's really hard. And I think a lot of that work for me is done in the week leading up to the game, having everybody on the same page, everybody in the right frame of mind, ready to go after a game and not really worry what goes on out there. And you know, those weeks where you know we're at training, guys have got stuff going on, everyone's a bit, you know, separated and just the eyes are a bit glazed. And once you get on the field in those situations, it's almost too late. But yeah, last night, I think we got 20 tackles on our try line and then they scored that try. But you know, you're just going to know in this modern game that there's going to be periods like that. Like, there's that many big, strong athletes in the game. You could be doing everything right. Some big bloke runs and a bit of footwork bump, get down, you hold on too long and the six again goes and then that momentum happens. So it's going to happen. But I think what we did last night was, try got scored after, I think, 20-something tackles, and then we kicked off, got back to work, and I think we ended up getting another one just after that ourselves. So it's more the reaction to it, because you can't, there's going to be periods for every team, and how you react and get out of that's probably what the most important thing is, rather than trying to just stop it happening, because it's going to happen.
2: Hey, Cam, rugby league's a game based on opportunity, and you've got to be able to take it when you get it. I reckon there's one player that's done that more so than plenty of other players, and that's Billy Burns, the Park spaceman. Now, tell us about Billy, because every time he gets a chance, he doesn't muck around. I mean, he picked up two tries last night, and he just works his backside off either on the edge or the middle, to the point of which he at times he's left Britton Nacore on the bench, who's an elite player. Billy Burns, in the last 2 years, what a story.
12: Yeah, well, he came to the club. He originally, left the Dragons and then was just going to have a run with Newtown. And then I think the Sharks just got wind of it and said, we'll come have a training trial. And then, came in impressed. And then he's gone from there. And mate, his first year at the club, we didn't have a clubman of the year for a player, but it would have been him. Like, he was that selfless, just boys love having him around too. He's a great character. But from a talent standpoint, I think he's always had it. Like, he was in all those rep teams coming through, big raps from him at Penrith. He said himself to us, he probably just didn't say work hard enough or realize what he needed to do and come to the Sharks. Our group and future and the coaches, it's just unlocked all that potential. And yeah, mate, he's whether it's back row or middle, he does a job every week. So and he's a great man. Eh? He's one of those blokes you love being around, always having a laugh and things like that too, which is always important.
2: Tone, Wado, Flano, I don't know if you have picked up on this, but Cam McInnes is now an inspirational speaker.
15: Yeah.
13: TED Talks. I've seen it.
2: He's giving TED Talks.
15: I saw that.
14: He is good.
12: I was a 19th man. A couple of injuries and I got thrown on.
2: How was that experience, Cam?
12: Nah, I was shitting myself, to be honest. I got approached heaps early because it was like a lady I know that was running it, and she hit me up about 18 months out from it, and so I just gave her, been back in my mind. I was like, I'll be playing footy, that won't work. And then in November last year, she goes, you just have a bye that week, so it'll be perfect. And then from then I was just stressing, and I didn't know what to do. And then we had a dress rehearsal a couple of days before, and I was awful. Like, I was babbling my words and didn't know what to do with my hands at Talladega Night sort of impression. But it helped me back because I go, I can't be any worse than that. And then on the day, I seemed to go all right. So, but it was good. It's always good to do those sort of uncomfortable things. As much at the time, they're hard, but you always feel better after them, don't you? And another feather in your cap. So I'm glad I did it anyway.
14: Oh, well done, you. I love the 18 months to prepare. I would have done the night before you start preparing. Seriously. Hey, mate, we're going to miss you as a player, but Dave's right. We're also going to miss you as somebody who delivers terrific insights on the game to fans and to the media. So thanks so much again for your time, buddy.
12: All good. Thanks for having me, guys. Have a good day.
13: See you, mate.
11: Will do. There he is, Cam again. He's an impressive human, isn't he?
13: Yeah. I'll share a quick story. Fitzy had some words before. His old man got up and presented his 100th jersey. And Fitzy, he raised the point. You know, often players are really well respected within their own clubs, their own teams, because of what they do and how they act around their own area. But certain few individuals in our game have game-wide respect. And Cam's one of those guys. It doesn't matter what club you're at, if you've been involved with him or not been involved with him, staff and opposition teams, you say the name Cam McInnes, they go, yeah, we know what he's about. He's a team guy, he works hard, he's got a great ethic, and he's just, we're going to be worse off as the NRL for losing a player like him because he's been an excellent person for such a long time.
14: Yeah, I was quite shocked when he left the Dragons. I actually helped him a little bit get to the Sharks. When I say a little bit, I just,
13: gave him my number.
14: When they rang and asked about Cam, I just couldn't give him, enough compliments because, you know, we see what's on the field, but it's also what's off the field. And I think, you know, what he does, he talks about Cronulla, but he's brought so much to Cronulla. His work ethic, the way he prepares, his attitude around the place, you know, Wade could talk, you know, for a day about it, but that's where his strengths are. And he's going to York Knights, a new club. He'll be outstanding for
11: them. They're in the top division, though.
14: Yeah. And he'll be outstanding for them. It was funny when I did see his mum and dad at the shopping centre, and his dad told me that he's off to York. We only just found out this morning, and I just had a quick chat and moved on. And then all of a sudden, I could feel these people running up behind me. And his dad came to me and said, "Oh, don't go and tell anyone yet, because no one knows."
11: I love it.
2: They've got to be careful, Cronulla. Like, ever since Craig Fitzgibbon has got there, bit by bit, they've and probably this has been underestimated in their success, to be honest, the amount of leaders that Fitzgibbon has let go, they've moved on into either retirement or another club, Wade being one of them, Andrew Fifita when Fitzgibbon first got there, Dale Finucane, Aidan Tolman was brought to the club for that leadership reason, and now Cam McInnes. And so next year, it's both an opportunity it's going to be interesting, a slight concern as far as who steps up in this leadership role, not just on the field, but in the dressing room and in the gym and holding standards. Because ultimately that's I'm talking preaching to the converted here, but that's what they tell me wins comps, setting standards by your leaders. And McInnes has been that set the bar. He set the bar for so long at that club. And so it'll be interesting to see how they cover that loss.
11: Indeed it will. This is the Saturday Scrum. We do it all for Thirsty Camel.
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19: 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Should we play the intro?
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11: Not sure which is the biggest bit of this story. Andrew Abdo has decided to call it quits from their job. He won't be going out until July sometime. I think maybe even August.
2: July 15, okay.
11: He's going to Tennis Australia.
2: Yep.
11: Then part B of the equation is Peter Volandis will step in for a while. The question is, will he take over? Is it a dual role? Now, I want you, Dave Riccio, to talk to me like I'm stupid, which shouldn't be hard.
2: Yeah.
11: Explain, in terms right now, the difference between those two roles. I mean, Peter Volandis seems to be pretty much in control of anything anyway.
2: Yeah. No, there is a day-to-day element of being the National Rugby League CEO.
11: Yep.
2: You have to be across everything, like deep down to the bare bones of what's happening in the game. And yes, at a level, Peter Volandis would be across those things, but not on a direct operational, day-to-day, everything going on inside that business. And ultimately, it's Andrew's job to report to Peter what is going on in the business. But Peter, yes, Peter has a style that absolutely is a leader who wants to know what's going on inside headquarters. And so I think there is a genuine difference. And so where we go with Andrew Abdo departing is the discussion in and around Peter Volandis becoming the executive chairman of the National Rugby League. And look, I think that's something that is more than likely going to happen, dependent on the clubs. The clubs need to tick off on this ultimately. Look, there'll be some element of pushback, but ultimately I think Peter Volandis will be in charge of the game. For that to happen, Tone, I still come back to the fact that I don't firmly believe Peter's going to be worrying about, just the most basic, operational stuff of the game. He will put a right hand man with him.
11: So where we are,
2: a genuine chief operating officer.
11: Yeah, right. Where we are at the moment, obviously, he's taken long service leave from Racing New South Wales,
2: so he as can, the CEO can for focus. 4 months.
11: Yeah. How will clubs react?
14: It'll be interesting. Dave probably know more about, the relationship with certain clubs, but if I'm in clubland, I'm making sure that, obviously Volandis has done an outstanding job. And as I said, I'm not quite sure his relationships with a lot of clubs, but It'd want to be a silent vote if you're voting against him, because he'll come and get you. If you're voting against him, I wouldn't like to see your grant or any favours done to you from the NRL.
2: Funding might freeze up a little.
14: Yeah. I think he's done a great job. Whether he even wants that CEO's title or dual role, I'm not quite sure. We haven't really heard from him, have we?
11: No. Andrew Abdo, though, it has been a terrific reign from him.
13: Yeah, he's been excellent. Some challenging times, COVID, you know, that whole situation, relocating the game. He's part of that team with Peter who got Vegas up and running, talking about world round. I probably would have liked to see him last until the next broadcast deal, but look at the opportunity that's in front of him. It's a pretty – he's probably getting more money at a – not an easier job, a job with less scrutiny, where the season kind of different, right? They gear up to the big event down there in Melbourne every year, where the scrutiny is under week to week at the NRL. You can't escape it, but he's done a fantastic job.
11: But he's got to spend the rest of the time going to Wimbledon and French Open and US Open. You forget about that kind of stuff.
13: Yeah, just a couple of hard days at the office for him. Yeah. Nah, but he's been fantastic. Wish him all the best. Moving forward, he's certainly done a good job in the time he's run the game.
2: Yeah. If there was anything in relation to Andrew Abdo departing NRL headquarters, I think it is an opportunity for them to go to another level. Because whenever we see leadership change in any organisation, whoever the next person is ultimately likes to put their own stamp on things. Now, with Andrew not in the building, I think we will see genuine restructure of the way the game is run, to a point. I really do. I think whoever the next, as I said, Peter Volandis, I think, will be the executive chair with a chief operating officer next to him. And I think that will bring further change. And ultimately, Peter is a guy that has unbelievable ideas and plans for the game, and it's on his staff to deliver upon them. Now, ultimately, Peter's just going to deliver upon his dreams, really.
11: Maybe he'll drag his tour to have Michael Chammas in the role. He solved the PNG issue.
14: Who will that be if there is a change? You know, who are the people that... You know who I was really impressed with is Blake Solly. The press conference he did, I thought he... and as I
2: with
14: said,
2: Jai Arrow.
14: With Jai Arrow. I've had... you know, no relationship with him. I've heard some, you know, stories about him. He's a good operator. I thought that, you know, obviously Wayne handled himself, and, you know, we all know what Wayne's like. The press conference for a terrible situation was handled so well.
2: Yeah, no, Blake's done a terrific job with South Sydney as a whole, and I echo your sentiments on the press conference, but he's a genuine leader in the game, one of the formative CEOs in clubland, and would he end up working at the NRL? I wouldn't rule it out, but I wouldn't say he's in the mix. I think he's enjoying his role at South.
11: All right, got to get you to a break after that. Millie Elliott, victorious New South Wales Origin women's team.
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7: Hey there, it's Stephen Zoyce with you. Scans today for Sharks co-captain and Blues Origin debutant Blake Brayley, who last night suffered a suspected broken arm in his side's 28-22 win over Manly. His other co-captain, Cam McInnes, who last night played his 100th game for the club, says Brayley put the break back in place himself while walking off the ground.
8: He's the toughest player I've played with, for his size, but just for everything.
7: While two Sharks stars are set to cop fines, Jesse Ramian and Teague Wilton have both been hit with Grade 1 dangerous contact charges. And former NRL star Jai Arrow has left Australia to begin the biggest battle of his life. He's flown to Spain after recently announcing his shock retirement from the game following a diagnosis of MND. He's wasting no time in finding treatment options.
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11: Dave Riccio has some breaking news, which we'll get to in just one moment. But first, we don't want to hold her off any longer because she's part of history, part of the first team to win in a best of three, in fact, a whitewash or a blue rinse, we like to call it, in the state of origin. Missy Elliott joins us right here, right now. G'day, congratulations.
34: Hello, how are we? Thank you very much.
11: Uh-oh. you got a little bit of a cold, a bit of flu. What's going on?
34: Yes. I think I'm just coming down with something. A little hit to the throat. I'm going all Darren Lockyer.
11: I love it. Let's cut to the chase. How was the celebration?
34: Yeah, it was good fun. We were staying in Kingscliff, had the game on the Gold Coast, and it was so great to be around the team. It was really nice going in 2-0, and then we just really enjoyed the week, and we got to party again. It was great.
11: That's good. Just letting you know right now, this interview does go for 40 minutes, okay?
34: You're lying.
13: Hey, Millie, Wade Graham here. Congratulations on the clean sweep. Look, you had some time away from the game during your pregnancy and the birth of your child, and you would have had an idea of how you would like to return or what your first footy back might look like. Could you imagine it would be a 3-0 series win over Queensland?
34: No, definitely not. Look, it was just such a surreal experience coming back and having Gigi with me, and it was just great to be back playing footy. And look, I wasn't setting the world on fire out there, but we got the job done, and it was just great to get the win. And in some close games against Queensland, they always bring their best.
0: Yeah, Millie, fun over here. Congratulations. I'm just amazed, you know, the quality of the women's game, how it's developed over the last couple of years. But even with Origin, you don't get to play before you play Origin, and the quality of the three games has been outstanding. It just amazes me, and that you can get it done. You know, you've got to play big minutes and so on, but the training and everything that goes into it, you've got to be congratulated.
34: Thank you so much, Flano. That really means a lot. It is, such a big preparation that goes into it, but at the end of the day, we're still only part-time athletes and everyone's still got jobs on the other side of that. So, look, going into Origin, there's always, you know, a little bit of that, you know, pressure that you want to put on a good performance. We've had games in the past where we've had error after error, and we know that that's not, you know, the game of footy that we want to play and that people want to watch. So I think keeping those errors low and keeping ball in play as much as we can makes for the best footy. And it's just great to be able to do that and come away with the wins.
1: Hey, Mil, Dave Riccio, well done. Congratulations. What's the process now? Out of the Origin series, Flanner just touched on it, how you play in Origin before your season starts. Where do you go from here as far as getting ready for the NRLW season?
34: Yeah, so NRLW has already, the pre-season kicked off a few weeks ago. We were in camp for one of the games. So the rest of the squads have been training. We're back at training this weekend, and we start also just into the swing of things on Monday, training 4 days a week, 4 or 5 days a week. So, it's a short little training period now before our first game. The season kicks off at the start of first week of July. So get some more training in with the team, a trial game, and then, straight into it.
1: Hey, Miller, with training 4 to 5 days a week, have you seen the gradual progression for the women's game in relation to the girls, less girls needing to do also work on the side but also have their playing salary combined? Is it increasingly becoming more professional?
34: Yeah, no, it is, absolutely. Every year, with this last CBA that's been put in place, all girls just do different things, and they make it work, whether they're working part-time and whether they're studying or whatever they're doing, whether they're working at the club, you make it work. And it's not something to whinge about. I'm not out here whinging. I'm saying it's awesome that we get that opportunity, and we get, you know, almost a little bit of both at the moment, where we get to experience that side outside of footy. I'm so lucky I get to work with Triple M and do a few things here and there, and then also have footy as well. But one day the game will be full-time. I don't know when that'll be, but it's definitely getting there, and the depth is growing as well.
11: Millie, Supercoach John Strange, did he arrive game day with a bit of a pep in his step after the night before, seeing his son Ethan make that debut and a Blues win there?
34: Yeah, that was awesome. Such a special moment for the Strange family. Obviously, you know, a lot going on in the household with John, and then Ethan making his debut, and then not only that, but he was even getting picked in the team, but then with Mitch Moses going down, it was a little bit going on there, and Strangey went down to watch on the Wednesday night, and he got back in Thursday morning into camp. So, we were all just so stoked for Ethan and for John and the whole family. They're just pretty mad. And John Strangey, he always talks about, you know, how Ethan's just like him, and he taught him everything he knows, and back in his day, blah, blah, blah. So I think Ethan will be able to have his one up on him for life, which is pretty cool.
0: Millie, was that Queensland player that hit you in the throat put on report?
34: No, I really hope so. Yeah. I forget what number they were, but go back and check the tape.
11: Millie Elliott, well done, well played. That sensational effort from you and the entire team. Was there a player's player, by the way?
34: Yeah, there were a few. The player of the series went to Yasmin Meeks. Player of that game went to Isabel Kelly.
11: Of course. Well, congratulations once again, and thank you so much for turning up with the throat and just speaking beautifully. If you could do a few bars of a song, that would be great.
34: Oh, God. That's it. I'm done.
11: Well done.
34: Thanks, boys.
11: There she is, Millie Elliott, the 3-0 series win for the New South Wales Blues. It's a Saturday scrum.
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11: Danny Squires, Dave Riccio, Shane Flanagan and Wade Graham with you. Right, now, before we get to Ladbrokes, I just can't get this out of my head, the photograph you just showed me, Dave Riccio. What kind of yoga is your wife going to?
1: My wife has taken our two daughters and one of my daughter's friends to puppy yoga.
11: Puppy yoga.
1: I don't know what's going on.
0: Do you have to have a puppy?
1: No, you don't. You don't bring your own.
0: Oh, they supply the puppy.
11: No, they supply the what? The puppies are the instructors.
1: We don't have a dog. No, don't have puppies.
0: That's a good way to not have a dog, not have to clean up after it. Just go.
1: I don't know what.
4: Does the dog do yoga?
11: Because a dog, like downward dog, obviously very easy for it. But
1: I'm assuming, I don't, mate, I will get this report and relay it next week. But I assume you do yoga and there's a puppy running around you. Which, I don't know.
11: What is going on?
1: What are you doing?
11: What is going on? Time to catch up with our man from Ladbrokes, Jared Timms. G'day, Timsy.
5: Hello, Tony. G'day, boys. How are you this afternoon?
11: Oh, very, very, very well. Confused. You ever done any puppy yoga?
5: I haven't done any yoga full stop, to be honest, Tony, so absolutely not. Leave me out of it.
11: Okay. The Eels, they've won 8 of their last 9 games against the Knights, but the Knights are travelling pretty well. What about the Ladbrokes punters? Do they give the Eels any hope of getting that done again today?
5: None at all, Tony. No, the Knights have been very, very well back this afternoon. They're into $1.20 in the match betting market at Ladbrokes today. The Eels, we can hardly write a ticket for them. They are out to $4.60. The line has opened up quite a bit as well. It's now 15.5 points.
1: Hey, Timsy, Dom Young loves the try line. He scored 9 in his last 10 when the Knights have started favourites. Where's he sitting in the market to score the first today at Ladbrokes?
5: Yeah, he certainly loves the meat pie, as Dom Young, doesn't he? Very, very well backed again. Alongside his counterpart out on the other wing, Greg Marzieu, the two of them account for about 70% of the Ladbrokes hold in the first try score market today, and they tie the top line of betting, $6.20 each. We've also seen interest for Fletcher Sharp for the Knights, $9.25. Likewise, Kalen Ponga backing up, $13.50 into $12.50. Now, if you do like the Eels this afternoon, probably no real surprises here. Josh Adokar, best back for them. He's an $11 chance to sit on the third line of betting. We've also seen interest for Brian Kelly, 14s into 13s.
0: Yeah, Jared, with that information, can you build us another same-game multi?
5: Absolutely. Yeah, I was having a look at the popular same-game multi here on the Ladbrokes app, and one that caught my eye at $35.11 is Dom Young to score 2 or more, and Greg Marzieu, Josh Adokar, and Trey Mooney all to score at any time. So $35.11 and 175 Ladbrokes punters have already backed that.
11: Uh-huh, tasty. Jared Timms, as ever, thanks so much.
5: Thanks, boys. Good luck, punters.
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11: All right, just a few things that don't fit elsewhere. We've cobbled them together. Connor Watson, Dave Riccio, what is the latest with him?
1: Yeah, breaking news on the Telegraph website from Mick Carayannis. Connor is in the process of securing a one-year deal at St. George Illawarra Dragons.
11: Yep.
1: So it continues the Dragons recruitment drive, Tone. Look at that smile on your face.
11: Only 1 year, though, so he is going to PNG afterwards.
1: And he is going to PNG afterwards on a 2-year deal. So it's a bus stop ride at the Dragons before heading off to PNG. But, I mean, it's another good pickup by Saints.
11: Plano.
0: Yeah. Look, he's a good player. You know, he can play hooker, he can play in the back row, can play anywhere. He's a quality player. I'm a bit like Tony, but, you know, the only question mark for me is, you know, 1 year and, you know, you get him in and, you know, trying to improve the culture and, you know, win. In the end, I suppose, it's about winning football games next year, and Connor Watson is going to help, so that's a plus.
11: Do you think that Jacob Little takes over the 9 as the run-on for next year?
0: Yeah, well, that's where they'll head, I would think. He's been injured. He's only played 2 or 3 games this year, and, you know, he's one of those athletes that's, you know, his strength is his speed, and he's got to get some reps up at training, and unfortunately he's had two... Tore a hamstring just after Christmas and missed to go to Vegas. And then he came back, played two games, and he tore his hamstring again. For an

0: happily get to Abraham because they need him back.
1: He's a good signing, Connaughton. Listen, 1 year isn't ideal, but I think in terms of his experience, his played Origin, the workload and the burden that the younger players are shouldering right now at the Dragons, particularly in the forwards, that they'll benefit from having someone like Connor, even if he's only in the system for 1 year.
2: Yeah. Big story, as we've been talking about today from State of Origin, was the send-off with Kalyn Ponga. Now, I found it very interesting, Dave Riccio, watching the coverage and seeing Channel 9 in their post-game. James Bracey, as you would expect, asked the question of the panel what they made of that send-off. And Phil Gould decided that he wanted no part of it whatsoever, even saying, I want you to keep your job, to James Bracey. Now, which seemed a bit odd to me at that moment. I thought, what can Phil Gould say? What can he possibly say that is going to get James Bracey sacked?
3: No, it certainly caught my eye, and I wrote about it in yesterday's paper, Tone. The fact that Darren Lockyer was happy to describe the Ponga send-off as perplexing. Freddie had his say on the situation too, but Gus chose to take that path when asked about it by James, and I found it interesting in the context of the current broadcast rights, of which Nine are attempting to secure holus bolus. I mean, they want to take the entire broadcast rights away from Fox and have it all to themselves on both Channel 9 and Stan, their streaming service. Look, I haven't had it confirmed, but I had a sense, or it feels like someone has told Gus, let's pull back on the on being critical or having
2: of the NRL
3: of elements of the game or moments in the game that are controversial. And Gus bit his lip, and you could see how he was struggling to bite his lip. That's not his go. And he's paid big bucks to have his say. So look, it was only something that I could draw from that potentially Nine are, know how tenuous the broadcast rights are, know how much they want it, and does a controversial comment from Gus Gould help their cause? Probably not.
2: All right. What about Jai Arrow? It's been such a sad story over the past few weeks, but the positive is that his attitude, what he wants to do, how he wants to fight, what the late Neil Danaher called the beast. And in doing so, he's heading to Spain, or has headed to Spain, in fact, to a neurological wellness retreat to get himself, I think, both mentally and physical, set up and ready to go for what is the fight of his life.
3: Ultimately, Tone, we have absolutely no idea how Jai Arrow is feeling.
2: Yeah.
3: So if he wants to go to Spain and find some mental strength for this challenge again, that we have absolutely no idea how daunting you would feel, go for your life, Joy. I mean, the entire game is behind this guy. I've never seen such a groundswell of support for someone in such a devastating situation. I'd probably go back to Alex McKinnon, Alex McKinnon scenario that the game rallied around him so significantly. I think this is in the same sphere as far as widespread support. Doesn't matter what club you support, which fan you are, who you are, and more so than that, and Jai spoke about this, it's captivated even people outside the game, Australia-wide. If he wants to go, he can go wherever he wants, Tone, to find peace.
2: And, well, find peace, but also I love that attitude of he wants to not just beat it, he wants to inspire. And in some way it's a tragic passing of the baton from Neil Danaher with the AFL and what he has done in campaigning. And he was diagnosed in 2013 and passed away just last week. So, you know, Jai is one of those guys who you can see he would like to be in a position where he can inspire others, which is just amazing. Talk me through Katoa going to the Cowboys, Ramien, what's happening there?
3: So Sione Katoa, the Sharks winger and centre Jesse Ramien, have signed 2-year deals respectively with the North Queensland Cowboys. Two quality players, no doubt, and have been for the Sharks for a long time. But I do find the acquisition by the Cowboys quite interesting, as far as they are both at the back end of their careers. And as far as I can see from the Cowboys, they've got a farm of talent, young talent. And I think they've got to be careful.

0: that they don't lose one or two by bringing Katoa and Ramien in, which is a possibility, I would think. And probably makes the Cowboys stronger, but only stronger for the next 2 years. And so I'll be interested to see if it has a longer-term impact on their roster.
1: Dave, the interesting thing for me with those two signings, I think they're big losses for the Sharks. Mm-hmm. You know, what the Sharks are about, both of them. You know, Sione Katoa's, you know, come through. He had to fight to get into the NRL and then made a real fist of it. And, you know, he's a bit of a crowd favourite down there. Jesse Ramien was at the Sharks and then he went for a year or two and came back. I think they're big losses for the Sharks. Yep. But more importantly for me, with the Cowboys where I sit and probably look at it a bit different, why have they not re-signed Todd Payton? Yeah. I just do not understand it. They're in the top eight. Last week against South Sydney, I thought that game, you know, if you had to put your life on it, I thought South might get them. But the Cowboys played outstanding and got the job done. And, you know, for me, he looks like he's doing a good job with some, at different times, Tommy Dearden was out, and he's getting the job done. Like, yeah. What are they planning?
0: Jay Clifford's in the discussion to play Origin, which is an indication he's developing and improving players. Look,
1: but they're signing players and they haven't signed their coach. Yeah, so that's strange.
0: It is different, Flano. You're spot on. And look, historically, the Cowboys are a very passive board. They're a passive management. They're not in the spotlight. They don't cop scrutiny. They can run their own race up there without anyone really questioning what's going on.
1: Sounds like a good place to go to.
0: Yeah. You should be there, mate. You should be there.
2: Absolutely. Believe it or not is next.
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14: Tony Squires, Dave Riccio, Wade Graham, Shane Flanagan, and what are we, 2:32? I reckon that's precisely time for this.
15: Believe it or not.
14: Very simple operation, simple operation. I throw an idea at you. You tell me whether you believe it or not and why. I'm going to go at the beginning with State of Origin because it's been the main topic of conversation all afternoon. Believe it or not, Queensland deserve to be the $2.08 outsiders that they are for Origin 2.
16: Well, it's hard to see how they're outsiders. Like they're the better team the other night until they went down to 12 men. So
14: yeah, $2.08, New South Wales are $1.78 as we speak.
16: I don't know how that always seems to happen, but I think New South Wales have got their work cut out for them, particularly the improvement needed. Now there's some force changes, possibly new guys coming in, returning from injury as well in terms of Payne Haas and that. So
14: you don't believe they deserve
16: very
14: to be
16: even. I think it's very evenly matched. $2 to $1.78 is a bit far-fetched to me.
14: Is that right? Because when we ask you next week what your tip is, you're going to say New South Wales.
16: 100%, but that's because I support the Blues.
14: No, you can't be tipping with your heart, you know.
16: Yes,
14: that.
16: You can.
14: No, you can't. Flano, believe it or not.
1: I believe it. I think, New South Wales cannot play like that the way they did in the first half again. I think they'll tidy that up. There were some, uncharacteristic errors from, obviously we saw Brian Toho had two. I haven't seen him have two all year, let alone two in one game. So I think, obviously, New South Wales will be favourites. I'm tipping 3-0 anyway, so I think we'll get it. I know
0: you think the Blues will win 3-0?
1: I think they'll win 3-0. Yeah, I think the way they played in that first 20 minutes, they'll rectify that, where, whether Moses comes back in, the belief and the confidence that they get out of game one, I think they should carry it into game two.
14: And then to Suncorp Stadium?
1: Yep. If they get game two done, game three makes it a little bit easier, but we all know what Queensland are like, so it's hard to bet against them, but, I'm tipping a New South Wales clean sweep.
14: I love that. Dave Riccio.
0: I thought Queensland should have been favourites in game one, let alone game two. I think they should be favourites in game two on the basis of the way they beat up the Blues early.
14: They did lose, though, Dave.
0: Yeah, they did. But already the Blues have suffered their first blow, and that's Blake Brayley. So force change already for the Blues, so advantage Queensland.
14: All righty. Believe it or not, Shane Flanagan. More than one player will score over 30 tries this season. Currently, we've got Jenkins is on 18, Milky Jenkins. Johnson's on 15, Marju is on 14.
1: Yeah, I'm tipping Jenkins will hit that target. He got off to a hot start at the start of the season, and he's been caught, pulled back a little bit the last couple of weeks. But, we have a look at round 13 of 27, plus Penrith are going to play in semi-final, so he'll hit that target quite easily.
16: Yeah, I agree. I believe it. Johnson on the end of that left-hand edge at South Sydney as well. Marju's got a couple of...
14: Did he get five? Was it five against the Dragons?
16: Four or five.
1: Let's not talk about that.
16: And then, again, like, Kalen Ponga stays healthy up there. Holbrook's doing a great job at Newcastle. He's a chance. And the way all the games have been this season, all score blowouts. So, there's going to be a lot of guys pushing for that number.
14: Yep.
1: I reckon I could score a try outside of Alex Johnson. if I was Alex Johnson outside of Latrell and Cody, I reckon I could get over.
0: Yeah, I believe it. Now, I reckon Marzu this afternoon will score three.
14: Like it. Wow, that is good.
0: Mm.
14: All right. Believe it or not, a Warriors win tomorrow night will put them in the box seat to finish minor premiers, Dave Riccio.
0: I think that's a little bit premature. I don't believe that. No. It will be a terrific win to beat the Panthers. Don't know about the box seat. They've still got work to do. They've got significant injuries. Luke Metcalf is a bubbling situation. He plays New South Wales Cup tomorrow. No, that I don't believe that one.
1: I'm not quite sure about that. Too many rounds to go. We're just on halfway or close to halfway. They've got some buys. They're hard to beat at home, very hard to beat at home, but I still think that there's too much footy to be played.
16: Yeah, I'm the same. I don't believe it. I think way too much footy to be played. So many things can happen in our game, but they're certainly trending and one of the most consistent teams this season.
14: Yeah.
16: And listen, a minor premiership would be nice. But the Warriors, they just need to be aiming for top two. If they have home semi-final to start with, possibly get that one done at home, then have a week off and a prelim over in New Zealand. That's a scary proposition for opposing teams going over there.
14: Yeah, it's not the little trip you want, is it? Believe it or not, despite having the same record as this time last season, the Broncos will miss the top eight.
16: Let's see, where are they? They're 12 points.
14: Hmm.
16: If they lose again this weekend.
0: Against the Dragons.
16: Well, they're not going to lose this weekend, sorry, Tone. But they need to basically win all the way in, don't they? And that's the form that they hit last year. Reece Walsh had a special back half of the season. They had to deal with the injuries of Adam Reynolds, Ezra Mamm. Lightning needs to strike twice for them, because there's so many teams in and around that bottom part of the eight, and there are a couple of wins behind them.
14: Yeah,
1: I'm a bit the same. You just can't rely on Reece Walsh to have that purple patch like he did last year. A few other players need to stand up and get it done. I don't think they will. Don't believe it.
0: You don't believe they'll make the eight?
1: I think they'll make the eight.
0: Sorry.
1: Yeah, but we talk about what happened last year. As I said, Reece Walsh hit a purple patch, and I just don't think, Adam Reynolds, Ben Hunt, they just need to get some consistency in around them. I might start tomorrow, I don't know.
0: I think they'll make the eight. I do. I'm not confident though, eh?
14: No.
0: I'm not confident about, but they will, because they've got too many good players. And I'm wondering if Reece Walsh is called into Origin, what impact that has also. The fact that he hasn't been called in, I hope he catches fire. But if he gets called in, that could change things. It's going to be interesting.
1: And if they do call him in, where does he go?
0: On the bench.
16: Ponga was fantastic at the back.
0: Yeah.
16: But his counter-attack, he was in the conditions.
14: Yeah.
16: He was creating line breaks from his counter-attack on play one. He almost, like, put someone Cobbo through once. Yeah. He almost created more. He's so dangerous. He's probably the best fullback in the game at that, recognising where his two wingers are and being able to manipulate the defensive kick chase and create opportunities from that one play. It's incredible how he does it.
14: He was giving Katoni Staggs nightmares early, but then Katoni Staggs turned that over once he got sent off. All right, believe it or not, Thomas McKayley in game 100, congratulations on tomorrow, will score his first career NRL career try.
0: He's gone close.
14: He has gone. I think he scored four for Warrington, but nothing for the 100th game.
16: I'm backing him in.
14: Are you?
0: Yeah.
16: 100th game.
0: Not for me.
1: Not for me.
14: Oh, the big fella. He's just got to fall over, hasn't he? Come on.
16: Yeah, I'm sure he... Did he drop one over the line?
0: Yeah, he went close, yeah.
16: Or someone saved the try last minute? Oh.
0: Tony, you've left one off here.
14: Yeah, what is that?
0: When will the Dragons win a game this season?
1: No, it's not on the list, David.
0: I can see it. It's just in here.
14: That's just rude.
1: Yes.
14: Really? Will they win a game this season, Flatto?
1: Well, guess what? They play the Sharks next week.
0: Local derby.
1: And no Blake Brayley, no Nicho Hynde. So they just need their best team on the park and a bit of confidence. And, I thought they got a little bit of confidence out the game against Penrith. But as I said, best players on the field, a bit of confidence. They go up to Brisbane. It's a tough ask.
14: Yeah.
1: But who knows?
14: How is it, Kyle, for example, he's in there all the time. What's their mindset like? Are they okay?
1: Yeah, they're okay. Oh, look, without a doubt, it's been a tough year. And, their mindset, really strange, Tony, about players. Even when the coach leaves, they get on with things pretty quickly.
14: Yeah.
1: I've seen it happen before, numerous times, changes. And they're a little bit, immune to too much, who's the boss or who's in control. They just sort of, get themselves prepared. But as a club, that club's in a good position. We see their signings that they've made. You've got the new high-performance facility. It's not as bad and gloomy as everyone said it was.
14: You show me some photographs of that. It looks amazing.
1: Yeah, it is amazing. It's a first-class facility. And, with a few quality players coming to the club, I'm sure they'll be back to where they need to be.
16: It's so funny seeing you, so passionate about the Dragons, because I grew up in Western Sydney and Flano signed me to Cronulla.
1: Yeah.
16: And I had no idea about the derby and the rivalry, big brother, little brother, and his tone certainly changed a lot in the way he used to describe the Dragons to me.
1: Yes. I used to talk about that a fair bit. We used to get the draw and we used to pencil in, you know, when the Sharks played the Dragons, because they were big brother. And, you know, obviously over the last couple of years, the Sharks have sort of had a bit of success and Dragons have struggled a little bit. But, you know, obviously Kyle playing there, you know, I've been there for 3-4 years and I want the club to do well. It's not like, you know, I'm there, you know, trying to, you know, hoping that they lose. Yeah. I want them to win desperately.
14: Love it. Come back, wrap it all up on the Saturday Scrum.
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14: As faithful fans at McDonald Jones Stadium, the Knights fans that they love their footy, get their win or lose. There's been a fair bit of loss over recent years. Bad season last year. This time around, they're getting plenty to cheer about, aren't they? Will that go on, you reckon, today with the Eels?
16: Yeah, I like the Knights, the way they've been playing. A lot of credit's got to go to Justin Holbrook. I think, you know, they're obviously the big signing of Dylan Brown.
14: Yep.
16: You know, and Sandon Smith and a couple of other guys, but he was the only real big signing. But he's completely turned that football team around. It's basically the same personnel bar that one player. And they're playing fantastic. They look connected. They're all enjoying their footy. They go out there with purpose, and they're all on the same page. And Kalyn Ponga's having some season, I think. You know, probably after Wednesday night, he wants a little bit of redemption within himself.
14: Yeah, I was going to say, how would he feel?
16: Like, he'd be disappointed. Like, it's, you can't condemn him for what happened. It was just an accident on the field that he got wrong. He skated with just a fine. He's paid his penalty. Paid his penalty in the game as well. But he'll want to get out there and put his best foot forward and move past that moment. So, yeah, it might be hard on the Parramatta Eagles fans if Kalyn goes off.
0: Yeah. Yeah, I'm really impressed with Newcastle. I agree with Wade. Coach has done a great job. Dylan Brown coming in, Kalyn Ponga, the mullet boys, the boys with the mullet flowing there. They've been outstanding.
16: Sharp is he's some player, isn't he?
0: Yeah, he just refuses that first tackle. He beats them so often.
16: Even someone like him, you might say it's a bit of a bolter, but I wouldn't even mind seeing him as that 19-20 man in Origin just because of his versatility. Playing the halves.
1: I don't think he's far away.
16: Can play in any of the outside backs, and he's just got that game-breaking speed.
0: Yep.
16: Which is, you either have it or you don't have it.
0: Yeah, and it's so important in the modern game. You know, with we've spoke about it many times, about the six agains, and speed comes into it on the back end of sets and the back end of 12 or 18 tackles, and you just miss something by half a yard, they're away. You know, the Kalyn Ponga's out the back of shape, and it is hard to handle. So they've done a good job, Newcastle, and Parramatta, a lot of injuries.
1: No Mitch Moses. It's huge. Joash Papali and Ronnie Volkman in the halves. I'm concerned about that kicking game. Trying to compete with Dylan Brown and Kalyn Ponga's and Sandon Smith's kicking game is going to be interesting this afternoon. Look, they do get Isaiah Yongi back at fullback. Interesting selection change here as far as Jason Rolls is concerned. Harrison Edwards, formerly with the Cowboys only a few weeks ago, mid-season pickup, Harrison Edwards comes into the team, starting hooker. Talon De Silva goes back to the bench.
14: Okay. How are you rating, I mean, the Eels season? There was kind of high hopes early, then it's, you know, they've struggled, but they've had their moments.
16: Yeah, I think they've been a little bit disappointing to me. I thought, you know, the combination of Moses and Pezzett coming to the club for a season, the progress they made at the back end of last year, you thought there was a little bit more hope and probably consistently they'd play at a better level. Now, they have had their injury issues, which always hurts that consistency for the season, but yeah, I, at this stage, I probably would have hoped a little bit more from this season.
0: Yeah, I'm the same. Injuries have hurt them. Now Mitchell Moses out today is going to be crucial. And you know, Parramatta have always been, you know, had some classy forwards, and I just think the injuries they've had in their middle part of the field, that your spine can't go forward, can't get their job done if the forwards aren't doing their job, and they've just had too many injuries up front.
14: Who wins?
1: Newcastle, and I'm a little bit concerned for Parra. I think this could be a big, big score from the Knights.
16: You've already tipped Marzu for a hat-trick.
1: Yeah,
16: so
1: there you go.
16: Keep going.
1: Yeah.
14: You are. Shane Flanagan, this has been a sensational afternoon to spend with you. Thank you so much.
0: Thank you, Tony. It's been enjoyable.
14: Dave Ricco.
1: Thank you, Tony.
14: Excellent work. And you, best on ground. Good luck.
16: Glad I made it, mate.
14: Triple M rocks the footy.
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10: And a very good afternoon, everybody. Welcome to Triple M's coverage of this game today between the Parramatta Eels and the Newcastle Knights. Of course, the Knights going so well to kick off the season. They've had 7 wins and 4 losses. Parramatta completely the opposite. 4 wins and 7 losses to kick off the season for them. Obviously, Parramatta have had more than their fair share of injuries. And today, no Junior Barlow, no Mitch Moses. But, of course, no Hopgood, Pennicini, Dory, Simonson as well. So, as we welcome in you, Wade Graham, it's going to be an uphill battle for the Eels today.
11: Yes, it is. The Knights have been really impressive. They're here at home, all their stars back on deck. The Parramatta Eels, they do get some players back themselves, but some key injuries, particularly Mitchell Moses. We know how important he is to the Parramatta Eels, and it's a big loss for them to cover. I think the Knights here at home, yeah, they may be too strong today, Maroon.
9: Okay, let's take a quick break and we'll come back, introduce Shane Flanagan to the Triple M call team again and get underway live Triple M's coverage of the Knights and Parramatta Eels in Newcastle as Triple M rocks the footy.
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9: Welcome back. We do it for Ream Hot Water and McDonald's. A couple of milestones today for some great players in the rugby league. Dylan Brown will clock up 150 games against his old club. And Brian Kelly, 200 games in the NRL. Shane Flanagan, welcome to the commentary team this afternoon. How are you enjoying the commentary? I know you had a good stint over the road.
14: Yeah, good afternoon, everyone. I'm enjoying it. Obviously, you know, I'd love to be coaching still, but that's not the case.
9: And,
14: next best thing is being in here with you.
9: It's easier, isn't it, mate?
14: A lot better.
9: Yeah. And it probably pays more here.
14: And less chatterback as well.
9: Yeah, of course.
14: Oh, well, mate, Graham sitting over there. Yeah. Give me a bit of lip.
9: Yeah.
11: Just wait until Maroon gets going halfway through this game, mate. You might regret the chat back comment.
9: Yeah.
14: Oh, okay.
9: But I suppose at least when you leave here, Flano, you don't have to worry if you've got the support of the board.
14: Yes.
9: Because no one on the board here would even know what we're doing. So that's all good. Who are you tipping today, Flano?
14: Oh, I'm going Newcastle at home. They're a class team. Kalen Ponga back in there. I don't really think he's got a point to prove, but he'll have a bee in his bonnet, I think, today. Fast track. Parra got it all to play for, but because, you know, they've been haven't been great. They've got a lot of injuries, we know, but they need to find a win away from home, and today's the day to do it, but I just don't think they'll be good enough.
9: Okay, and what about you, Wade Graham?
11: Yeah, I'm going with Newcastle again, off the back of what Flano said, at home, milestone for Dylan Brown, and just how consistent the Knights have been playing. I think they'll be too strong, but, you know, some positives there for Parramatta, and Ioane, Joash Papali'i, Brian Kelly, they've got some points. If they can make it a contest and those class players get good involvement, you know, they're in with a shot.
9: Okay. As Brian Kelly leads out Parramatta, we did mention it's 200 games in the NRL across a few clubs. He's been a good, fair dinkum, honest player that served them all well. Let's go to the sideline now for the first time for Bob Jane Tiemarts. Here's Channel 7, Charlie White.
15: Maroon, great to be with you. The conditions here are fantastic. The sun's shining. There is a lot of wind about, but it's a swirling breeze, so I don't think it's going to favour either team. Parramatta will be kicking off, the Knights receiving. What an afternoon of footy it's going to be. There has been a lot of rain, though, and the pitch is already in the last couple of days, and the pitch is already chopping up in the warm-up, so keep an eye on that, boys.
9: Good on you. Thank you, Charlie White. So what he does, Flano, Charlie, I don't want to start on him already, but he always takes the Newcastle game because his future in-laws live up there.
14: Oh, right.
9: So that way he can claim the fuel and the tolls and the food and a night out, plus put in an invoice for his services. You've got to get up early to get one over Chicka White. Here come Newcastle now, out onto the field. Ponga at fullback, Young on one wing, Marju the other. And then, of course, Gagai and the Cessnock, Goanna, Fletcher Sharp in the centre. Smith and Brown are the halves. Saifidi and Trey Mooney up front. Hasn't he given him good service this year? Crosland is the hooker, then Lucas McEwen and Matty Croker. Now, Parramatta, Ioane will start at fullback. Kelly and Adokar on the wings. Samrani and Russell in the centres. Papali and Volkman are the halves. Luke and Moretti and Williams up front. Harry Edwards is going to start, putting De Silva back to the bench. And then Tuolungi Kaotonga and veteran Jack DeBellin in jumper number 13. Game 261 for Jack DeBellin, by the way. So this should be a good game of footy. And no doubt the Knights will turn it on in front of a home crowd there at McDonald Jones Stadium. Everybody, of course, really eagerly awaiting that next game. Tonight's going to be a cracker too, the Doggies and the Tigers. But we're about to get underway here. All set to go. The referee is Dave Munro with Wyatt Raymond in the bunker. So Parramatta get us underway. The ball is taken by Sharp and given to Saifidi. And off the back fence, he's brought down about 15 metres in the field of play. And then Crosland gets into dummy half, and away we go with Newcastle now through Marju. We'll get up and play it. Then Crosland, and then to Trey Mooney, who's brought down there by Kawatonga. Crosland goes to short side once again, this time McEwen for Newcastle. Teddy's own side of the halfway line. Dummy half back in toward the middle now for Croker. And Newcastle have it now on right on the halfway line. That is tackle five. Moving into dummy half, it'll come back now for Dylan Brown in game 150. Up against his old club. This comes down right into the sun and taken for Parramatta in the first set. And they'll play at about 15 metres out with Dylan Lucas getting in there. So now Parramatta try an early shift. It comes out to Kelly, gets away from the tackle and then brought down by Sandon Smith. Then at the play, the ball, it comes. Oh, that was a big hit from Saifidi. Wade Graham, that was a bone shaker.
11: Yeah, just one-on-one with the centre, Saifidi. Nice physical start to the game. Just saw his moment, saw his opportunity, and bang, doesn't miss.
9: Now here's Josh Adokar up toward the halfway line. Still nil all on the Beacon Trade scoreboard. There is the kick from deep inside the 40 from Volkman. And then taken on the full by Kalen Ponga, 10 out from his own line. Starts to sail across field and eventually brought down by Kawatonga for the Parramatta Reels. Gets up and plays it. Gagai is there. Then Dom Young gets his first run. Jack Williams and Jack DeBellin bring him down. Still in their own side of the halfway line. They'll get up and play it back. Then it comes across now for Marju. And I read earlier on the Choice Hotel stats that once he scored 9 tries in his last 3 games, Marju. Anyway, that's a pretty good effort. Now Lucas up toward the halfway line for Newcastle. He'll get up and play it to Crosland and then to Sandon Smith, who goes across to the centre, gets it away to Brown. Brown for Ponga. Ponga holds it up and just inside Parramatta territory. Expert comments from Seabus Super today. We've got Flano and that boot scooting boy, Wade Graham, who, of course, has been on the boot scooting all night long at Wollongong Entertainment Centre, so I believe. Croker, and then Smith. He got a pass away to Lucas. He's gone right through. I think he's going to score. He is right out of the post, so it doesn't take him long. Newcastle come out and score the first try. Flano, it's 4-0 to the Knights.
14: Oh, Dylan Lucas, he reminds me of Britton Nakora. He's one of the best line runners for a back rower. His timing is just perfect on this occasion. The ball comes out, straight out to the left-hand side. It's a nice little short ball by Sandon Smith, and he breaks through 2 tackles and scores straight under the black dot.
11: Talk about boot scooting. Lucas, he gets this going here this afternoon. It's just the threat of Ponga out the back, and you have a hard-running back rower. Just gets young Volkman in 2 minds, plants his heels, and then just loses sight of the ball. And you need to be fully committed to those tackles. It was only a glancing.
14: It's a poor effort, Wade.
11: It was only a glancing try on Lucas, and someone that big and strong hitting the line that fast, you need to be fully committed, and he wasn't there.
9: Yeah, he's a good player, this kid. Right under the posts. So the Triple M Beacon Trade scoreboard. Beacon Trade, tradies with all the lighting, fan switches and electrical for the job. Beacon Trade, let's make light work. Knights are off to a great start.
11: Yeah, what a week for young Dylan Lucas. He's got to spend the camp with the Blues in Origin. He was on that extended bench, and now he opens up the scoring here, just full of confidence at the moment.
14: And the tackle by Saifidi earlier as well. That's a bit of a sign of the attitude that Newcastle have come with. I haven't seen Saifidi hit anyone like that for a while. He charged off his line. Big shot. They started to win the field position.
9: Now, Pertec kick predictor 100%. KP makes no mistake. Beacon Trade scoreboard. Newcastle 6, Parramatta 0 as Triple M rocks the footy.
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15: Triple M. Gee, some worrying signs there for Parramatta already. The Knights off to a great start, and Dylan Lucas, guys, he is available to negotiate with other clubs from November 1. So the Knights will want to snap him up quickly because he will have a ton of clubs coming after
9: him. Oh, yeah. That's a very good point. They want to make that a priority. Here's Saifidi again. Bounces out of a tackle. And just 4 minutes gone. Keep those texts coming in. 0457 10 1049. Here's Marju, and again he makes good yards too. The big winger gets up and plays it 20 zone side of the halfway line. Croslin, Croker got it away to Brown, and then it's going to be McEwen playing at just his own side of the halfway line. Then it comes back inside for Trey Mooney. Newcastle already 7 wins so far this season, and they have suffered through a big injury patch as well, as the boy from Nabiak takes it just inside Parramatta territory. And then Kalen Ponga puts it up on tackle 5, coming down and taken on the full by Iongi. 0457 10 1049. Ray from Winoona says, "G'day to you, Wado. Met you last night, Boot Scoot. Do you remember meeting Ray from Winoona?"
11: Yeah, he was good fun. He had a great hat on and a Cobra.
9: Okay,
11: yeah, it was beautiful.
9: Did they play any Brooks and Dunn? I love Brooks and Dunn.
11: No, they didn't, mate. Unfortunately,
9: what did they play?
11: There was some good music. There was a Robbie Mortimer was there playing.
9: Oh, I love Robbie Mortimer.
11: He was playing, and then they had a DJ on after. But I wasn't doing the Boot Scoot, mate. The wife is sure taking care of business out there, but
9: okay. Well, did you get any videos? I love to have a look at that. I love a bit of Boot Scoot. Here's Jackie Boy Williams. Now, don't show me now. That's all right. Right then, it'll come across for the kick. And this will come down to Kalen Ponga, 10 out from his own line. Newcastle 6, Parramatta 0. He's going backwards. Now he's going sideways. Now he straightens up. And he's brought down 25 out from his own line. Dylan Brown gets into dummy half for Newcastle. And then for Dom Young. Flano, worrying signs for Parramatta already?
14: Yeah, there is, especially with Kalen Ponga. When he's catching that ball, he's causing all sorts of trouble getting it, going back and linking with his outside man. He nearly poked his nose through then, and they're on the 40 line already on tackle 3.
9: And a big run from Saifiti. Pulled down just his own side of the halfway line. Dummy half is Croslin, then it went to Smith. Smith got it away to Lucas. Just inside Parramatta territory on the last play. The dummy half is Sandon Smith. Back then for Brown. And this comes down for Iongi to take it on the full in the in-goal area. So no change with 7 minutes gone. Now taken or tapped by Iongi. A beautiful tackle there from Brown. He'll get up and play it. Then it comes across to Wado Carr, who seemed to slip before being brought down by Gagai. And then they shuffle it across to the right side of the field. And this will be Brian Kelly getting up to play it. Dummy half Volkman sends it back infield to DeBellin. He might have been taken high there.
11: Just a little bit of late footwork from DeBellin. Trey Mooney trying to emulate his front row partner, Jacob Saifiti. He comes out of the line and the footwork got him. Just got the contact a little bit wrong there. Definitely a high tackle and just what Parramatta needed. 7 tackles set, followed by a penalty. They'll kick this downfield now, be their first real opportunity in good field position.
9: 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First time we've seen Parramatta at the right end of the field. And this is Jack Williams getting up to play it. Now it'll come out for Volkman, who got the pass away to Kawatonga. 22 metres out. Have to play the ball back to Volkman once again, then for DeBellin, and he got it away to Williams. 15 metres out, hang on. So it's another penalty.
14: Late tackle on Jack DeBellin. It's soft. He just pushes him. I know you can't be hit off the football, but it's Trey Mooney. He's going to be penalised for Jack DeBellin going to the line. Passes, and then he hits him late.
9: So referee for today is Dave Munro. And away we go again. Topwood taking the tap. Kautoga once again, 15 metres out. We'll get up and play it. But then it comes back to Volkman again, who gets it away to Papali. Then it goes out to Iongi. Iongi brought down by Sharp. 10 metres out, still Newcastle 6. Parramatta 0, 9 gone. Played to Kelly. Papali. Volkman shows it. Eventually gets a pass on. And then it'll be Luca Moretti who just drops down 11 metres out from the Newcastle line. Now we'll go left from Volkman. and then to Williams. 5 metres out, Parramatta on tackle four. Dummy half, comes across now. Volkman again, Papali, quick hands, Ioni. He gets it out to Kelly on the wing. Can he score in game 200? Does he get it down? He's claiming a try in game 200. Brian Kelly, NRL veteran, gets a try, and Parramatta strike back, Wade-O.
11: Yeah, just off the back of those penalties and field position, Parramatta able to take advantage of it. It was a clunky set. They sort of missed their point on the field, but it didn't matter in the end. All that mattered was this shift. It was great work from the young half, Volkman. I think he went deep into the line, just held up the Newcastle edge here. Oh, it's actually Papali'i just there. Gets Sandon Smith interested enough to create a little bit of space out wide for Kelly, and he did well. There was plenty of Knights attention around him. Three defenders. Marju, he's a strong winger, was trying to hold him up, but Brian Kelly, we've seen him so many times in these 200 games he's played, just finds a way to get that ball down front.
14: Yeah, exactly right, Wade. There was three players in the tackle. He just fought harder than the opposition to get the ball down, Kelly. He's got a bit of a bee in his bonnet today. I know it's a big game for him. He comes here, he stands up with Marju. He can carry the football, but he's got to defend well as he pushes through. He just keeps fighting and fighting, and he finally gets the ball down. Ooh, is there a bit of a bobble there?
10: Right, confirmed.
14: Well, there you go.
10: Yeah. Okay, that's a Mick delivery, well-played moment to the 200 gamer. Newcastle 6, Parramatta 4 on the Beacon Trade scoreboard. That's a good strike back from the Eels. First time in the opposition 20. And we did mention, obviously, without Junior Barlow today and Mitch Moses, but by gee, they've got a big injury list. Now, Pertec kick predictor, 50%. Coming around Volkman, no good. So Newcastle 6, Parramatta 4 as Triple M rocks the footy.
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15: Great to see Isaiah Ioni back for the Parramatta Eels and get the try assist there. And Maroon, you just spoke about that injury list for Parramatta and just how long it is. It's extensive. It is for the Newcastle Knights as well. And it's so bad, guys, that Apichwidel, he's played 40 minutes in New South Wales Cup and he's backing up on the bench now for Parramatta. And on the Newcastle Knights, the same for them. Hopwood played 40 minutes in Cup and he's on the bench for the Knights. So these two teams, they got a long injury list.
9: Thank you very much, Chicker. Price Busters with Bob Jane T-March. Parramatta shift very early. Russell is brought down. Gets up and plays it. Kawatonga back up the middle of the field. And Trey Mooney has him with Croslin. At the play the ball, it'll go from Harry Edwards away to DeBellin over the halfway line before he's brought down. 6-4 on the Beacon Trade scoreboard. And now Edwards goes short side. Papali calls Kawatonga back in. Nice little offload too. Back to Edwards, then to Volkman. Volkman is going to be brought down. No, he gets a pass away, so they keep it alive. And eventually Papali's brought down about 20 metres inside Newcastle's territory. Last play, Volkman on the last. Kick by Ioni. And Ponga picks it up, five out from his own line. And then he will be brought down by Luca Moretti. So no change. Marju now brings it out for the Newcastle Knights. Then at the play the ball, Smith got it away to Dom Young, who almost split them. And then Brown. And then the veteran Dane Gagai up toward the halfway line. Good crowds turned out there, as always is the case. Ponga. Then for Lucas. Last play, says referee Dave Munro. Phoenix Croslin gets in a dummy half. Back to Ponga on the halfway line. And this kick is high and coming down. Taken on the full by Ioni for the Parramatta Eels, who's 20 metres out. So he'll get up and play it. And then this will be Brian Kelly, the try scorer. 6-4, and the tackle count restarts. Back across now for Samrani. This is his first touch of the afternoon. Harrison Edwards, then across for Papali. He gets a ball away, then on to Josh Adokar. at the play the ball. Papali goes short side now to Kawatonga, and he's brought down right on the halfway line on tackle three. Parramatta had plenty of ball in the last 5 minutes. Short side now, and O'Carr gets away from one and brings it back in field, where he's brought down about 12 metres inside Newcastle territory. Edwards, Volkman, and then Volkman got away. Eventually the ball comes out to Samrani. He tries to straighten up, but he's brought down by Fletcher Sharp. But they're on the attack. Tackle five, the Eels. Iongi gets in there to dummy half. Back now for Volkman. Kicks out toward the wing. Marju. Up goes Kalen Ponga. Takes it beautifully. Fresh air in front of him, but Samrani brings him down. Well, Flano, it's tit for tat at the moment, this one.
14: It is tit for tat. That was a beautiful kick and an even better take by Kalen Ponga. Parramatta went past the football and he made half a break. He's so dangerous and he's good in the air, Kalen Ponga.
9: So we approach the 14th minute, still Newcastle 6, Parramatta 4. And Brown now to Ponga, and numbers on this right side. Ponga takes the tackle. Just over the halfway line. Plays it to Crosland. Short side again, Gagai. And brought down by Russell. Last play of the set, Newcastle Knights. In there a dummy half, McEwen. Back then for Brown. Kicks it on tackle five. Up it goes. In comes Iongi. Flies high and takes it beautifully. And we'll get up and play it back now at O'Carr. Is met by strong defence from Trey Mooney. And remember, McDonald's, when the footy's on and you can't miss a moment, get Macca's delivered for a 99-cent delivery fee. And remember, that's only on the My Macca's app. Brian Kelly. And Samrani once again, who I assume will be lining up for Lebanon in the World Cup later this year. Harry Edwards, Jack DeBellin, Papali, Iongi. And then brought down by Dylan Brown. So Parramatta, back now for Volkman. Inside the 40, he puts his kick. It's deep, but Marju's going to take it on the full 20 metres out from his own line. Comes back toward the centre. And brought down by Tuolungi, and so to Jackie Boy Williams.
11: Been a good little period this last 5 minutes. Both teams going set for set. Quality game. No doubt Newcastle got the jump with a more physical start, but Parramatta certainly earning their way back into it.
9: Expert comments from Seabus Super, Wade Graham, Shane Flanagan, and of course Charlie White on the sideline. Here we go now, Sandon Smith, and Newcastle on the attack again. Knights lead 6-4 on the Beacon Trade scoreboard. This is tackle four. Now it's Crosland, and back for Croker. And he pops a pass out the back door. Flano, that's a coach killer.
14: Yeah, it is a coach killer. He was under all sorts of pressure. He was nearly on the ground, and he pops a ball out the back, and Jack DeBellin said, thank you very much, I'll take that.
9: So now Russell has it for Parramatta. And plays it back now. This is Josh Adokar trying to go straight through the middle. And brought down by Saifiti. Parramatta up toward the halfway line once again. Tackle four for Ream Hot Water. Down to you, Charlie. Much happening on the bench.
15: Yeah, not much. This next changes will be a few minutes away. But just want to give a shout out to Dane Gagai, guys. He's actually now the second most capped outside back ever in NRL history, overtaking Josh Morris today. So huge achievement for him.
9: That's a good C-bus stat. Thank you very much. And I think Kalen Ponga was tackled in the air there. And Newcastle Knights get a penalty. Choice Hotel stats, that's the second penalty of the game. Now, that's a great stat for Dane Gagai. Started out at the Broncos, Newcastle, Souths. Back to Newcastle. And is he clocked up now in terms of games, Day and Gagai? This is 3:26. Wow. Good Choice Hotel stat. Here it is on the Harvey Norman replay. And Kelly takes Ponga out.
11: Yeah, we've seen that often this year. You know, when contesting a kick, just changing your action into a tackle before the play hits the ground. And if there's one area Parramatta just needs to clean up a little bit, it's their fifth tackle options. A couple of times, Ponga just taking advantage of a lax kick chase, or that time some discipline, is just hurting themselves a little bit with their fifth play options.
14: Yeah, well, it's Ronald Volkman. He needs to get himself into a better position to receive that pass and the kick, where Newcastle have got a right foot kicker in Brown on the right, and then Kalen on the left, being a left foot kicker, it's so much of an advantage, Wade.
9: Crosland is at dummy half. Back now for Croker, who gets it away to Smith, then Kalen Ponga, then Fletcher Sharp. as they work the left side now, Newcastle, and Kelly's got hold of Sharp and brings him down. 30 metres out, Crosland says we'll go short side again. Kalen Ponga kicks it on tackle 5, taken beautifully down the back by Iyongi. So still Newcastle 6 lead, Parramatta 4. And here is Volkman now out of dummy half. Good run from Ronnie Volkman. And brought down about 5 or 15 metres his own side of the halfway line. Then Papali, then Sean Russell again, who will get up and play it to Papali. Now, Sean Russell, I believe, is he signed with Perth for next season?
14: I think you're right.
9: Williams, yeah. And now Luca Moretti just over the halfway line for Parramatta. Harry Edwards, Volkman, and then on to Tulangi. Out the back door, very ordinary pass, scooped on by Volkman, giving it to Samrani, who got away from the Fletcher Sharp tackle. And he's brought down about 15 metres out, or 15 metres in, Newcastle territory. Last play of the set, there is the kick. Kalen stands cool and takes it beautifully, about 5 out from his own line. Beacon Trade scoreboard, Newcastle 6, Parramatta 4. Backing tradies with all the lighting, fan switches and electrical. Beacon Trade, let's make light work. Now Gagai, and taken by DeBellin. And then Phoenix Crosland, who got the pass away to Dom Young. Pretty good completion rates for both sides so far. As I say it.
11: What are you doing?
9: Oh, fair dinkum. As I say it, Newcastle knock it on. Unbelievable. How often that happens, Wade Graham?
11: Well, commentator's curse is the real thing, and it was a good period in the game. Both teams going set for set. No one really dominating that field position battle, but here's a golden opportunity for Parramatta. Dom Young just forcing the issue. The offload finds the ground and goes forward. Parramatta will pack a scrum. Midfield, about, 25 metres out. What an opportunity here with 20 minutes to go in the first half.
9: All right. So here we go now. And the ball is with Harry Edwards. Now Papali tries to straighten up right on the 20. And Lucas has him. He'll get up and play it. Now they'll come toward the centre of the field. Jack Williams. 10 metres out, Parramatta, they trail 6-4. Edwards at dummy half, goes to the left side. It comes out now for...

0: receiver is Volkman. Back in field it comes. And it's going to be Luca Moretti, brought down about 3 metres out from the Knights line on tackle four. Played now. Volkman has it. Comes across to the right side. Oh, it's an ordinary pass. It goes behind Kelly and over the sideline. And that is just going to hand Newcastle back the footy, Shane Flanagan.
1: Yeah, Ronald Volkman, he's just gone. He's got a little bit of shape. He turns one under. Had the right intention. The ball just went in between his two outside men, and Kelly just lets it go over the sideline. He's been pretty good, Ronald Volkman, the last couple of weeks. He's actually surprised me how good he's been on that occasion. He just gets it wrong.
0: So Knights with the ball. Dom Young, you heard the thud as they came out of the line to try and clean him up. And he'll get up and play it back for Brown. Then they're a dummy half. Then for Gagai. Gagai ducking and weaving and makes good yards too. So then play it to Croslin. Got the pass away to Smith. Smith got it away to Lucas. They're right on the halfway line, Newcastle. 6-4 they lead on the Beacon Trade scoreboard. Croslin, Croker. Then it comes out to Ponga. Oh, he floats one out to Dom Young down the sideline. Dom Young gets away from Papali, comes back in field. Adokar misses him. Then Kao Tonga cleans him up. Great run. Dom Young gets up and plays at McEwen. Back in field, Brown. Then Croslin. Now they'll try the left side. Smith floats one over. Where's the wing? Marju on the bounce. Picks it up and scores another one. What is that? 10 tries in 4 weeks. Greg Marju goes over, and Newcastle now lead 10-4.
2: Oh, it was a great set of six from the Newcastle Knights. Caelan Ponga once again showing his class. Floats around the back, creates an opportunity out on the right-hand side for Dom Young. Gets it over the top of Adokar, and he's in near sight once he gets going to clear Dom Young. Bounces around and breaks a few tackles, and then straight away the Knights counter-attack to the left-hand side. A big sweeping shift. Ponga get involved out the back, just gets the Parramatta winger interested, allows Sanders Smith to float the ball over the top, and the ball hit the ground, but it was a fortunate bounce from Marju, and that close to the line, so powerful, he was always getting there. That's a great try from Newcastle, isn't it, Flano?
1: Yeah, it was. You're exactly right, Wade, but he needed to get this bounce right. We saw at the other end of the field, Parramatta went over the top, and the ball sailed over the sideline. Could have happened the same thing here, but Newcastle's luck was on their side this time, and Marju, no one stops him from there. He is just too powerful. A metre out, pushes over the try line. What a player he is. What a try scorer.
0: Oh, yes, Greg Marju. Are those Choice Hotel stats? 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The great Greg Marju.
2: Well, Dave Riccio in the Saturday scrum, he said he's a moral for 3 tries today. So it's a good start. We're on the watch, Marju watch, for 3 tries.
0: Well, Ricky, I'd be at home now with the pizza oven fired up, just putting his first Supreme Pizza in. You blokes can call around on the way home. You all live in the same neighbourhood.
1: Great Italian.
0: 44%, great Italian, great cook. Do you get around there for a feed, Shane?
1: His young bloke actually works at the local pizza joint.
0: Is that right?
1: Yes.
0: 44%, we're going to come back to that. That's good chat. 44% from the sideline. Ponga coming around, and he's kicked it. So Newcastle, Beacon Trade scoreboard, Knights 12, Parramatta 4 as Triple M rocks the footy.
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4: David Riccio would have loved that sideline conversion as well from Caelan Ponga. And first change of the game, guys. Talon De Silva's on, Luca Moretti off. And what a season it's been for Greg Marju so far. 15 tries in 11 games. It's already his second best try total in a season ever. And he's been rewarded with a 3-year extension here at the Knights. So how good is he, David?
0: Good on you. Thank you, Charlie. 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So, Flano, are you telling me that if you order a pizza in your local area, David Riccio's kid brings it round?
1: Yes.
0: Is that right?
1: Yeah, exactly right.
0: You answer the door in your undies and there's Riccio's kid.
1: Would this be the first game Dylan Brown has versed Parramatta?
0: I believe it would be, yeah. And it's a momentous one too. Well, 150 first grade games. Newcastle

0: well. Parramatta 4, Crosland. Sandon Smith, this kick is high. Iyongi is in position. Or, Flano, are you suggesting that David Riccio makes the pizzas and his young bloke sends them round?
1: Well, he has been known to call in there and get an extra shift.
0: All right, Flano joining the Triple M team and expert comments for Seabus Super. Wade Graham is with us, but he's been boot scooting all night at the Illawarra Performing Arts Centre. And now Dylan Brown is on the field. Gets up and plays it. Talon De Silva is out there too. And then Harrison Edwards will play it. 12-4 Newcastle. De Silva and then Papali and then Adokar in off the wing to the halfway line on tackle number 5. At the play of the ball, it comes back in field. And there is the kick from Ronnie Volkman. Coming down for Kalen Ponga to take it on the full weight. Oh, it's been a good game so far.
2: Yeah, great contest. Again, Newcastle certainly started the best. They were out of the blocks, nice and physical. Looked like Parramatta might be in some trouble, but slowly they picked their act up in the contest. Newcastle edging them out on the scoreboard right now, but it's been a good game.
0: Gagai. He's about 12, his own side of the halfway line. Crosland, a dummy half. Smith. Marju, already one try this afternoon, brought down by Ronnie Volkman. And Crosland back toward the centre, Tyson Frizzell. The old Coromel Cougar just inside Parramatta's end on tackle 5. There's the kick from Sandon Smith. Iyongi under it, goes up, takes it beautifully, and makes good yards too. Makes about 15 yards, bringing it back before being pulled down by Frizzell. Talon De Silva, and then Bali, and then Adokar. Adokar away from one. Here goes Josh Adokar. And I thought he was going to take off for a second then. Talon De Silva gets the ball back across to Dylan Walker. Walker up toward the halfway line. No change. Newcastle 12, Parramatta 4 on the Beacon Trade scoreboard. And now Brian Kelly. So De Silva in a dummy half. Then for Kelmatuolungi, back for De Silva, back to the centre it comes now for Harrison Edwards, and picked off by Felix Crosland, 20 metres out from the Newcastle line on tackle 5. Here is Ronnie Volkman, kicks it from 20 metres out. Marju under it, no, batted back, still alive. Ronnie Volkman needs support, Talon De Silva. They scramble well. Now it's been touched by a Newcastle player. It'll be a Knights knock on, or is it going to be a Parramatta penalty? Yes, it is. Flano, Parramatta get a penalty. Great scramble on Newcastle to save a try.
1: Yeah, it was a great contested kick. They put it up. It was a great run by Kel Mataulagi. He runs straight over the number 6 there. He's got him a few times. Offloads back to Talon De Silva. It's really interesting. Boltman puts up the kick and they go through. Greg Marshy wanted to have nothing to do with it. And then it just goes through the hands. And Talon De Silva runs exactly towards the post. And Kalen Ponga just gets a touch on it and then gets penalised for tackling Ronald Boltman when he wasn't in possession. Interesting change for Parramatta, where they have Harrison Edwards started at hooker. Talon De Silva comes on and Harrison Edwards goes to the back row, and Walker's on as well. 3 ball players.
0: Okay, expert comments. Seabus Super, build your something the smart way. That's Shane Flanagan, who has seen the light and joined the Triple M team. And now it's Harrison Edwards, 10 metres out from the Newcastle line. Plays it back to Talon De Silva. Now Dylan Walker. Walker now for Volkman. Volkman immediately got it away to Iyongi, who is brought down about 8 metres out. They're throwing it around Parramatta. De Silva at dummy half again. Here's Volkman and then Dylan Walker. And then Walker got the pass away to Harrison Edwards. 3 metres out from Newcastle's line. Knights 12-4. Now, what do we do? Dylan Walker takes the line on. Brought down by Crosland, but only about 3 metres out on tackle 4. Talon De Silva, long pass, long flat pass. And, well, they go nowhere. Edwards is brought down about 2 metres out. Good set defensively from the Newcastle Knights, but one to go. Talon De Silva kicks for the in goal, and the veteran Dylan Walker chases it through. If he grounds this okay, this is going to be a great try on tackle 5 for the Eels, Flano.
1: Yeah, he's got a bit of footy in him, the old Talon De Silva. We know that he's come out. Mitchell Moses and him haven't been on the same page a few times, but he comes out here, last tackle, hard to defend. Hooker coming out of dummy half. He kicks towards the post, and the old dog, Dylan Walker, gets through, times his run, times the bounce on it, and he gets a try.
2: Yeah, it's a great little play. They identify Caleb Ponga on the other side of the ruck. To start this game, it's pretty much finished exclusively. Volkman kicking out to Semrani, kicking out to Kelly. Dylan Walker actually cues up his hooker there. He points for it. He lets him know he's going to be chasing if he puts it through. And to Silva, good enough to get it through the gap. With a good weight, allows Dylan Walker to score the try. It's a great hit back from Parramatta. We've got a really good contest here.
0: Beacon Trade.
2: Both teams are up for it.
0: Absolutely. Good game of footy. Beacon Trade scoreboard is Newcastle 12, Parramatta 8. And third try for the season for the veteran. We talked about, he's played just over 260 games too, and if not forgetting he's a premiership winner with the Bunnies back as a young bloke.
2: Well, his evolution as a player too. He started in the centre, yeah. Played a little bit in the halves, found himself in the middle, and now he's such an impact player off that bench. He comes on, he brings a leg speed, a little bit of ball playing. He's been a great player for a long time, Dylan Walker. Played Origin.
0: Yeah.
2: Played Origin.
0: 99% of the Pertec kick predictor. On-field drama, yes, please. Worksite drama, no thank you. Drama resistant since 1980. Keep your texts coming in on 0457 10 1049. A few here for Charlie White. People asking, is he the same Charlie White that appears on Channel 7 Sunrise? Yes, it is the same. There's only one Charlie White. Now, Parramatta, right beside the post. In comes Papali, no dramas at all. Beacon Trade scoreboard, Newcastle 12, Parramatta 10, as Triple M rocks the footy.
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4: Sam Tuivaiti is into the game for Harrison Edwards. He's making his return from a shoulder injury. He's been out since round 6. And what an effort by the Parramatta Eels. Say none of their spine are over the age of 23. And they're going head-to-head with this Knights team. They've been flying this season. It's been a great start for the boys.
0: Ream Hot Water and, of course, McDonald's present the NRL on Triple M. Here is Tuivaiti now. And there's a big run. And he's a big monster of a lad too. Played to De Silva and given to Kelly. We're inside the final 10 minutes of the first half. Newcastle 12, Parramatta 10. De Silva and Walker. And then Papali, or maybe Brown got him high. He did. And Parramatta get a soft penalty there. Penalties, by the way, 4-1 to Parramatta on the choice.
2: So really start off the kickoff big. Tuivaiti got a quick play of the ball, some good contact, and just caught that edge defence a little bit short. Papali on the outside, he's got some good footwork, just wrong foot still in Brown, and unfortunately gets the tackle wrong. Parramatta, a little bit of momentum building them for them here.
0: Now, up toward the halfway line come the Eels, with Russell getting up to play it back. And then it comes across to De Silva, and then Jack Williams, who will be brought down by Tyson Frizzell. This time, Ronnie Volkman is in the centre of the field, then Kelma Tuolungi. 15 metres inside Newcastle's territory. And De Silva this time will get it away to Volkman, then for Walker. Walker for Papali, who got it on. And it'll be Sean Russell who's brought down on. Is it tackle 4? Yes, it is. So Walker again, this time Volkman goes right side, gets it away to Semrani. Semrani tries to take on Fletcher Sharp. Sharp spins him around and brings him down 10 metres out. Good set from Parramatta. Here's Volkman on the last play, kicks across the face of the uprights. Russell takes it beautifully and comes down. And I think, Wade Graham, this is a try. Oh, hang on, penalty. Penalty Newcastle. Sean Russell offside, penalty Newcastle.
2: Oh, you can't be offside in that good field position. He did all the hard work. It was a great set of six. A nice kick from Volkman. Russell gets up there and brings the ball down, but just got it wrong, got it offside. You've got to get those details right, don't you, Flano? You don't get many opportunities, so when you do, you've got to make them count.
1: Well, I think the whole edge is offside, not just... Ronald Volkman took so long to get the ball to his foot, and the whole left edge just couldn't time it. He just needed to get the ball to his foot quicker. Unfortunately, the whole left edge is offside as Newcastle bring it off their try line.
0: Okay, Sami Solor is out there for Newcastle. Newcastle lead the game 12-10. And here is Tyson Frizzell, brought down by Jackie Boy Williams, Silly's own side of the halfway line. Seven left in the first half of this game. Brown, and then for Lucas. He'll get up and play it now. Brown again. Then for Kalen Ponga. Got it away to Gagai. And they closed in on him just inside Parramatta's territory. Played to Ponga on the last. There is the kick out of dummy half from Kalen. Coming down. Oh, Yongi lets it bounce. And thankfully for him, it bounces over the sideline.
2: He's doing a great job defensively, Josh Adokar. I know Ponga's gone over the top once to find Dom Young. They're so dangerous down that edge. He's getting up high into his eye line. It's kind of frustrating the attack a little bit. He's doing a good job, isn't he, Funner?
1: Yeah, well, it's a full sense of security to try and go over the top of Josh Adokar because he's got so much speed. And as you said, he's just getting in the passing lane at the moment. It's a 3-on-2, but he's sort of saying if you're going to make a break, you've got to pass over the top.
0: So now Newcastle defending again with Brian Kelly up toward the halfway line. Scored Parramatta's first try in a dummy half, Talon De Silva, and then it went to Dylan Walker and got it away to Tuivasa. Teddy's own side of the halfway line, they'll go left again. Dylan Walker, oh, a short little pass to Williams, who'll get up and play it just inside Newcastle's half. Now Volkman, and then Iongi is brought down. Last play, Talon De Silva at dummy half again for the blue and gold. Volkman from 40 out kicks it. Kalen is back there, so too is Marju, and Greg Marju takes it. And you'll get up and play it now for Smith. Then the Cessnock Goanna, Fletcher Sharp.
4: Been quiet.
0: Hasn't he? I tell you what, we did a gig at Cessnock Leagues Club. They're not very quiet in there. Oh, didn't they go feral? Cessnock Leagues Club, you mob. Ponga gets it away to Brown. And Brown will play at 20 metres, his own side of the halfway line. Tackle four. Short side out of dummy half. Graham gets it away to Gagai. Gagai turns to find support. There's nobody there. So this will be last play for the Newcastle Knights. Graham at dummy half. Back now for the kick from Brown. And taken on the full by Brian Kelly. The winger was back there waiting for it. So no change. Newcastle 12, Parramatta 10. And Triple M NRL, as always, is thanks to Ream Hot Water. For over 80 years looking after Australians, Ream Hot Water. Wade Graham's got Ream Hot Water at his place. I have two. Charlie White Flanner will get one round to your place ASAP. Here's Iongi, because I know you're with the other mob. We'll have that sorted out.
4: Was a plumber in my day.
0: Is that right?
4: Yeah, Ream were always the hot water heater I went to.
0: Okay, now we'll just get one dropped at your doorstep and you could just install it yourself. Bobman to Avati. In fact, why don't we give away a prize? Buy a Ream Hot Water.
4: And I'll install it.
0: Flano will install it. There's the kick from Volkman on tackle five coming down. Ponga goes up and takes it beautifully. And then Williams has got a hold of him inside the final 4 minutes of the first half. And Parramatta waiter just give away a stupid penalty after all that hard work.
2: It's a bit harsh here because Fletcher Sharp, the Parramatta player, is trying to clear the ruck. Fletcher Sharp actually pushes him and then delays himself getting to the ruck, and they just missed time, their line speed, but they all go together. Just see here, pushes Jack Williams out of the way and he really makes a mess of himself. Kalen Ponga happy with the penalty. He's been quite verbal with the referee the last 5-10 minutes.
1: He wasn't happy on the other side, Wade, when he got tackled off the football. He has been quite vocal to the referee.
2: Just letting him know.
0: Brown now and Ponga. Numbers the right side. Gagai comes back in field. Talon De Silva trips. Gagai is brought down right on the halfway line. Play the ball is quick for Graham. And then Ponga charges into them. 11 metres inside Parramatta territory on tackle three. Out of dummy half, Graham has a little run, flicks it out the back door. It's not a good pass. Ponga picks it up though, and then it goes to Brown. Brown is going to fend off 1-2. Papali's got hold of him. No, he hasn't. And eventually, Sean Russell has forced an error. That might be a knock on. It is. Knock on Newcastle. 15 of 18 completed. What about Parramatta? 19 of 20 on the Choice Hotel stats.
2: Got a little wrong there off the back of the offload. All lateral. Dylan Walker. Oh, sorry. Yeah, Dylan. Not Dylan Walker. Dylan Brown. He crabs across field and runs himself out of room pretty much, and then Parramatta, they get into him defensively, three plays, just a little bit of a loose carry, cheap error in good field position so close to half time. But it gives Parramatta the last shot.
0: So 2 minutes left. Yes, we've got too many players out here with similar names, Wade. We've got Harrison Graham and Harrison Edwards and Dylan Walker and Dylan Brown. Can we change the names up a bit, please?
2: At least we can see the numbers on the jerseys.
0: Well, that's a very good point. That's a very good point. Ball is played to Talon De Silva, who is, of course, challenging Zach Bailey for the best eyebrows in the NRL. De Silva at dummy half, then Volkman, gets it away to Walker. Walker, Papali. Papali then away to Kautonga. Back in field. Papali numbers. Oh. Russell's in front of him again. Sean Russell is standing just in front of Papali, and the pass goes forward. I want to ask you as a coach, Fano, who do you blame there? The bloke that threw the pass or the bloke that overran the pass?
1: Oh, well, on this occasion, I think this bloke that overruns the pass. But Papali, he's in front of him all the time. He's still in front of him. Yeah, it was the support player on that occasion. I think you agree, Ray, Wade, that he didn't position himself right. He needed to slow up and then be able to get the pass. But that's a big play with a minute to go.
2: Yeah, oh, that's a golden opportunity missed right there. And yeah, they had the break, clean break with two support players. There was no need to rush it. Just in those moments, we see Gagai makes a break.
0: Gets a pass away to Dom Young, who puts a kick in. Probably, well, it wasn't a great kick. It's gone into touch, but Parramatta there, that's a genuine try gone begging.
2: And it's hard to say, but in those situations, it's a clean break. It's got your support players lining up. You actually need to just show a little bit of patience in the clear, and there was none shown by the Parramatta support players there. They just rushed young Papali, and he just didn't get his execution of the pass. That's a golden opportunity missed just before half time.
0: So this will be the last play of the game. The ball is with Ronnie Volkman. He's 10 his own side of the half. That's a greatest forward pass I've ever seen. That should be a penalty for a forward pass. From Volkman to Dylan Walker, referee Dave Munro says, let's knock this half on the head. So we'll go to half time with the scores Newcastle 12, Parramatta 10. 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
5: Townsville's average unleaded price today is around $185 a litre. While some servos are selling it as low as $177, the average for diesel sits around $226. What Aussie ears want to hear. 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
0: Welcome back. It's halftime at McDonald Jones Stadium in Newcastle. And at Newcastle 12 lead Parramatta 10. Wade Graham, look, Parramatta, let's be honest, they have bombed two genuine try opportunities late in the first half.
2: Yeah, one for an offside and then one in the clear air, just failed to execute a draw or a pass on the fullback. Listen, Newcastle started well. They got the jump on Parramatta physically. Yeah, Saifidi really strong early. Dylan Lucas scored a good try. But then Parramatta started to get their rhythm and get through their gears. It's been a really good first half. Defensively, I think Parramatta have been outstanding, particularly on their left-hand edge. Josh Adokar, he's getting up ahead of the line in the eye line of Kalen Ponga, so he's finding it hard to strip that edge where he's so dangerous. And Parramatta, they fought back well. Probably should be in the lead. We're just seeing a replay now on the TV of young Papali'i going through, and Sean Russell on his outside. It was a simple draw and pass, and Russell overran him, and it was a forward pass. In a game where you have a lot of players missing, you want to take your moments and make the most of those opportunities, and they've let a couple slip, Plano.
15: Yeah, exactly right, Wade. The two bombed opportunities for Parramatta might come back to bite them in the end of the game. But for me, with Newcastle, I just feel that they've sort of, like, they expect to win, and they're not grinding it out hard enough and long enough. Croker dropped the ball, trying to push a pass. Dom Young came into the middle part of the field, tried to push a pass over the top, and then we just saw the last error there. Dylan Brown tried to push a pass out the back. That's no respect for your opposition, and that's just the way I feel at the moment, that Newcastle probably think and believe that they should be more ahead, but they're not, and they've just got no patience. They've got to stick at it for longer.
0: And Flano, as a coach, that's what you would be saying to him at halftime?
15: Yeah, I just think that the three push passes that have brought Parramatta back into the game, we see a lot of Parramatta work down to the try line, and Talon De Silva puts in a nice tiny little kick and they score a try. They're showing patience. Yes, they have bombed two tries, but they're showing a lot more patience than Newcastle. Newcastle are just expecting to score points, and it doesn't happen.
0: Okay, referee is Dave Munro. Only three set restarts in the first half, and the penalties favour Parramatta 4-3 on the Choice Hotel stats. 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Halftime, Newcastle 12, Parramatta 10. We'll be back with the second half right after this as Triple M rocks the footy.
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17: Hey there, it's Stephen Zoyce with you. A final push for a premiership at the Sharks isn't lost on co-captain Cam McInnes. It comes off the back of a resounding win against Manly overnight, the final score 28-22. The forward heading to England at season's end and has told the Saturday scrum he's keen to go one better before he jets off.
18: There's a group of us that have to move on, but yeah, we've definitely spoken about it, that this group that have been together, we've been close, but haven't got the job done, so we've got one more chance for our group to get the job done. But in saying that, the club's in good hands, mate. I don't even know how long, but there'll be a big window there for the next guys to get it done as well, but hopefully I'll get to be a part of it before I head up to the north.
17: And sorry, Queenslanders, it's not the news you'd be keen to hear, but Ashley Klein is set to keep the whistle for Origin Game 2. The veteran ref on track to officiate the blockbuster at the MCG.
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31: Broker, and then Smith. He's got a pass away to Lucas. He's gone right through. I think he's going to score. He is right out of the post, so it doesn't take him long.
1: He's one of the best line runners for a back rower.
31: Dummy half comes across now. Boltman again for Farley. Quick hand to Yonge. He gets it out to Kelly on the wing.
1: so many times in these 200 games he's played, just finds a way to get that ball down.
31: Smith floats one over, where's the wing? Marshy on the bounce, picks it up and scores another one.
1: A metre out, pushes over the try line. What a player he is, what a try scorer.
31: Talent De Silva kicks from the in goal, and the veteran Dylan Walker chases it through.
1: Dylan Walker gets through, times his run, times the bounce on it, and he gets a try.
0: So we'll go to half-time, Newcastle 12, Parramatta 10. And welcome back, Newcastle 12, Parramatta 10. And, of course, I'm joined in commentary today, Shane Flanagan and Wade Graham, the 2016 Cronulla Premiership side. And any of you clubs in Cronulla or any of you pubs, you've got to get these two. Ring me up, book them in for a 10th year anniversary sports lunch, because the stories we are hearing just in the ad breaks, I tell you what, you had a motley crew there. You had a lot to work with, Flano.
15: I did. They're a special group. When I look back, there were so many characters and, you know, some strong characters in that thing, but we had a great time. And they all gelled together. We only used 24 players that year, so didn't have too many injuries. And as the bloke sitting next to you, Wade Graham, he was one of them.
0: Yeah. Mate, it's amazing for somebody who hasn't done it, just quickly. Like, if I see Wado and he sees Gal, you know, or somebody who he's played with in that 2016 side, there's such a bond.
15: Yeah, something special. Yeah. Yeah, they all catch up, and as you said, 10 years, we're trying to organise something at the moment at back end of the year around grand final, and, you know, round 27. So the club's trying to organise something, so really looking forward to it. Because a couple of boys, you know, Benny Barber and them are in Queensland.
0: Yeah.
15: Probably get about five blokes. And then there's staff. You know, we've got some staff in New Zealand. There's 24 staff that had a lot to do with it. Wade said we didn't have too many injuries, so obviously the staff did a good job that year as well.
0: Amazing, yeah. It's amazing to think that was 10 years ago too, isn't it?
2: Yeah, sometimes it feels like another lifetime ago, but then, you know, just telling some stories like that with Wano off air, it brings back so many good memories. It feels like yesterday.
0: All right, second half is underway. Mitsubishi Triton Raider will catch up with Chika White on the sideline shortly. Newcastle 12, Parramatta 10. And Walker, and they shift very quickly here to Sean Russell, who's brought down by Gagai, and will get up and play it back. The dummy half is Papali, and then it went to Kawatonga, played to De Silva. Dylan Walker scored one try. Now he's galloping into the defence on tackle four. De Silva is dummy half, just over the halfway line now. The Parramatta reels on tackle five. And a dummy half to Silver will go across to Ronnie Volkman, who kicks this one down into the in-goal area, and it'll just bounce dead. So it's going to be a 20-metre restart for the Newcastle Knights. Sideline is thanks to our mates at Bob Jane T-Marts. And we've got Charlie White shortly. We'll catch up and find out what was said in the sheds. Dom Young brought down. He'll get up and play it back to Graham at dummy half for Newcastle. Then Gagai, he spun out of a tackle. Now remember, Newcastle 7 wins, 4 losses. Parramatta 4 wins, 7 losses. What about this one? I'll come back to this one because Graham's made a break. Choice Hotel stat. In the NRL era, they've played 46 times and won 23 each. Ponga, quick hands, picked up by Fletcher Sharp, given to Marju. Marju gets out of the tackle from Kelly, but brought down by Kelma Tuolungi on tackle three. Sharp in there at dummy half. Oh, knocked on by Sandon Smith. Just a simple mistake. So let me take this opportunity for Bob Jane to go down to you, Charlie White.
3: Yeah, first off, Maroon, from the Eels side of things, they said they were really happy with the first half, and they're in the game because they completed well, and they want to keep focusing on that. Plus, they want to target the edges in attack. And for the Knights, they said it was a tough half, but they expected that. They just want the boys to be better disciplined and better defensively as well, Maroon.
0: Okay, Bob Jane, T-Marts by three, selected Bridgestone, Yokohama, Kumo, J-Trax tyres, and get the fourth one free, and up to 40% off selected Monster Alloy wheels. 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Bob Jane T-Marts will look after you. So De Silva, Walker, then Volkman. It went out to Papali. That's a good tackle from Dylan Brown on the much bigger man, Kawatonga. Gets up and plays it back. And then Jack Williams is right on the halfway line for Parramatta. Newcastle 12, Parramatta 10, 3 gone second half. Walker, Tuavati, inside Knights territory. And then short side forward pass again out of dummy half. Volkman on to Kel. Or is it Talon De Silva? Harvey Norman replay will tell us more. But these are simple errors that are just... Every time they look to get some momentum, Flano.
1: Yeah, it's just a bit of lazy stuff. Talon De Silva shows to the open side and goes back down to the short side to Ronald Volkman. Who to blame now? I'm not quite sure, but both of them need to be better.
0: Well, I think Talon De Silva threw it forward to Volkman, and Volkman threw it forward to Tuolungi.
2: Yeah, it all happened in slow motion, that play, really, didn't it? They just got their timing wrong, communication. Very frustrating as a coach watching that. You need to be a little bit better with their discipline and their detail.
0: It's an important game for Newcastle, and they're only up by two. And now this is Sami Solo, who is met by some good Parramatta defence. He'll get up and play it to Graham. And Graham out of dummy half. Good yards. Oh, he's gone right through the 14. Over the 20. Over the 10. Under the post. Graham scores for the Newcastle Knights. Harrison Graham off the bench. A beautiful individual try, Flano.
1: Oh, what a try. Harrison Graham, there was nothing on. I was wondering when he jumped out of dummy half that he was overplaying. He's been so good this year. It's his rookie season. It's from the poor error from Talon De Silva to Volkman, the forward pass. Markers weren't set. He jumps out. He had to do a fair bit of work there, Wade. He missed three Parramatta players, all four off, and then he just charges 40 metres to the try line under the black dot.
2: Yeah, I was trying to work out where Iongi was, the fullback, because once he made the break, he was in the clear and there was no second line defence. He's actually caught there in behind the ruck. Out of position. Not only out of position, he misses the tackle, and then once Graham's through, there's no one there to stop him. Great try from Newcastle, just what they would have wanted after half time, and they make Parramatta pay for that really poor error just moments earlier.
0: Harrison Graham scores on the Mitsubishi Triton Raiders scoreboard. Newcastle 16, Parramatta 10, and only five gone second half. His first try as a Newcastle Knight in the NRL, and there's a Choice Hotel stat. 0457 10 1049, this serial pest and Sydney's biggest moron, Steve Sarkis, has just texted in, where's my tickets to Vivid? I believe it's free to get into Vivid, you fool. Here's Ponga, right over the black dot. I mean, this is the same idiot that wants Easter Show tickets every year. Anyway, Newcastle 18, Parramatta 10. Let's go down to the sideline, Charlie White.
3: Yeah, wow, what a moment for Harrison Graham, Maroon. He's had a pretty incredible journey to get here. It was the Dolphins' first signing. Peter O'Sullivan brought him to the Dolphins, the first ever signing. And he obviously had a tough time with the Dolphins. But this year, Peter O'Sullivan actually brought him to the Newcastle Knights. And he's had an amazing season so far. 8 games off the bench. And what a moment that was for him.
0: Now, I believe, Charlie, you're Channel 7 Rugby League World Cup's first signing. Is there any truth to that?
3: Oh, mate, who knows? Who knows? I'd love to be involved, Maroon.
0: I'm hearing big things. Here's Sami Solo. And brought down by Tuivasa. Newcastle 18, Parra 10.
1: Maroon, I'm going to have a word to Harrison Graham at the end of the game. You see the little wave to the fans before he put the ball down?
0: You don't like that?
1: No. Put the ball down first and can wave as much as you like.
0: Okay. There's another good little coach's tip. McEwen will get up and play it to Harrison Graham. And then he got the pass back inside to Tyson Frizzell. Back to Graham. Now a little bit of second phase. Ponga. The ball is knocked down. And I thought Parramatta knock on. Referee says play on. Brian Kelly has it. Newcastle 18, Parramatta 10. Kelly will get up and play it to Volkman. Volkman will get it away to Tuivasa. And he will play it now to Talon De Silva. Papali. And then Jack Williams. So can they strike back with a quick try here? To the right side, Volkman, Kelma Tuolungi. 19 metres out. Now Sandon Smith has gone up the tunnel. We'll get Chika White to keep an eye on that. Here's Dylan Walker. And then it goes across to Jack Williams. Flicks one out the back door. Yeah, and Talon De Silva has knocked it on. Let's go down to you, Charlie.
3: Yeah, Sandon Smith straight up the tunnel. We're in Fletcher Hunt's into the game. And we believe it's a calf injury. They're just double-checking that for us. And we'll keep you updated.
0: Okay, thank you very much. And look, I don't want to blow up about it all night, but if this Can we have this Steve Sarkis barred from the texts? Can we bar him? Can we block him? Because he's nothing but a nuisance. And I'm just about fed up. So another simple error from Parramatta. That completion rate starting to fall away. 21 of 26 Choice Hotel stats. Newcastle ball. And trying the fancy passes, Parramatta, aren't they, Flano?
1: Yeah, it was Jack Williams. He made a good half break. And, you know, he's about his speed. He should have taken the fullback on, Kalen Ponga, on himself. But he gets to the fullback and flicks a ball out the back. And unfortunately for Parramatta, it's a knock on. Just no patience shown by Parramatta.
0: Now, Graham, confirmed calf injury. Sandon Smith, calf injury. We'll keep you updated. Here's Kalen Ponga. Puts on a fend. Quick hands. It comes out now. Well, they needed to probably get the pass away again. Fletcher Hunt lays it back now to Ponga. Surely Kelly is offside. Referee says play on. The locals have gone feral. Oh, they're gone feral. Now, Graham. Back now for Dylan Brown from inside the 40. This one's coming down calmly to land into the hands of Iongi, who got it away to Adokar. That's the second time Josh Adokar has slipped in the lush greenery at McDonald Jones Stadium.
2: Yeah, Charlie Thor, as you said, another error from Parramatta. Gives Newcastle a great field position. Charlie mentioned in the pregame the field getting chopped up because of all the rain. A couple of issues with some footwork from the players.
0: That was now Tyson Frizzell knocks it on. So Cow and Tonga knocked it on. I nearly said Cowabunga. Cowatonga knocked it on, then Tyson Frizzell locked it on. Down to you, Charlie.
3: Maru, we're going to have to do some research on Vivid because I've just received a text message from the great Greg Inglis who says, tell Maroon Vivid isn't free.
0: Is that right? I thought, like, most of it is free. I mean, there's parts of it. I'm taking the grandkids, I think, next week.
1: To the free part.
0: I'm taking them to the free part.
3: Well, mate, you're going to have to put your hand in the pocket by the sounds of things.
0: No, awesome. I'll make sure Miss Portugal feeds them up, packs them a packed lunch, and we'll go over the Harbour Bridge in the Statesman, and they can just have a look at the bright lights. Here's some Rani up toward the halfway line. So Greg Inglis is telling you that it's... I thought most of it was free. Anyway, either way, Steve Sarkis, you won't be getting tickets from me, you palooka. Now here's Kilma Tuolungi over the halfway line. Talon De Silva is there. Walker now. Walker gets it away to Volkman. Volkman, Papali'i. And then it goes across for Sean Russell. And he's dropped it. It's picked up by Adokar. We thought it was a knockback. Penalty Parramatta. The tackle was high. Gagai on Sean Russell.
2: Been a good battle between those two, Gagai and Sean Russell. It's just building throughout the game. They've both had couple of good shots on each other. This time Gagai up out of the line, forces him sideways. I think it's the effort from Dylan Brown there coming late, just a little bit high. There's not much in that at all.
1: A little bit high?
2: There's nothing in that at all.
1: There's nothing in it.
2: If that's in origin, it's play on.
0: Okay, Harvey Norman replay. Boys aren't happy with it, but Parramatta get a penalty. 5 penalties to 3. And by the way, I love Greg Inglis. I love Greggy to death, but who put him in charge of Sydney Tourism? Now this is Kelma Tuolungi, 15 metres out. Newcastle 18, Parramatta 10. And it's played then to Talon De Silva. Volkman is there now, shows it. Then it goes to Papali, out of one, and brought down there.
2: Gio wouldn't have to pay for anything in Sydney anyway.
0: He'll just waltz in. He'll just waltz in like he's back home. Then it goes from Walker. Then it comes back to Williams. This could be a try. Jack Williams flicks an ordinary pass out the back door. And maybe another try's gone begging. Brian Kelly knocks it on. Harvey Norman replay. Gee, Wado, they're making it hard for themselves, Parramatta.
2: I don't know what's got into both these teams here, but you know, the performance of the first half, we had a high-quality game. But ever since we resumed play here in the second half, it's just been error followed by an error followed by another error. Neither team showing patience or discipline or building through their game. What happened at half time?
0: Yeah,
1: there's been some errors in this second half to start the second half, and Jack Williams has been involved in two of them. His strength is his running game, and I thought on that occasion too, he just passed too early. Just back yourself, son.
0: Second half, both sides completing at under 50%. 18-10, Mitsubishi Triton Raider scoreboard. Last word on Vivid, 75% of it is free, says our producer Kiwi Steve. Ball is played to Graham, and then it goes across to Tyson Frizzell, and he is swarmed upon by Jackie Boy Williams. Graham is there, Crosland now, Dylan Brown into the line, brought down by Cal Tonga, and so too Calendar Silver with those eyebrows. Graham again, and then Tonga, and that is tackle number 5. Graham will go to Brown. Inside his half, but wrong side of the 40. And straight into the waiting arms of Josh Adokar. Met by Sorlo, met by Graham. 13 gone, second half. Newcastle 18, Parramatta 10. Next game up, Tigers Dogs. The Mitsubishi Triton Raider breaking new ground right up and down the east coast of Australia. What a weapon of a car. Ball is played to De Silva, and Adokar then to Avati over the halfway line on tackle 4. Blade then to Talon again. Dylan Walker! Ball is put down again. By gee, these completion rates in the second half. Papali's just simply dropped that one. That's a coach killer.
1: Yeah, he saw the his opposite number coming into jam defensively. He just tried to change his direction, but he didn't change direction with the ball in his hands. This second half, there's just been error after error. The side that just rolls out a set of six, kicks it into a corner and puts two sets together back to back, they'll end up winning the footy game.
0: 14 gone, second half. And now Newcastle defeat the scrum. Flano, who do you like, Tigers or Dogs?
1: Oh, I think it's a really important game for the Bulldogs to... Oh, no, another knock-on. Kalei Ponga. What are we watching here?
0: Good Lord. Good Lord. This is like when I was playing for the Waterloo Waratahs, Wado. Who do you like, mate, Tigers or...?
1: Oh, I think the Bulldogs. Happy Coruscant are back, but I'm still going for the Bulldogs.
0: And you, Wado?
2: Yeah, it's a tough one. I kind of like the Tigers in Appy returning. Obviously, Blake Brayley picked up a serious arm injury, so there's an opportunity there for a hooker if he wants to stand up, and Appy certainly, he's got the credentials and the opportunity to possibly push for a New South Wales origin case.
0: Now, this is Samrani, hasn't seen a lot of the footy today, brought down 30 metres out from Newcastle's line, gets up and plays at Walker. Walker, Volkman, Papali, and then it comes out now to Kawatonga, who was brought down. And they trail 18-10 Parramatta. I think he's hurt now, Kawatonga.
2: Didn't look good. He made a grimace straight away as he was falling to the ground.
1: Dylan Brown, a low tackle. I don't think there was anything in it. No hit drop. It was just a good tackle from the side. Dylan Brown's just got hold of one leg and it's just twisted awkwardly.
0: Yeah, Harvey Norman replay. Let's have a look at this.
4: Tackle 2.
0: Yeah.
4: Play the ball.
0: Yeah. Kau Tonga, he's okay, he's up, he plays it. It comes out now from Volkman to Walker. And then it's Samrani who gets up and plays it. Volkman got a pass away to Avati. A fresh man out there for Parramatta is Mateella. He's another big boy. And they're 4 metres out. De Silva, Volkman, here is Mateella now. Brought down about 3 metres short. Parramatta need one now. Tackle 5, they've got through this set. De Silva, Dylan Walker, nice little kick. Picked up by Dylan Brown. Back to Kalen Ponga, caught in the in goal. Goal line dropout, which we haven't seen too many today. Newcastle 18, Parramatta 10.
2: Skills of Dylan Walker again on display here. Just sensed a little bit of space in behind the line. A nice little grubber. Very daring play from Dylan Brown. Passes in his own in goal to Kalen Ponga with a couple of defenders around him. We see Kalen Ponga getting ready for the dropout. You'd have to go short to Dom Young, wouldn't you?
0: Well, let's see if you're right. Short. Got 20 metres. Taken on the full by Adokar. We haven't seen a lot of him today. He'll get up and play it back to Iongi. And then to Papali. And then to Williams. Newcastle 18, Parramatta 10. 23 and a half minutes left on the clock here. De Silva and Volkman. Mateella. Remember this Parramatta side, Moses to come back, Barlow to come back, Jermaine Hopgood to come back into it, a stack of them. Walker is now inside the 10 on tackle 4, right in front of the post. And he's... Okay, I think he's looking for a penalty here, Dylan Walker.
15: He's got one.
0: Yep, tackle's high. No option here but to keep the pressure on.
15: Or do you take the two and you're only six behind?
2: Ah, it's too early for that, Fonno. Got to go for the try. It was decent contact. Just on the way down. Popped a little bit of a hit from Tyson Frizzell. He played it well. Dylan Walker, plenty of experience. Laid on the ground.
0: Now they've taken the tap.
2: The only thing for me there is if you're going to lay on the ground, you're obviously hurt enough to stay down. Well, you've got to go off and get HIA.
0: Yeah, you got to get checked. Now Walker, Ronnie Volkman, right side, Iongi, Fletcher Hunt takes him over the sideline. A mid delivery, well played moment. And that's a great play. All these Fletchers with the mullet in the Newcastle side. Hard to tell one from the other. But Fletcher Hunt's been good this year, Flano, when he's been required.
15: Yeah, he has. He can play multiple positions. And he's got speed. And he just allowed him to get on the outside. Dragged him over the sideline. A big play. Ronald Volkman just going out to that edge. Slippery conditions. Speed and power pushes him over the sideline.
2: So maybe they should have went for the two. Hey, coach.
15: Yep.
2: But again, just Parramatta, an early mistake.
15: Respect for the ball, Wade.
0: Dylan Walker, HIA. Down to you, Charlie White.
3: Yeah, Dylan Walker is going for a HIA maroon, but also Sandon Smith's afternoon is over with that calf injury.
0: Okay, that's going to be interesting. That's a big injury for Newcastle. I mean, Brayley last night for Cronulla. Sandon Smith. I guess they've got options, though, Flano.
15: Yeah, they have. Newcastle. Yeah, the Sharp can go in there. They've got some options. You know, when you've got Carlin Pronger and Dylan Brown, we sort of just need that half in there that can get you around the field. And you don't even really have to kick because both Brown and Pronger will do most of the kicking. So I'm sure Newcastle will have it covered.
0: Okay, expert comments, Seabus Super, Phoenix Crosland. Sharp got a beautiful pass away. Dylan Lucas, look at him go. He outruns Iongi. He's going to score a brilliant try. Oh, this kid, Dylan Lucas, what a try. Can he move for a back rower? And Newcastle go up 22-10.
2: Oh, what about the wheels on him? Just did Iongi totally for speed. Don't see that very often, a back rower outpacing a fullback. And we just mentioned Sandon Smith going off the field. Well, it didn't take long for Sharp to be involved and create something here. It's just his speed at the advantage line. Threatens that inside shoulder of Volkman. Just exposes that hole on the outside. And there's that man, Dylan Lucas. Hits it at pace, blows straight through. And boy, oh boy, the wheels on in front of.
15: Yeah, you said it before, Wade. And it's a threat of Kalen Ponga out the back again. He just, all their outside men, Parramatta's outside men, have eyes for Kalen out the back, but you can't take your eyes off this man, the big back rower, and you said he's got wheels. Well, Papali is a faster fullback, and he had no chance. He actually put about a metre on him, I reckon, by the time he got to the try line.
0: I think once before I've looked at him run Wado and think, I cannot believe how he moves for a back rower.
2: Look at that. I'm getting a slow-mo on the screen here. Just Iongi trying to run and keep up with Lucas, and he was no chance.
15: He's a great line runner. On that occasion, he ran some down lines before, like inside shoulders of the three-man, but on this occasion, he just timed his run perfectly.
0: Newcastle 22, Parramatta 10. Charlie White made the comment, they just got to sign this kid up, and they've got to make it a priority. Dylan Lucas, fourth NRL try, double. There's a Choice Hotel stat. 22-10. Carney, look, I'm going to say it again, but the way he got around Iongi, oh, just beautiful to watch.
2: I can't recall seeing a back rower not just outrace a fullback, but put a meter on him.
15: Yeah.
0: So now Kalen Ponga, Pertec kick predictor, 42%, Pertec hoses don't crack. And now Kalen moves in, hits that one nice. It's coming around. I think it's okay. Yes, it is. 24-10, down to you on the sideline. Chicka White.
3: Yeah, boys, you speak about Dylan Lucas and that speed he's shown. Well, Matty John spoke about him during the week and said he was a centre coming through when he was younger. and he spoke about his versatility and why he would be great in that Origin setup. So that speed obviously comes from, you know, the junior days of playing in the outside backs. And guys, it's a cat two for Dylan Walker, so I'll keep an eye on him and let you know if he's good to return.
0: Okay, 0457 10 1049. Local politician in the Townsville area, Wade Chiesa.

0: And it starts one day next year. Great idea, Waikieza. Name tag day for everybody in Townsville. I love it. It was my idea. Graham plays it. Tyson Frizzell. And then McEwen, Newcastle, 24, Parramatta 10.
1: Please explain.
0: Well, like, just so that everybody knows each other, let's all wear a name tag, like as if we all worked at Meijer. Hi, my name is Shane. Hi, my name is Anthony. Hi, my name is Ray. Here's Tyson Frizzell. Name tag day, Townsville. First city in the world to have it. Back to Dylan Brown, 45 metres out. Newcastle lead 24-10. And there is Josh Adokar taking it and bringing it back before McEwen cleans him up. Does it feel now, Wado, like maybe Newcastle? I know the scoreboard tells a story, but they're getting momentum now. They're starting to get
2: it. They're definitely, you know, in a comfortable position. But Parramatta has shown, as we see an early shift here, that, you know, if they execute, they can trouble. They can trouble Newcastle. The issue with Parramatta at the moment is just too many errors and undisciplined play.
0: So Simrani, 20 metres his own side of the halfway line. Volkman, and then it went across to Luca Moretti. 12 his own side of the halfway line. Short side out of dummy half to Silver. Volkman, he won't stop trying. And Sharp's got him with the help of Tyson Frizzell. That's tackle five. Papali now puts a kick down for KP. Ponga takes it on the full. 15 out from his own line. That tackle was high, wasn't it? From Kelma Tuolungi. Okay, play on, says the referee. Kelma Tuolungi just lies down in the ruck. Now Marju.
1: Kalen gets up and says, I got sent off for something very similar during the week.
0: And here's Saifiti now. He'll get up and play it to Phoenix Croslin. And then Brown. And then McEwen. Ponga. Knocked on by Dom Young. Cleaned up by Sean Russell. 15 metres inside Newcastle's half. Here goes Adokar, the Fox. But he's brought down by Croker.
1: That was sloppy from Newcastle. Just lazy. Pass out the back. Dom Young couldn't get it. Parramatta come up with possession.
0: Now Mataiela for Parramatta. Then to Volkman. And then to Luca Moretti once again. Inside the final 17 minutes will go. Papali. And then Kawatonga is brought down 9 metres out by some good Newcastle defence. Tackle four. Talon De Silva. Volkman. Oh, Jackie Boy DeBellin, the veteran's back out there. Right in front of the post on tackle five. Right side. De Silva, Volkman. Nice kick to the end goal. Chased through by Simrani. I think he's grounded it. I think that's going to be a try, Shane Flanagan.
1: I think you're right. A last tackle play. What's the referee going to come up with? No try or try. Simrani's giving the nod to his teammates that he has scored. That was a beautiful little kick. Last tackle. Simrani just chased harder than the opposition did. We look at Marju. He just wasn't quick enough to come up and then retreat back. Nice little kick. Ronald Volkman gets through. Simrani chases hard. And I think you'll find that's a try.
2: It's a great kick, but you summed it up perfectly, Flano. Simrani just wanted it more, didn't he? Between him and Marju, that was a contest. And he wanted to get there first. Hit back from Parramatta. Game still well and truly alive.
0: Did he ground that?
2: I'm happy with that. I'm happy with that. I think I heard over the mic the ref saying it's not a try. He's got a penalty. I can't see what that would be for as we see the try confirmed. But just off the back of that sloppy Newcastle error, they're in cruise control. All of a sudden they invite Parramatta back down their end and they make them pay for it.
0: So Triple M Mitsubishi Raider, Mitsubishi Triton Raider scoreboard. 24-14 kick to come. The all-new Mitsubishi Triton Raider, specially built for Aussie terrain, and equipped with upgraded suspension, all-terrain wheels and tyres. And because it's a Mitsubishi, you still get that 10-year warranty. Now, this is a very important kick in the scheme of things, because they'll only be behind by 8 if Papali can kick this one. Pertec kick predictor, 69%, says the Pertec kick predictor. He's got this one lined up. The locals are giving him a hell of a jeer and trying to put him off. 10 the difference right now, 15 to go. Joash Papali moves in. That's nice.

0: Nice. Over she goes. 24-16 down to you, Charlie.
1: Yeah, just a bit of breaking news on the Dragons, guys. So Connor Watson has signed with the Dragons for 2027. And then after that deal, he'll go to Papua New Guinea on a two-year deal. But major news for the Dragons, signing Connor Watson. He joins Scott Drinkwater, Luke Metcalf, Philip Sami, Keon Kalomatangi. So, Flanner, your old mob, they're rebuilding with some great signings.
2: Yeah, well, they had to do something, to be honest. You know, that was always in the pipeline. It was always the plan. You know, next year was get some new players in there, and they continued to do it. Well done.
0: Newcastle 24, Parramatta 16. And plenty of time for you, Parramatta fans. Hang in there. They're not done yet. And then Talon De Silva gets into dummy half. And then it goes to Brian Kelly. Slips out of a tackle, brought down by Dylan Brown. Gets up and plays it back. Then toward the centre they come. Now the passes seem to be sticking for Parramatta. This is Mataiella. Teddy's own side of the halfway line. De Silva again. Then it goes out for the big fella, Kelma Twilungi. They've had plenty of ball too. Last 10 minutes, Parramatta on the Choice Hotel stands. De Silva and Samrani. Just a really ordinary pass back toward the middle. Picked up by Papali, and he's brought down 10 metres his own side of the halfway line. 24-16. Boy, oh boy, if they can score again, we'll have a game on our hands. There's the kick taken by Kalen Ponga. 10 out from his own line. Comes back to the 20 and met by the Parramatta defence. Our producer, Kiwi Steve, I meant to look this up. If you could tell me who Newcastle's next game is. I'm always interested to know who the teams have next week. Here's Dom Young. Okay, Newcastle Storm, and that's a Friday nighter. And the ball comes back across to Saifiti. Oh, he bounces out of two and brought down by Russell. And what about Parramatta Eels, Kiwi Steve? Played to Phoenix Crosland, then Croker, then Trey Mooney. Then Trey Mooney goes across field. Gee's been good for Newcastle. Picked off by Tuolungi. Parramatta have Bulldogs. Then it goes back to Kalen Ponga. Up goes the kick. Oh, well, it was Hunt had it, but it was reefed out of his hands by a Parramatta player. And that player is Iongi. 24-16, they still have the football. And Wade-O, plenty of time left on the clock for Parra.
3: Yeah, plenty of time, and we're still in this contest. They're down the wrong end of the field, but the way this game's gone, maybe a couple of twists and turns still to go.
0: Now, this is Addo Carr. Yeah, he will play it now for Talon De Silva. And then it's Jack Williams. On tackle four. Silva from outside the 40, Volkman kicks it down for Kalen Ponga, who picks it up. 120 run metres for Kalen today. Straight off to Marju, and that brings up 160 run metres for him on the Choice Hotel stat. He is an absolute monster. You'd rather try and tackle the 372 bus coming down Cleveland Street. Now Dom Young gets out of one, gets out of two. Great run from the two Newcastle wingers up toward the halfway line. Then Ponga goes left, short side. Looks to give it to Lucas, can't get the pass away. The crowd are loving Newcastle at the moment. They lead 24-16. Tackle count restarts. Ball comes back from Sharp to Croker. And then Croker is met in the Malachi crunch just inside Parramatta's end on tackle one. Then Crosland, then Brown. Then Brown gets a little ball away to McEwen. Parramatta defence good there. Gets up to play it back. Crosland. Here's Trey Mooney. And a good run. He's had a good break. And brought down on tackle three. About 25 metres out. Left side we go. Sharp and Ponga. And Marju puts it back inside to Fletcher Hunt. Hunt's going backwards. Then he straightens up. Gets away from one. 9 metres out from the Parramatta line on tackle four. Crosland comes to the centre. Croker now. He gets a pass away to Brown. He lobs one over to Dom Young. Dom Young, oh, back inside Gagai. He's knocked it back. It's picked up by Papali. Well done, Parramatta, to save what I thought, Wade-O, was going to be a certain try.
3: Yeah, they did well. They were caught very, very short. Their edge defence got brought all the way in. The big lollipop pass over the top. Just allowed enough time for Addo Carr to recover his position, get to Dom Young, save that try, and then Gagai lost it on the way in. Are they ruling against Parramatta here? Because I'm sure Gago knocked the ball on there.
2: You'll find that it's Newcastle feed, scrum and feed. As Parramatta players got up to play the ball here, Papali'i.
3: Was there no advantage, Bud, from Gagawa?
0: Right, well, either way, Newcastle feed the scrum, and the ball is with Brown. 10 metres out, Newcastle 24, Parramatta 16. 10 minutes left on the Mitsubishi Triton Raider scoreboard. The ball is with Croker. Croker is met by Tuivasa and brought down 4 metres out from the Parramatta line on tackle 2. Gets up to play it back to Crosland. And to the right side we go, Brown. Brown gets it away to Ponga. Had to reach out and bring it in. Now he goes to the left. Meets up with Sharp. Sharp got the ball away. Here's Lucas again. This time they bring him down 15 metres out. They're still in this one, Parramatta. But they got to hold on here. Ponga. And met by Jack Williams. 10 metres out on tackle 4. Crosland. And then kick through, Sharp, ricochets up, back to Sharp, gets it to Hunt. Hunt, the Fletchers, the Mullets team up, and Newcastle go over. So what happened was that Sharp kicked it, it ricocheted back into his hands. He gave it to Hunt, and the Mullets, the Mullet brothers, the Fletchers, Newcastle 28, Parramatta 16.
3: And there's just always something happening around Fletcher Sharp, isn't there? This time, a grubber, he gets it slightly wrong. I think it's, is it Volkman? He reads it, traps it with his foot, but it just bounces straight back into the hands of Sharp. Good enough to promote the ball to Fletcher Hunt, and then it's 2-on-2. The big show and go, and he crosses over the line. Just Semrani's cover defence a little bit too slow. Newcastle, that'll just about seal it, I think. Flano with 8 minutes to go.
2: Yeah, exactly right, Wade. And once again, with these Newcastle players, the Mullet boys, if you don't try something, you're never going to know. And, but both of them go there. They just the kick wasn't the greatest kick, but they just attacked it. They got a ricochet, one to the other, a dummy on the outside. It was messy on the other side of the field, Wade, before they got to the scrum, but always had the feeling that this was a deciding set. If they could turn them away, Para, they're still in it, but unfortunately they couldn't.
0: Okay, so 28-16, look, a conversion here, we'll put it beyond Parramatta. 7 tries this season for Fletcher Hunt, Choice Hotel stats.
3: They'd be a good duo to bump into the main street in Newcastle, wouldn't they? Fletcher Hunt and Fletcher Sharp, yeah. The Mullet boys.
0: With those Mullets, I tell you what, they look right at home at Cessnock Leagueys. And now Kalen Ponga from the sideline. Triple M Pertec kick predictor, 51% for Kalen. But you would think, boys, that if Kalen can kick this, well, the gap goes out to 14. And it will take a minor miracle. Here he goes now, Kalen Ponga moving in, 51%, 5 in from Taj. You know what, he's missed it. Newcastle 28, Parramatta 16 for Bob Jane. Here's Channel 7, Charlie.
1: Yeah, Maroon, that's a big misconversion. Keeps Parramatta in the game. And guys, Dylan Walker returned to the field. His pass is HIA.
0: Thank you, Charlie White. A Bob Jane T-Marts. Buy three, get one free. 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We call him Channel 7, Charlie, because he went into Channel 7 to get a few of us a job for the Rugby League World Cup. He got everyone at Triple M a job at Channel 7 except me. He got the tea lady a job, the cleaner a job, security guard.
1: I don't know.
0: He got himself a job. Everyone got a job there except me, Chicker. Short kick off.
1: Maroon, surely you're still with a chance of calling the Rugby League World Cup on Channel 7.
0: I don't think so. Short
1: kick
0: off.
1: Surely.
0: Well, mate, you've
1: mate,
0: got
1: they'd
0: to
1: be mad not to have you.
0: Mate, you've got to get in there and throw your weight around, Chicker. You got to get
1: mate,
0: in there.
1: Oh, mate, I will. Don't worry about that.
0: All right. Well, mate, I'll be off you. If nothing happens, I'll be off you. a crowd. It's a good crowd there. A crowd just came up. Newcastle 28, Parramatta 16. No, well, actually, in all honesty, you're doing a great job on Channel 7, Charlie White. Miss Portugal said, quote, unquote, you look the goods. Here's Trey Mooney over the halfway line. 28-16, 7 to go. And then a dummy half. It's Crosland. And then it's Sharp Hunt. Oh, he can do anything today. He juggled it and caught it behind his back. And then plays it back to Crosland again. Then it'll come across to Trey Mooney. Oh, that's amazing on the Harvey Norman replay. Crosland and Dylan Brown. And then it went across to Ponga, who threw it. Just a real speculator. Oh, sharp. It's been intercepted by Samrani. Samrani's going to run away, is he? Or will Hunt mow him down? No, Gagai will mow him down. Newcastle just getting careless. Samrani, quick play the ball. Adokar, they've got to go right. Here it comes, Volkman. Iyongi, he must score. He does. Or is he held up? Is he held up? A try, says referee Dave Munro. Well, Flano, I made the comment, I think Newcastle are just getting flippant and careless.
2: You're exactly right. Obviously, Caelan Ponga missed that goal. It gave Parramatta some hope. Our poor pass. And Rani was standing there in the passing lane, and he shows some good speed. Just stumbles as Gagai comes across and knocks him down, and then they just shift to the Parramatta's right-hand side, and they get it to the right man in Iongi, and he gets there for sure. Momentum gets him over.
3: Just inviting Parramatta back in. There was really no need for that pass in yardage. They're in control of the game, up by 12. Just complete your set, kick it to the corner. Make Parramatta do it the hard way instead. You just build their confidence with an intercept and then a quick try off the back of that when the defensive line is scrambling. Game well and truly back on if you can kick this goal.
0: Okay, 75% per tech kick for Dinga. The most important kick of the match. Here he comes. Papali moves in. Oh, you know what? He's kicked it. I thought it was going to go just to the left side, but it straightened up, shaved a bit of paint off, and it's 28 points to 22. What about that intercept from Samrani? And then a great finish for Iongi. Look, I just cannot believe how lackadaisical, that's the first time I've ever used that expression, Flano, that Newcastle got.
2: Yeah, exactly. You know, they should have, that set, the ball bounced on the ground and then they picked it up. And they don't need to score again. Just get good field position. Put the ball in the corner if you have to. Get down on their try line and put Parramatta under pressure where they try to pass over the top of him and it just falls in the lap of Samrani. Now it's game on. 28-22 with 5 minutes to go.
0: And there's the kickoff. It'll pull up in the in-goal area. 28-22, five to go. Anybody's game. Parramatta off the back fence. They've managed to stay in this game because the Knights just went to sleep for a couple of minutes. Walker, they're going to shift here. They're going to shift out to Russell, who's brought down by Gagai. There's plenty of time. They don't need to panic. Play to Papali. Then back in field, it comes to Kawatonga, who's brought down. 4 minutes and 50 seconds left. Six the difference. De Silva, Walker went to Volkman. Volkman went to Iongi. Then Samrani again. And he's brought down about five, his own side of the halfway line on the fourth tackle. De Silva is dummy half. Back in field now, Volkman. Volkman got it away to Walker. Walker then got it to Papali. Then Kawatonga again. Up toward the halfway line. He got the pass back to Papali. Tackle five. They are on the halfway. They're prepared to throw it around this Parramatta side. Here we go now. Volkman shows it. Volkman gone right through. Got it away to Walker. Then he flips it out the back door. And Fletcher Hunt is there. Well, this is, I just don't know that he needed to throw that pass, Flano.
2: No, he didn't. Once again, both sides, it's been contagious. Just no respect for the football. There was an opportunity with Volkman. He's got some pressure on him, kick pressure, and he decided to run it. And they make half a break and then push a pass at the end of it.
0: And the ball is played now. It comes across to McHugh. 28-22, 3 minutes and 45 seconds left. Anybody's game. Don't go anywhere. McEwen is trying to milk a penalty here. He's got hold of his forehead. We'll go to a Harvey Norman replay and have a little bit of a look at this. Harvey Norman, big clearance on now with fridges, laptops, mobiles, furniture. But Jermaine McEwen has... okay, well, I haven't had a look at this on the replay as yet. Wait, oh.
3: He was very polite then, talking to the trainer, the referee. He wants to continue play and just move the ball to the side. Is it just an eye poke, maybe?
0: Yeah, maybe it is. He looks like he's a little bit red in one of the eyes.
2: Just a head clash.
3: Yeah. I think he just caught the hand of Russell on the way down.
0: Play
3: the ball.
0: Play on. Play on. Okay, tackle four. Crosland. Then for Croker. So it's field goal time now if they get in range. Crosland, Caelan Ponga on the fifth tackle, puts this one high in the air, down, taken beautifully by Brian Kelly. 28-22, Newcastle lead Parramatta, three to go. Parramatta have the ball, but they're 80 minutes back from where they need to be. Ronnie Volkman, in a dummy half. Brian Kelly again. And then stopped by Saifiti. Out the back door it goes to Talon De Silva. They come across to their left side again. He's brought down, though, by Jermaine McEwen. Three to go. Played to Walker, given to Papali. And Parramatta on tackle four, ate their own side of the halfway line. Volkman, Williams, Tuivasa. It's tackle five. This kick needs to be good. They're on the halfway line. Volkman runs it. Got the pass away. They play on. Iongi. Iongi puts a kick in. And ricochets off a nice player. And goes into touch. I'm going to tell you something. One of those passes was forward, Blake Ray.
3: Yeah, I think the pass from Volkman to the back rower was a little bit suspect. As we see a challenge. Yeah, that one there. But it was good play. Iongi in the clear. Gets a kick. Ponga, to me, does play at it. I think he puts himself in the way of the ball on purpose.
2: Oh, yeah, interesting. I just thought that he made no attempt. He was
4: there's
2: in the way of the ball.
4: Extension of the left leg and a change of gait here from Caelan.
2: Right way.
4: He plays at the football.
0: Yes, he does.
3: He's a good player. He's a smart player. He knew exactly where he had to be to ricochet the ball, and the referee missed it on the first occasion, but it's a good challenge.
4: The ball then rolls into touch. The challenge is successful.
3: Parramatta going to have a full set here. 2 minutes to go. Good field position.
0: I got a feeling we might be going into extra time here, boys. We might be going into golden point.
2: Wade barn dancing last night and got extra overtime.
0: Yes, indeed. Boots boys, scooting down
3: do
0: there.
3: The time.
0: Yeah, do the crime, do the time.
3: Do the time.
0: What goes on in Wollongong stays in Wollongong. At the line dancing, the boots scooting. Brooks and Dunn playing in the background. Brad Paisley, now Kawatunga, is 20 metres out. Newcastle 28, Parramatta 22. 2 minutes left. The dummy half is De Silva. Volkman. Volkman got it away to Kilmer Tuolungi. 2 minutes left. 6 points the difference. The blue and gold won't give up. He gets up and plays it back to De Silva. And then it goes to Volkman. Then Walker. Oh, Williams almost went right through. 15 metres out on tackle three. De Silva goes right. Gets it to Volkman. Volkman again to the big fella Tuivasa, who tries to turn and offload. But they knock him down. 6 metres out on tackle four. Now De Silva. Dylan Walker again. Ronnie Volkman got it away to Kawatunga. He's going to score. He's going to score. He's a millimetre short. Or does he get the ball down?
5: No try. I've got the ball held up over the line.
0: All right. Dave Munro says he's held up over the line. There's got to be nothing in this. As we go to a Harvey Norman replay, you Parramatta supporters, Kawatunga, let's have a look at it.
4: Kiriani grounds the ball if he's held up.
0: Let's have a look at it.
4: You see here there's a defender's hand underneath the ball.
0: And I don't think he's got that down.
4: And the ball always remains up. He's held up near goal on tackle five. We have a decision.
3: It was a nice line from the Parramatta back row, Kawatunga. He almost got there, but the work of Croker in the back, defending, holding the ball on last play.
0: Here we go now. Talon De Silva and Walker and Volkman and numbers Iongi, Samrani. Kelly kicked it. It was tackle five. Pass went forward. That might be the ball game, I would suggest. Pass went forward to Kelly, and there will be no golden point, I wouldn't suggest now. Because Newcastle, if they've got any brains, they'll be a bit more serious about completing a set this time, Plano.
2: Yeah, you're exactly right. It was a good read in the end by Greg Marju. Comes in and in defence and jams and makes him to pass over the top, and the referees ruled that it's gone forward. He had to throw it, Samrani. It was the last play of the game for Parramatta. 51 seconds to go as the clock winds down.
0: Yeah, well. Yeah, 42 seconds. Sharp at dummy half. Dom Young now.
2: Jason Riles would be disappointed, obviously, because they don't win. But the Newcastle coach will be even more disappointed about how they've respected the football. They've done so many errors. I just feel that Newcastle are a better footy team.
0: Okay, Shane Flanagan and Wade Graham in commentary today with Charlie White on the sideline. And lessons to be learned, Flano, you're saying, for this Newcastle side today.
2: Yeah, they just turned the footy over, especially in that first half. They had four times they pushed the pass. And then in the second half, they get out to 14 points and they can't nail it.
0: Tackle five, 1 second to go. Well, it was a little harder than we thought, but Newcastle get the win over a gutsy Parramatta Reels side. minus a lot of big names. Newcastle 28, Parramatta 22 on the Mitsubishi Triton Raider scoreboard. As always, Triple M NRL for Maccas and Ream Hot Water. And Justin Holbrook having a wonderful return to NRL coaching with the Newcastle side bringing up their eighth win of the season. And I mention again, Wado, in the, you know, that first half of that season, he's had at one time or another four or five quality players out.
3: Yeah, he's done amazing up there at Newcastle. They've got him playing a good style of football. They're all enjoying it. You know, I think from today, as Fono said, like, the most important thing is, yes, they did get the result, but there's a lot of lessons to be learned from that game. Sometimes you learn more from games like that than winning easily, or you put yourself under pressure. If you come up against a good team and allow them back into the game or turn over cheap errors, they'll make you pay for it.
2: The intercept was the one, really, wasn't it? You know, they didn't need to play football there. They didn't need to pass around them. They were up by 12, I think, at the stage, and they go for the pass over the top and let Parramatta come into it with 6 minutes to go. Well, crazy.
3: That's where, you know, Sandon Smith went off, but a game manager number seven, he'll know that. A Nathan Cleary or a Cam Munster or a Jerome Hughes, you know, Adam Reynolds, he'll just kill that game. As soon as they get the 14 points up, he'll direct his players around the field, kick to the corners, and just make it hard on the opposition. Instead, you know, they throw an intercept, they allow Parramatta to gain back confidence, and then all of a sudden they're under pressure. Games on the line again.
0: Now, if you're late joining us on Triple M or listener, Flano alluded to it. Sandon Smith left the field with an injury, and we'll get an update on that from Charlie White just to get him to repeat what he told us a little bit earlier. But Newcastle 28, Parramatta 22. Now to you, Chicka.
1: Yeah, I got Dane Gago, boys. Dane, it was a close one in the end there.
6: Yeah, it was a bit of a scrappy game. We knew it was going to be a bit like that. But the boys dug deep. Can never fault the effort and everything the lads do. But, yeah, these fans are unbelievable. So just glad we could get them in the win.
1: An incredible atmosphere. And you boys in the top four now. 8 wins, 4 losses. You guys are flying.
6: Yeah, there's still obviously plenty of room for improvement. Like I said, we had a few too many errors. A few discipline in the first half there. I think we went 7 tackle set, then penalty, and then they scored. And at this level, you just can't be doing that sort of stuff. But like I said, there's a lot to like about our game, and we're still building. So, good to be in the top four, but we're just focusing on our game and what we can do.
1: Mate, are you aware of the history you've made today?
6: No.
1: So you're now the second most capped centre of all time. You're closing in on Andrew Ettinghausen. You overtook Josh Morris. How does that feel, mate? It's a pretty incredible accomplishment.
6: Yeah, there's been a lot of people behind that. A lot of support, obviously. There's the great names to be in the mix with. But, I just love the game of rugby league. I'll play it as long as I'm up. At the moment, I'm feeling good. Age to me is just a number. I know everyone's saying I'm at the back end of my career, but like I said, I love the game of rugby league and I love competing. So,
1: well, mate, you're going amazing out there. Do you want to stay here in Newcastle?
6: Yeah, obviously. I made Newcastle my home when I moved here in 2012, and the fans took me in. But I got a family now, so I got to think about them and what's best for them. So at the moment, I'm focusing on what we're doing here, and we've put ourselves in a good position. We've got another game leading into another bye, so it's going to be important for us that we improve on the things we need to, because we're coming up against Melbourne Storm. I know they haven't had the greatest start to the season, but you look at the players, their players across the park, they're a dangerous footy side. So, yeah.
1: Well, mate, you're a legend of the game. I hope you stay here at Newcastle. And who's the jersey swap with today? Who have you got your eyes on?
6: Well, unfortunately, bloody Mitch Moses injured himself. Unfortunate for him. He obviously missed out on that New South Wales game, but I'll hit him up. Might have to send him a DM.
1: I love it, mate. We'll go enjoy the win.
6: Cheers, mate.
0: Yeah, what a great player he's been, Dane Gagai, for his state and for his clubs. 326 games for Newcastle. We had him at South there too. I'm actually a South supporter when I say we had him at South. And just a great bloke to have around the community. He's just such a lovely guy. So you can see why the Newcastle Knights wanted him back, Flano, and he's still going strong even after 326 games.
2: Yeah, that's an amazing amount of NRL games, you know, to get through it. He wanted have the ability to play that many games, and then also I met him when we were in Vegas, obviously they were over there as well, Newcastle, and He actually sat down and just him and his wife just sat down and talked for half an hour. And it's the first real long conversation I've had with him. What a gentleman.
0: Yeah, good bloke. Down to the sideline, Chicka.
1: Yeah, Maroon got one of the stars, Dylan Lucas. Dylan, it was scrappy, but you got the win.
7: Yeah, it was a scrappy one, but a lot of learnings to take out of it. But to sneak away with 2 points and still get all those learnings, it's definitely a good outcome.
1: 2 tries for you, mate, and they were pretty similar. Was that a plan during the week to target Volkman in defence?
7: Yeah, I sort of, each week I go into the game just trying to get it 3 men and make it a tough day for them. And yeah, I sort of just go out there and try and do my thing. I don't really focus on who they're putting in front of me or what's in front of me. I sort of just do my job and then, yeah, let the rest take care of itself.
1: And you guys are in the top four now. What's the goal for the Knights this season? Do you think you can go all the way with this group?
7: Yeah, for sure. That's why we all play. If your goal is not to win a comp at the start of the year, I don't think you're in it for the right reasons. And we're just going to keep playing our footy and we're just got to keep stacking wins and, yeah, play some finals footy and, yeah, let that all take care of itself.
1: How did you enjoy the week in Origin, mate, as well? Obviously, 20th man, you were there. Now, I got told, did you get paid? Is it $6,000 you get paid for in 20th man? Is that right, or is that a lie I've been told?
7: Got no idea, brother. I'm not too sure. But, yeah, that was a great experience to be in there with all the elite players of our game. And I took a lot out of it in terms of leadership and the way they go about their business. And, yeah, I was just super grateful to be in that camp for the week. And it's definitely made me hungry for footy.
1: Mate, your teammate Dan Gagai's made some history today. He's now the second most capped centre of all time. He's closing in on Andrew Ettenhausen. What does he mean to the group, mate?
7: Nah, Gags, he's a freak. He's a real leader in our group, and the way he turns up each week, you wouldn't think that he's been around for that long. He just keeps turning up, and yeah, he definitely leads by example, and he's one of my favourite players to play with. He's so tough and competes that hard, and yeah, I love playing with Gags.
1: And mate, do you want to stay here at Newcastle? I know you're obviously a free agent from November 1. Do you want to stay here?
7: Yeah, I love it here in Newey, but I sort of just leave that up to my agent. I'm more worried about playing good footy, getting wins here at home, and yeah, I'm sure that the rest of that, it can take care of itself. I'm in no rush, and I'm just enjoying my footy, and just taking it as it comes.
1: Well, mate, go and enjoy the win. Appreciate you joining us.
7: Thanks, brother. Appreciate it.
0: There you go, Charlie White on the sideline. What about that? He asked him how... I thought my mum always told me, my late mum, you don't ask people who they vote for or how much money they earn.
2: Yeah, we got everything there.
0: Didn't we?
3: Hard-hitting question.
0: He's asked him how much money he gets paid. Fair dinkum. Chicka White on the sideline for Bob Jane T-Marts. Well, Newcastle get the win, and Flano said it, and Dylan Brown's Gag said it as well. You know, a lot to learn, a lot to take out of that game, even though they won.
2: Yeah, I'm pretty sure Coach will be, you know, obviously not straight after the game, but early in the week he'll address all the times that they turned the football over where they didn't need to. You know, they just—I thought the first half they just lacked a little bit of respect for Parramatta and expected to win, expected to score points, and didn't get into the grind for long enough. They started really well, Newcastle, but then just didn't want to stick at it for long periods of time, and that's what let them down. They had enough class, as we saw, you know, some of the tries that they scored, but if they just would have valued possession a little bit more, the scoreboard would have ticked over nicely. Credit to Parramatta—they tried really hard, and you know, at the end, could have got them.
0: 28-22, full-time Newcastle over Parramatta. We'll take the play of the day and come back and wrap this up as Triple M rocks the footy.
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0: 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Put about a metre on him, I reckon, by the time he got to the try line.
1: Tools down. We're done.
2: What a game.
1: That was the verdict.
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2: And welcome back. Ream Hot Water and McDonald's present the NRL on Triple M. Newcastle have had another win. That's their 8th win of the season, 28-22 over Parramatta. So Justin Holbrook has certainly making every post a winner. Flano, it's you know, we'll wrap this up now, but I was kind of, you go back a few years and he was shown the door at the Titans, and I was kind of shocked that happened, and I feel good for him that he's got another opportunity.
18: Yeah, well, he had a little bit of time away, didn't he? Went to the Roosters, and there are all reports that he, you know, he was a good coach, even at the Titans. But sometimes things just don't work out at clubs. And look at him now. He's got a team that's got some superstars in there. And, you know, obviously we talked about the Mullet boys, Kalen Ponga, you know, Tyson Frizzell. We saw the two tries the back row scored today. So they've got some strike, and they look happy. They're reasonably fit. And from all reports, as I said, that from what I hear, that Justin's doing a real good job. The players are enjoying their football. Kalen looks like he's enjoying his football. And when your number one player is enjoying his football, I think that flows goes through the football team. So well done, Justin Holbrook.
2: Yeah, all right. Well, Wado, you've had a big night. You've been down. I've had all sorts of reports. You were at the line dancing at Illawarra Performing Arts Centre, which is the joint right next door to where the Dragons play down in Wollongong. Then I have reports this morning you were spotted in Oak Flats or somewhere down that way, Albion Park or Oak Flats. So, mate, what sort of a weekend have you had?
5: Well, it's going to get bigger, mate, because I've got a barbecue tomorrow out at Manly, so right. It doesn't stop. But it was a good night. My wife organised it. She's into the line dancing right, and yeah. The boots and ball gown, she calls it. So okay. We went down there with a few other couples, and it was a good night.
2: So hang on. Your wife organised the whole thing?
5: No. It was a charity event that she founded, but she bought the table.
2: Okay.
5: And then we just invited some other friends.
2: So tomorrow you're going to Manly?
5: But one of her friends' barbecue. Right, okay. So it's another big day for me.
2: So will you make her drive for that one?
5: I'll probably drive out there. She'll probably have to.
2: See, that's
5: back.
2: The old thing, isn't it? You say, I'll drive up and you drive back. Yes. No problem. All right, well, guys, thanks so much for being with me today. It's a good win there for Newcastle. Next game's going to be a beauty, too. I'm looking forward to it. Tigers taking on the Doggies as Triple M rocks the footy. 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
2: Broke up, and then Smith. He got a pass away to Lucas. He's gone right through. I think he's going to score. He is right out of the post, so it doesn't take him long.
9: He's one of the best line runners for a back rower.
2: Dummy half comes across now. Bolton again for Farley. Quick hands to Yong here. He gets it out to Kelly on the wing. Floats one over. Where's the wing? Marshy won the bounce, picks it up and scores another one.
9: A metre out, pushes over the try line. What a player he is. What a try scorer.
2: Callum De Silva kicks for the end goal and the veteran Dylan Walker chases it through. Graham out of dummy half. Good yard. Oh, he's gone right through the 14. Over the 20. Over the 10. Under the post.
5: Great try from Newcastle. Just what they would have wanted after half time. Make Parramatta pay for that really poor error just moments earlier.
2: Dylan Lucas, look at him go. He outruns a Yogi. He's going to score a brilliant try. Oh, this kid. Dylan Lucas, what a try.
9: All their outside men have eyes for Kalen out the back, but you can't take your eyes off this man. Papali is a faster fullback, and he had no chance.
2: De Silva, Bolton, nice kick to the end goal. Chase through by Samrani.
5: Just off the back of that sloppy Newcastle error, they're in cruise control. All of a sudden, they invite Parramatta back down their end and they make them pay for it.
2: Sharp ricochets up, back to Sharp, gets it to Hunt. The Mullins team up and Newcastle go over. Samrani, quick play the ball. And O'Connor, they've got to go right. Here it comes, Boltman. Ioni, he must score. He does. Newcastle 28, Parramatta 22.
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13: Hey there, I'm Stephen Zoyce. The US Defence Minister has told a conference of the world's defence chiefs in Singapore the United States won't let China dominate Asia. But Pete Hegseth failed to mention Taiwan in his speech.
14: The Pacific dominated by any hegemon would unravel the regional balance of power and undermine the equilibrium we all seek to preserve. The Department of War is working with the utmost focus to prevent any such unraveling.
13: No need to panic about fuel supplies. That's the message from Energy Minister Chris Bowen. He says heaps of oil is on the way.
15: As we speak, we have 46 ships on the water on their way to Australia with varying types of fuel. That's a good thing. And we have 3.3 billion litres of fuel deliveries locked in for the next 4 weeks, contracted to be delivered.
13: And a man accused of driving at police and crashing into a cop shop has been refused bail. He faced court after the dramatic incident at Mudgee Police Station in western New South Wales yesterday afternoon. Police say no one was injured when the vehicle crashed.
12: M. Sport.
13: A brace for Dylan Lucas has guided Newcastle to a gritty win over the Eels this Arvo. The Knights holding on for a 28-22 win, the scoreline identical to last night's matchup. Lucas telling Fox Sports his time in Origin camp helped him steady for this week.
7: It was a great week to be in there with all the elite players from our comp, and yeah, I took a lot out of it in terms of leadership and the way they go about their business. 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
7: 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Everybody's counting there. Good times and greatest hits. 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

0: 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Plus Ross Wilson, Richard Clapton and Tony Childs. 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
4: Morning, it's Maddie Larson with you. Australia, the US and UK will develop underwater drones as part of the AUKUS defence pact. The announcement comes as our defence minister Richard Marles met with his counterparts in Singapore. Uncrewed vessels will advance battle tech and protect undersea cables. Four miners trapped in a flooded cave in Laos for 10 days have been brought to safety. However, two men remain missing. An Aussie diver is among those helping in the rescue operation. A man has been beaten after telling a party to turn their music down. The 47-year-old was left lying in a Sydney park for around an hour after being bashed by the group before being taken to hospital. And MND is again in the spotlight. The father of AFL Brownlow medalist Ben Cousins, Brian, has revealed he too is battling MND just days after the passing of Neil Danaher. Meantime, the NRL community is continuing to show support for Jai Arrow after the Origin and Rabbitohs star was forced to medically retire.
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4: The Storm has thrashed the Roosters 18-4 in Melbourne overnight. Coach Craig Bellamy pretty pleased with the results.
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4: Bellamy and his players also wore black armbands in the clash to honour AFL legend Neil Danaher. Today, the Broncos host the Dragons at Suncorp before the Raiders take on the Cowboys in Canberra.
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4: Today in Townsville, fine with a top of 29. Tonight, down to 13. And tomorrow, fine with a high of 27. 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
2: Townsville's average unleaded price today is around $184 a litre, while some servos are selling it as low as $178. The average for diesel sits around $225. 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

0: This is Triple M's Almost Acoustic Sunday. We're back to the music right after this. Yeah. All around North Queensland.
1: Ooh, it's a beautiful day in the neighbourhood.
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7: Morning, it's Maddie Larson with you. Australia, the UK and US will develop underwater drones as part of the AUKUS Defence Pact. The announcement comes as our Defence Minister Richard Marles met with his counterparts in Singapore. Uncrewed vessels will advance battle tech and protect undersea cables, tipped to be ready by next year. Destructive winds, flash flooding and even possible tornadoes in the country's southwest. That's the warning for Perth as WA experiences a 1-in-5-year storm. Two men have attacked each other with metal poles during a wild brawl in Melbourne. The 19-year-old then allegedly hitting the 30-year-old twice with a vehicle. A man has been left lying for an hour in a Sydney park before being taken to hospital, having been bashed by a group partying after telling them to turn their music down. The 47-year-old lives in a unit next to the DY Park where they had gathered. And four miners trapped in a flooded cave in Laos for 10 days have been brought to safety. However, two remain missing.
8: Research shows that regularly eating ultra-processed foods can increase your risk of developing type 2 diabetes by 53%. 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
7: Storm star Harry Grant says there's a lot of momentum after thrashing the third-placed Roosters overnight, 18-4.
9: Quite enjoyable that it was a tighter contest. You could really go after, you know, the grind of the game, and you sort of got rewarded off the back of that. We know what we can do when we're playing well, but I think we can't look too far ahead. It's just about doing that week in, week out.
7: Melbourne sits 12th on the ladder. Well, today it's Brisbane and the Dragons at Suncorp before Canberra hosts North Queensland.
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7: Today in Townsville, fine with a top of 29. Tonight, down to 13. And tomorrow, fine with a high of 27. 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

0: We've been playing till our fingers bleed. So I'll go grab a Band-Aid and we'll come back to Triple M's Almost Acoustic Sunday next.
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6: Morning, it's Maddie Larson with you. The footy world has been rocked by another MND diagnosis just days after the passing of AFL great Neil Danaher, with the father of Ben Cousins revealing at a fundraising event he too has the incurable disease. Brian, also a decorated player, revealing he was diagnosed some 12 months ago, but support from the public keeps him going.
17: It's basically what keeps you going, and I don't fear what lies ahead.
6: Meantime, NRL star Jai Arrow is in Spain receiving specialist treatment after his own diagnosis. A fresh travel warning has been issued for the Middle East while thousands of Aussies remain stranded. It comes as an Australian defence base in the UAE has been hit by an Iranian attack. Four miners trapped in a flooded cave in Laos for 10 days have been brought to safety. However, two remain missing. And destructive winds, flash flooding and even possible tornadoes for the country's southwest. That's the warning for Perth as WA experiences a 1 in 5 year storm.
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6: Tributes for AFL legend Neil Danaher have reached the NRL community, with the Storm wearing black armbands during their 18-4 win over the Roosters last night. Coach Craig Bellamy says the Melbourne team was touched by the late Australian of the year.
19: I got to meet him a few times and a couple of, visits, to us and to see how we run things and whatever. And I used to catch up with him every now and then and he was just such a great guy.
6: Today in the NRL, Brisbane take on the Dragons at Suncorp before Canberra hosts North Queensland.
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6: Today in Townsville, fine with a top of 29. Tonight, down to 13. And tomorrow, fine with a high of 27. And listener knows what Aussie ears want to hear. 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
1: Lou and Josh.
2: Yeah, it's the weekend edition of Lou and Josh.
1: Enjoy.
3: How good. Hey, mate, don't you, you're not getting out of here that quick. We've got 2 hours to get through.
1: Yeah.
3: It's going to be some good content, hey.
1: It always is.
3: A lot of fun coming up. I'll give you that little hot tip for free.
1: You know what I love, Louise?
2: Hey.
3: Me?
1: Is that you haven't kept it that... You've really nailed it. It's not that generic or broad. You've really nailed what the show's about.
3: I like to keep people on their toes.
1: I like you keeping people on their toes.
3: Mm, twinkle toes.
1: Okay, well, they call me Twinkle Toes.
3: In the dance room.
1: Yeah. Hey, it's going to be a lot of fun. Stick around because guess what's coming up? Heaps of stuff.
2: Yeah.

0: Triple M's Lou and Judge for your weekend.
1: Now, Lulu.
2: Yes?
1: What do you love the most?
2: Corgis, tequila, Lockie, my mum and dad.
1: What do you love to do? What do you love to do?
2: Drink.
1: And?
2: Sing.
1: Mm-hmm. You also love to go.
2: Walk.
1: You love to go.
2: Shopping.
1: Correct. Jesus Christ. So.
2: Sing.
1: I think you'll find that there's a lot more psychology that goes into branding and marketing. And advertising, then you actually probably ever think about.
2: Yeah, the way the font is, the colouring, the logo.
1: Correct, all that stuff. It's like
2: eye-catching.
1: Yeah.
2: Like a magpie.
1: Well, I've got some psychology behind the colours of major brands that I'd like to talk to you about. I'd love you to guess maybe
2: please,
1: why.
2: Please, please.
1: All right, why do you reckon Cadbury's purple?
2: It's friendly, it's bright, it's exciting. It also stands out on the shelves. You know, you're walking along, oh, there's a brown or whatever. Boom, purple. It's in your face.
1: That's my boy. Nice.
2: Yeah. There
3: we go. I sensed a quiz was happening.
1: Yeah, quapping. It's actually purple. They chose purple in 1914 to honour Queen Victoria. It was her favourite colour.
2: Oh, that's, she must have loved chocolate then.
1: They've trademarked it too. No one else can use that colour. Why is it that blue? It's like a turquoise, isn't it?
2: I feel like that blue is very love vibes. I don't know. I look at it and I'm like, ooh, luxurious love.
3: It's sort of gentle, isn't it?
1: Mm. Well, it was founded in 1837. It's called Pantone 1837, named after that year. It was, it's actually been trademarked in 1998, so around 100 years afterwards.
2: That colour?
1: No one else can use it.
2: It's iconic. It's like the Cartier, the Hermes, Jack. It's all iconic.
1: Why is Netflix red?
2: It stands out. You again, scrolling through.
1: A lot of these are mostly standing out. I'm going to give you a hint. A lot of these aren't about standing
2: out. Okay, cool. I'll change my vibe.
1: Think about movies. Netflix, red.
3: I reckon Blockbuster already had blue.
1: Okay.
3: So they were like red. No?
2: Maybe.
1: Yeah, both your plans.
2: Netflix. No, I don't know, Jet. You'll have to tell me.
1: They chose red to mimic old theatre curtains. You know how the old velvet curtains would come out.
2: Yeah, okay.
1: Why is Facebook blue?
2: Facebook blue.
1: I mean, if you get this, gee whiz.
3: Really?
1: Yeah.
2: Friendly? Universal?
1: Stands
2: unisex.
1: Out.
2: Unisex? Stands out.
3: Is it going to be like Mark Zuckerberg had like a favourite
2: colour?
3: Boy, colour.
1: Okay. Mark Zuckerberg has red-green colour blindness.
2: Oh.
1: He cannot see those colours clearly, so blue is the richest colour for him.
2: Well, and now is blue trademarked? Is any blue by Mark Zuckerberg?
1: No, but it has made him very rich.
2: Did it stand out?
1: It stood out. Good. Why is Starbucks green?
2: It's probably the only colour that isn't in any of their drinks.
3: They've got matcha, don't they?
2: Don't know about Stasi.
1: Well, I'll tell you, it was blue. It was brown till 1987.
2: Huh.
1: And then Howard Schultz, he changed it to green when he took over. It signals freshness, growth and nature.
2: And it stands out.
1: And it also broke the rule because every other coffee brand had brown in it, brown. Now, one of your faves, Mickey D's.
2: Ooh.
1: Why is it red and yellow? Last one.
2: There actually is. It stands out. You can see the yellow arches from anywhere in the street.
1: Jesus Christ, I cannot stress enough that none of these are because they stand out.
2: Okay, red and green should never be seen. Red and yellow, always.
1: Isn't it blue and green should never be seen?
2: Whatever. Red and yellow, it was a new mixture at the time.
1: What does that mean?
2: Like it was like a, not a usual colour combo
1: you'd
2: wear.
1: Red triggers hunger, yellow triggers happiness.
2: As if I'd
1: known any
2: of these.
1: Together they speed up decisions. McDonald's logo can be spotted a mile away.
2: Yeah,
1: it stands out.
2: Yeah, finally.
3: Nailed it.
0: Triple M's Lou and

0: Lou and Judge for your weekend on Triple M.
1: Now, I know exactly what I'm talking about, Dalton, do you?
2: Yeah, I do, because you need to find your shit real quick, mate.
1: Hey, guess what?
2: What? You're my best friend?
1: Yeah, that's correct. Now, listen, you. What sort of car vehicle you operate with?
2: I've got a little V-dub T-Cross, mate.
1: What about you, Big Horse? What are you?
0: V-dub Tiguan.
1: No one drives a Barbie car here?
2: I wish. It's illegal.
1: Interesting, because a handyman, so the opposite of LP and I, have turned his daughter's pink Barbie camper into a gas-saving mini vehicle. So petrol for everyone out there.
2: Yeah.
1: But it is in the US. So he's transformed it's a fully functioning mini car to cut down on fuel costs. So if you can imagine like a pink plastic Barbie van.
2: He's cut out the front windshield as well.
1: Well, he's cut everything out. He's got no windows. Now, it costs $3 to fill up compared to $90 for his 1996 Mercedes-Benz convertible. Guess how fast it goes?
2: 10 Ks?
1: It goes 55 miles per hour, which is essentially like 90-something Ks an hour.
2: No.
1: Yeah.
2: That's so dangerous. He could fly through the non-existent windscreen.
1: Yeah, but this is Yankland, mate. It's lawless.
2: Because, you know, I did some Googling. It's illegal here to drive like a toy car on the road.
1: Well, yeah, we're
2: just if you're wondering.
1: We're a country with a lot of rules.
2: Yeah.
1: So I don't tell you.
2: Because I know you're thinking about changing your Ford Ranger to one of these. You can't, mate.
1: Can't, really?
2: Yeah, you can't.
1: Tradie Spec doesn't offer these.
2: Nah. Tradie Spec, if I could get one of those, please, would be awesome.
1: That would be perfect.
2: There's your little Tradie Spec. Beep, beep, get in, loser, we're going shopping.
1: Mate, apparently he's known for turning toys into practical vehicles, and he says his neighbours all love his unusual creations. Of course you would. It'd make the neighbourhood feel fun. You see a pink Barbie car fanging down the street.
2: It's like those blokes who put a hot, they cut out the back of their ute in the tray and made it a hot tub.
0: Oh, that's so good.
2: Let's imagine that. Oi, come over. No, I'll come to yours, mate. I'll bring the hot tub.
1: Really?
2: Yeah.
1: I also saw one the other day where they had turned a sort of sedan vehicle backwards. Or what was it? It was some sort of a vehicle. So it looked like it was a ute.
2: Yeah.
1: So that they were at the front of it or whatever, driving it backwards. But where the motor was, I think it was.
2: Oh. So they were like up higher.
1: Yeah, it was just like. They turned it fully road legal. This was in America as well.
2: And they'd made a BMW sedan into a ute.
1: That was actually sick.
2: I agree. I reckon BMW might take that. Copyright, I'm doing it.
1: You can't copyright BMW.
2: Well, I could copyright the I'm going to make my own ute.
0: Is that how it works?
1: Wow. Who's pretty clever?
2: Me.
1: That's
2: watch out, BMW. Big Dog LDD's coming for you.
1: Yeah. We thought, I mean, this is a tremendous hack to save money.
2: Huge.
1: Funny hacks to save money in this economy.
2: Mm-hmm.
1: So funny little hacks. I mean, you don't need to turn your vehicles into Barbie cars, but if you have.
2: And probably not like, I make my coffee at home.
1: No, we want funny little hacks.
2: No, I don't get my latte out. I just make it at the machine at home.
1: Well, I'll pack my lunch.
2: Yeah, I cut my crust off and I pack it and I put it in my backpack.
0: Like that thing they used to do at 7-Eleven where you could bring your own Slurpee cup.
1: Yes.
0: You could bring, like, the people were bringing bathtubs out, and it all cost the same amount as long as it was your cup.
1: Yeah.

0: for your weekend on Triple M. You got Lou, you got Jarch. We're asking for your funny hacks, your cheeky ways that you save money in this economy.
1: He's a smart guy in America. I don't think it would fly here or drive here.
0: That was good.
1: Thank you. And he's got a little pink sort of kids camper van car.
2: It's a Barbie car.
1: Barbie car. He's put a little engine in it, and it's cost him $3 to fill up.
2: Genius.
0: How far does that get him, though? That's my question.
1: Probably a while.
2: Well, there's not a lot of weight to that vehicle.
0: Yeah, true.
1: I mean, you can't take a passenger. It's just a solo. It's like a smart car, but way smaller.
2: Genius.
1: Yeah.
2: You know, a bit of alone time.
1: You don't like people at all.
2: I love people. Yeah. I hate crowds. I love people.
1: Some people.
2: I love most people.
1: Why don't you answer my phone calls?
2: Oh, you're annoying.
1: We do spend about how many hours a week together?
2: Louisa, probably 60 plus.
1: We should get bunk beds.
2: More than 60.
1: Yeah.
2: We spend a lot of time together.
1: Oh, yeah, well. Dave.
2: What's your hack, mate? What's your funny hack to save a bit of dough?
3: It's not so much. It is a hack.
2: Yep.
3: But I just want you to know that this isn't earth-shattering what you're talking about with this dude over in America.
2: Yeah.
3: Aussies have been motorising Eskies
2: for years.
3: So, mate, you can drive around on your Esky, you can have your six-pack inside, so you've got your entertainment, you've got your transport. it's just a great thing. I think we should all be on the bloody road. Even the F1s had a race when they come out here because they've never seen anything else. Aussies riding their Eskies.
2: I agree, but this is the difference. I don't think they make them Eskies road legal for us.
1: No.
2: We're in Yankland. This guy can actually jump out on the road and do it scot-free.
1: Yeah.
2: I mean, it's not
1: very safe.
3: I just Googled them, and I think they're about a 50cc motor, so I think that's responsible after 10, you know, long necks or whatever you choose to
1: Dave, highly illegal. Highly illegal, Dave.
2: Is it? On private property? Probably.
1: Yeah.
2: Is it?
1: Yeah.
2: Okay.
1: Jared.
4: Hey, mate. How you going?
1: Good.
2: Good, mate. How you going?
1: Funny hack to save money.
4: Oh, I ring the radio station to win prizes for you guys, didn't you?
0: Oh, wow.
2: I love that.
1: We got some movie tickets for Jared while we're at it.
0: Yeah, well done, mate.
1: He's done it. He's done it again.
2: You got some tickets, free tickets to the pictures, brother.
1: Yeah.
2: Look at you.
1: Because the movies are expensive now. I remember when they were like $8.
2: Yeah, they don't miss you. Fiona, talk to us. What's your hack to save a bit of day?
5: Yeah, hey, whenever I have to travel for work, I always take Tupperware containers and I fill them up during the buffet lunch and then bring them home so we've got dinner that night.
2: Yeah,
5: and so we very rarely have to have it. And I also take a soap dispenser and I steal the soap out of the shower and put it in a dispenser so that we've got soap.
2: Yeah.
1: I've heard some dodgy stories about hotel soaps, the squishy ones in the shower.
2: No, I think I know what you're alluding to and I hope you're not alluding to that. You're alluding to that. Okay.
0: Okay.
2: Well, Fiona, hopefully you never got any of that soap. Hopefully yours has all been of a lovely rose scent. Oh, this soap's a bit salty.
1: Just stop it. Just stop while you're here.
2: Sorry.
1: Stop.
2: All right. We've got an anonymous unit because
1: we're... He's been in the hotel.
2: Yeah. You've been at the soap dispensers, haven't you?
4: Me? No.
2: What's your hack, brother, to save money?
4: Well, I'm a boy trade, and I was thinking water is always expensive now. So I live in a townhouse of 5. I'm in the middle, so I've gone, and then we've got the old heater unit. So I've gone up on the roof, tapped in the next door's water, put it tapped down the bottom, and I use his water.

0: I'm telling you, bad thing is, if we had a shower at the same time, he gets the cold water, not me.
1: Oh, that's no good. That is no
2: ain't
1: good.
2: Ain't on.
1: Lou and Judge.
3: 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The Weekend Edition. Lou and Judge. Triple M's Fuel Watch.
4: Townsville's average unleaded price today is around $184 a litre, while some servos are selling it as low as $178. The average for diesel sits around $225. 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
1: One word. Wow. We've got that opener pretty much down to a fine art.
2: We haven't played this in a while.
0: No.
1: We haven't.
2: I feel like it's been a hot minute.
1: It has been a hot minute.
2: Hotter than lava.
1: We're in the sauna. Hey, listen. We've got Caitlin and Brad on the line. How yous going?
3: Good, thanks. How are you?
1: Very well, thank you. Now, I'm just going to remind you guys how we play this. Lou's going to start with a letter.
2: Yep.
1: I'm going to then give a finishing letter. Mm. One of you has to buzz in. Whoever buzzes in first gets a shot. You've got to create a word within that two-letter parameter. And it's best of five.
2: Could be B, and then the last letter B, boob.
1: Great one.
2: Yep.
1: Mm-hmm. Wish to start
2: I
1: with
2: thought
1: that.
2: You'd like that.
1: Yep, no, good
2: okay,
1: one.
2: Okay, shall so we get into it?
1: You guys are good to go?
4: Yep, ready.
2: Best of five, yep. First of three.
1: Buzz in with your name. Okay. All right, first letter, Lulu.
2: Why?
1: M for Maury.
3: Caitlin. Yum.
1: I'll give it to you.
2: Yum.
1: I was thinking.
2: Yeah,
1: yam.
2: You got the yum.
0: Yam would be good.
1: Yeah. But anyway, yum gets the point.
2: Gets the chops. Okay.
1: All right. Cool.
2: Okay. Second one. E.
1: I'm going to go with L.
4: Hello. Oh no.
1: Brad, oh. You buzzing in?
4: No. What was it? E and O.
0: E and L.
1: L for lion. E L, what do you think?
4: E L.
1: Add another E.
3: Oh. Caitlin. Eel.
1: Yes, Caitlin.
0: Eel. Very Eel. Good.
1: Right.
4: Oh, okay. My God.
2: Like the NRL team.
0: Yes, very good, Lou.
2: The Parramatta Eels.
0: Very good.
2: That Hindy used to play for.
1: Well, I would just say that when we got Tigers in the studio.
2: Sorry, boys. There are other teams in the comp, though. I'm so sorry. No.
1: She's a coward. Okay.
0: You nailed a Caitlin.
1: Right. Yeah, so this is for the win. You can win it from here.
0: Yes.
4: For the win.
1: Okay.
2: Right. A.
1: C.
3: Caitlin. Attic.
1: That's exactly what I was thinking.
2: Wow. She's got it. Exactly. That was a clean sweep, Caitlin.
4: Give it to that lady.
2: That's my girl. I knew she had it.
0: Well done.
4: Oh, my God.
1: Oh, crushed it. Jeez.
2: Go, Caitlin.
0: Well done, Caitlin.
1: Well done,
4: man. Thank you.
0: Wonderful prize coming your way. It's Lou and Judge on Triple M. And up next, a man that drives a Barbie car to work.
2: Cool.
1: What?
2: Are
1: we doing a story about me again?
2: Yeah, your little Ford Ranger.
1: Sorry?
2: Your tiny Ford Ranger.
1: How dare you?
2: How dare you?
1: How dare you?
0: It's Lou and Judge from Triple M.
5: Triple M's Lou and Judge. The

0: Triple M's Lou and Judge, the weekend edition.
1: Because it is State of Origin, I thought I'd get to state some origins. Well, get you to state some origins of old sayings.
2: Oh, I love when I get to play guessing games. Mm. It's my favourite part of the show. Write that down etymology. For some more content.
1: Okay. Lulu, what do you reckon the etymology, how do you reckon the origin of mind your P's and Q's came into effect? Mind your P's and Q's.
2: Mind your peace and quiet. You know, you want to
1: I don't mind that.
2: You want to keep your brain and yourself aware.
1: Right. In the 17th century, pubs and bars were packed with rowdy patrons. Love this, mate.
0: Oh. Mm, just a bit of quiz atmos.
1: Owners encouraged people to keep an eye on their pints and quarts, otherwise it could turn bad fast.
2: Also, like covering your beer.
1: Mind your P's and Q's.
2: What's a quartz?
1: What is a quartz?
2: It's a type of
1: is
2: stone.
1: No.
0: Maybe it's what a schooner used to be called.
1: Yeah.
2: Oh, yeah. Or it maybe a
0: quarter
2: wine.
0: Of a quarter of a pint.
1: Mm, yeah. Probably quartz. Mate, is it whiskey?
0: Would be.
1: A little quart of whiskey.
2: Or maybe a tequila, lime soda, or a margarita.
1: Give the cold shoulder.
2: Where it came from, that phrase.
1: Yes.
2: Yeah, sorry.
0: that's all we're playing.
1: You've already played one round, you idiot.
2: I'm just double checking. I think that means, when you're telling someone, get away from me, and I think it came from probably frostbite back in the day.
1: In the 1800s, unwanted guests would sometimes serve a bad piece of cold meat instead of a hot meal, a clear sign they weren't welcome. Oh. So given the cold shoulder of a lamb.
2: Oh, you know, something like that. Yuck. Imagine biting into a steak and it's just cold.
1: I eat cold meat all the time. Turn a blind eye.
2: A blind man.
1: Yep.
2: He only had one blind eye and he could turn the other one around his head.
1: That's great. You know Horatio Nelson?
2: Yep.
1: Who was he?
2: Prime Minister.
1: Lord Nelson, he was like a general, a commander of armies, a British general or something, allegedly put a telescope to his blind eye during battle so he could ignore orders he didn't agree with. So he'd turn a blind eye. What about bite the bullet?
2: They had to keep them in their mouths when they were at war. And sometimes I'd accidentally bite down on them.
0: I don't mind it.
1: Listen. In the 1800s, soldiers undergoing surgery without anaesthetic, because if you had to get your leech sawed off or something, were said to bite down on a bullet to endure the pain.
2: Yeah. You could break your teeth also.
1: Probably better. It wouldn't. I don't think teeth health was huge back in the day.
0: Should have been a sponge or something.
1: Mm-hmm. Piss poor. I actually know this one.
2: Really bad stream. Like just going everywhere.
1: You were so poor that you would sell your urine, because I think they used to tan leather with urine.
2: Ooh,
1: they tan leather with urine.
2: Imagine having a handbag and walking around and everyone going, what's that smell? It's just piss.
1: Well, no, it wouldn't stink of piss, the leather, but they'd use it to tan it. So you'd keep your piss into a pot. That's
2: well,
1: why
2: it would
1: you wouldn't
2: stink.
1: You wouldn't have a pot to piss in. No, the scent would obviously go away. You wouldn't have a pot to piss in because you'd have a pot in the corner of the room. That was your toilet. If you were so poor, you didn't even have a pot to piss in.
2: Let's test it. Pee on one of my handbags.
1: Dead as a doornail.
2: Dead as a doornail. Dead as a doornail. You've jammed your finger in the door and your nail's gone dead.
1: In the middle...
0: Oh, I don't hate it.
1: In the Middle Ages, doornails were hammered through doors and bent over the other side so they could never be reused, making them completely dead. Last one. Okay. Close but no cigar.
0: Ooh.
2: You go to buy a cigar and they only got ciggies.
1: I don't mind it either. In the early 1900s at fairgrounds, cigars were given out as prizes.
2: Cool.
1: So if you miss, if you're playing a fairground game and you didn't win a prize, you were close but no cigar.
2: Very interesting. Hey, you learn something new every day.
1: You should. Yep, well put.
0: Well put. Judge Triple M. You and Judge. Remember the old C.

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1: 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Wake me up
0: before you go. 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
16: Morning, it's Maddie Larson with you. Four miners trapped in a flooded cave in Laos for 10 days have been brought to safety. However, two men remain missing. Aussie cave diver Josh Richards flew to the country to help with rescue efforts, but has told Seven his expertise wasn't needed yesterday.
17: And as it turned out in the end, I'm very, very grateful that I didn't need to head in. Yes, I'm glad that I didn't need to do what I was going to do.
16: A fresh travel warning has been issued for the Middle East while thousands of Aussies remain stranded. It comes as an Australian defence base in the UAE has been hit by an Iranian attack. Two men have attacked each other with metal poles during a wild brawl in Melbourne. The 19-year-old then allegedly hitting the 30-year-old twice with a vehicle. And weather warnings remain for Perth as WA is hit by a 1-in-5-year storm. The bomb has warned of destructive winds, flash flooding and even possible tornadoes as a cold front sweeps across the southwest.
10: Did you know that diabetes is Australia's fastest growing chronic condition? Over 300 Australians are diagnosed with the condition every day. 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
16: Roosters coach Trent Robinson has not held back after last night's 18-4 loss to the Storm.
18: Really poor, real lack of respect for the harder parts of the game, lack of respect for the ball and how you should play the game, and so we get the result we deserve.
16: The Roosters are now sitting third on the ladder and Melbourne 12th, while the Storm honoured their Melbourne roots by wearing black armbands for late AFL legend Neil Danaher. Today, the Broncos host the Dragons at Suncorp before the Raiders do battle with the Cowboys in the nation's capital.
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16: Today in Townsville, fine with a top of 29. Tonight, down to 13. And tomorrow, fine with a high of 27. And listener knows what Aussie ears want to hear. 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
3: Oh, only one more hour to go.
4: I know, what the frick?
3: No. It's gone so quick.
4: It does go quick, mate.
3: Time flies when you're having fun.
4: That is correct.
3: And I've always said that.
4: And Lou, I believe earlier you did promise fun. I'd argue we're delivering it. If not to the nation, definitely within the studio.
3: Oh,
4: I'm having a hell of a lot of fun.
3: Besides from Weekend Scrow, still not enjoying that.
4: Well, we are.
3: Yeah, I know.
4: Watch this. If this goes in, you get $50 each.
3: Done. Oh, he threw it at the wall.
2: Purposely didn't.
3: Hey,
4: no, that
2: it feels like he meant to miss.
4: No.
3: There's a world that's rattled, and you'll find out next.
4: Oh,

0: Triple M's Lou and Judge, weekend edition.
1: Being pretty cheeky senoritas right now, aren't we?
2: Chenoritas.
1: Yeah, well, I like that. Mm. Chenorita.
2: Mm, cheeky chenorita like on Tuesday.
1: Because there's a trend going around where you text your boss at the same time, sort of different messages, and see pretty much saying, you know, call me.
2: Yes.
1: And seeing who he calls first.
2: Yes.
1: Now, I said to you off air, which I'm just going to reiterate to you, because we're not telling each other what our messages are.
2: Yeah.
1: I know for a fact that you were going to message saying, call me, we're doing a trend.
2: That's correct.
1: Not the point.
2: That's correct.
1: Not the point,
2: I was going to say, we are currently on radio.
1: I know, that's why
2: we're doing
1: you
2: this trend thing. Matto, call me first.
1: No.
2: Because I want to win.
1: No. Doesn't work like that, champion.
2: Okay.
1: So.
2: And champion me, champ.
1: It's all good, Chief.
2: All right, muscles.
1: What sort of message do you think you're right, Tiger?
2: Well, Taipan, I reckon what I'm going to do, legend, I reckon.
1: What do you reckon, buddy?
2: Mate, I reckon I'm going to fake an emergency.
1: Yeah, you're going right down my alley. I've stubbed my toe, Matto. Give me a call.
2: I think it'll be a work emergency. Listen, I don't actually, you know what? I don't want to tell you what I'm going to do.
1: Mm.
2: I'm not going to tell you. What I'm just going to.
1: I might just say, my tummy's sore. Can you call me?
2: It isn't Lockie. It's your boss.
1: Hey, Matto, I've got a sore stomach. Can you call?
2: He'll be like, hey, you've got to stop texting me these sort of things. Also, please stop texting Cody those sorts of things and the wider team. Everyone's getting over it.
1: No, I'd only text Cody about it.
2: Yeah, and LP.
1: I don't text LP. Sorry, and, LP, you don't get that.
2: And me.
0: Yeah, hey, no, it's okay. Like, please continue not to text me about that.
1: I might now.
2: Thank you, lucky stars.
0: So, please don't.
2: So basically, we'll concoct our texts within the break, or do we do it now?
1: Let's do it now.
2: Do you want to do it now?
1: Yeah.
2: Okay.
1: This is going to be real good listening.
2: Nah, well.
1: Should we just keep them short and sharp?
0: Just start to concoct your text, and then the moment I get bored, I'm going to hit a song.
2: I don't know his number.
1: Are you joking?
2: Huh?
0: Okay, well, you can.
2: Hey, guys, just joking.
0: Okay, of course. I was going to say, we shouldn't give the number while the mics are on.
2: Can I tell you why I think Lou might win this?
1: Why?
2: Because if we look from text he sent me to text that I've replied to, the ratio's not good.
0: treat him mean, keep him keen.
2: That's exactly right.
0: You'll be like, Judge is texting me, what? You know?
1: I'm nervous that mine might be a bit too, like, he's going to wig out.
0: Risque? No. Okay. All right. Well, these two are now going to text. Okay. We're going to find out. Well, we'll send the text next, won't we?
2: Yeah, we will.
1: Yeah.
0: Okay, you guys are too busy texting to reply to me.
2: Sorry, yeah, we are.
1: Also, okay, I feel kind of mean. Like, he's probably going to wig out and be like, oh, my God, what's going on?
2: Hey, as the old, late, great Frank Sinatra said, kid, that's life.
0: Now, remember, don't send him yet. We're doing it next, okay?
2: But
0: keep texting. Keep writing on Triple M's Lou and Judge.
3: Triple M's Lou and Judge.

0: Triple M's Lou and Judge for your weekend.
1: We're sending a text to our boss at the exact same time.
2: Correct.
1: To see who he'll call first.
2: Yep.
1: Now, can I just ask what your sort of text message is sort of like?
2: No.
1: Oh, great listening, Jack.
0: We'll send your text and then you can.
1: Okay, so
0: tell
1: how
0: us what
1: do,
0: they are.
1: We need to make sure. Put your phone down here.
2: I don't want you to see nothing.
1: You can't just put it down
2: do it like
1: next
2: this.
1: To you. Put it down next to you like that. Okay, tell me when we're sending it.
0: Yep. Let's do it. I'm going to count down. 3, 2, 1, send.
1: I'm scared.
0: What did you write?
2: What did you write?
1: I wrote, hey, can you give me a call ASAP? Feeling pretty anxious and need to chat about something.
2: Chicks. Damn it.
1: What's your say?
2: I said, big fella, call me now, please.
1: I'm absolutely getting a call first.
0: I know. Judge's one is a much less scary phone call to like.
1: You reckon he wants to sound out Judge first?
2: I think I might win.
1: Because he wants to sound you out
2: first. Because, instead of talking to the wigger, like you're wigging out.
1: Yeah.
2: He calls me to go, mate, I've just received this from Lou.
1: What's going on?
2: Oh, now I feel bad.
1: Same. Mine was horrible. Also, what if he's in a meeting?
2: I just said, big fella, call me now.
1: What if he's in a meeting and he gets out and he's like, oh, my God, they're quitting. He'd probably be happy.
0: It sounds like you guys have had a massive falling out or something.
2: Oh,
0: like,
2: shiver me timbers.
0: You're both texting him. Lou's feeling anxious.
1: Yeah, which I'm having a great day. And now he's anxious.
2: Oh, no. Oh, my God.
1: This is the longest. How long have we been going for?
0: So far, it's been a minute.
1: He's probably in a 30. Really important
2: meeting.
1: I was
2: going to do something like that where it was like, hey, mate. And I was like, no. Short and simple, Jack.
1: Matt loves it short and simple.
2: Yeah, he does. He loves short and simple. So I just thought short and simple. You know what I mean? Because it's less. It's just like, okay, that's an easier, as LP said, it's an easier phone call.
1: Did you say big fella?
2: I said big fella.
1: Yeah, I think that's going to make him go, okay.
0: Okay.
1: He's sweet about what's ever going on. Lou is obviously not okay.
2: Yeah, well, big fella. It's sort of like, hey, you big bass. Hey, you big owl. Hey, get out of
1: here. Should have said, hey, champ.
2: No, that's
1: he wouldn't have called you back
2: in
1: either.
2: Australia, that's blasphemy.
1: Yeah.
0: Yeah.
1: In America, how long have we been going for again?
0: About 2 minutes. Still no call.
2: He just never calls.
0: Still no call.
1: But honestly, like, the time it is, he's probably in the middle of a meeting.
2: Yeah, or not. You know what I mean? He could just be.
1: Has he messaged you?
0: How do you know when Matto has meetings?
1: Because
0: he's got meetings all the time.
2: Yeah.
1: Come on, Matto.
2: Do you talk a fair bit to Matto?
1: Yeah, I tell him I'm going to got sore tummy, stub my toe when I'm driving home.
2: Are you joking?
1: I'm joking.
2: Yeah.
1: We only talk about business stuff, not like me and Codes. Oh, my God, do you love this top? Slay.
3: He's gotten out of office on his emails.
1: No, we have to text him.
0: He's on holiday. Are we ruining his trip?
1: Guys, we have to text him.
3: He's out of the office
2: for
3: tomorrow. Give him 5 minutes.
2: We'll give him 5.
1: Okay.
3: Just leave it. Yeah. He's not busy, obviously.
2: Yeah.
1: Mine was pretty rude.
2: Okay. Yeah, yours is epic, dude.
1: I know. It's heavy.
2: Mine's really sweet. So yeah. I'm not even anxious.
1: Big fella.
2: Now you actually are anxious.
1: I know.
2: The text is true.
0: Oh, the God. Art, life replicates, imitates art. It's Lou and Judge from Triple M. We'll see you after this.
4: Triple M's Lou and Judge. The

0: Triple M's Lou and Josh. Now, we got Lou and Josh both to text our boss, Matto, at the exact same time to see who he texts back first. What has happened, Lou?
1: Just come back. He texts me. He texts me first.
2: It says in a meeting.
1: He says in a meeting first.
2: No, I got it first.
1: No, you didn't.
2: I did.
1: Mine flashed up first.
2: No, mine did.
1: No, it didn't. Yeah, you saw it. Were you filming, did you?
2: Did you see it, did you? Oh, he wasn't filming.
1: All right, let's text him back because we don't want him to wig out. Sorry, it was a prank.
0: Don't text. You can't text him.
3: Nothing.
1: You did text him.
2: No, I didn't.
1: Show us your phone, liar.
2: I'm not showing you nothing.
1: You text him. Turn your phone around now.
2: Anyway, good to see you.
1: Oh, he's texting me. He's typing. He's typing. I'm not even kidding. He's typing.
2: He's in a meeting.
1: Uh-oh.
2: We're just going to go, sorry, mate.
0: No.
3: Wait till he's
1: he goes, this is an experiment or something happened, ?
2: Yeah.
1: I can reply.
2: Yeah. Yeah, he gets it.
1: Sorry, Matto.
2: He's literally writing the exact same thing.
1: I'm getting them first. I'm getting them first. You suck, Jack. I got the first.
2: No,
1: Lulu wins.
2: I'll tell you why.
1: Oh, you're on a different server, are you?
2: No, what?
1: Optus doesn't work as well.
2: No. The person who's the biggest liability, you need to look after them first.
1: Oh, yeah, make yourself feel better, champ.
2: No.
1: I'm the favourite.
2: The person
1: LDD's the favourite.
2: The person that's self-sustained, self-sufficient, you wouldn't bother. It's the person
1: self-sufficient?
2: Yeah, the person.
1: You had a work phone that you threw out.
2: Mid-sentence.
1: You threw out after a day.
2: Just mid-sentence.
1: That's your go-to gag.
2: It's not even a gag.
1: It is.
2: It's not. You know, because he doesn't need to look after me, but he does need to look after you.
1: We all have
2: to
1: look after you.
2: Thanks, Matto. Appreciate you, brother. Good evening, mate.
1: You don't even remember when meetings are if I don't text you.
2: It's a win and inside a win.
1: No, LDD wins. Great that he was copy and pasting them to Jack. Woo!
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0: 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Let's play this.
1: Rolling, rolling, rolling, rolling with it. Rolling, rolling, rolling, rolling with it.
0: Oh, we've got the dice in the studio.
2: Oh, yeah, we do. The die.
3: I thought you said the
0: dice. The dice is two. It's two dice.
2: Isn't it die?
0: Die's just one.
2: Die's one. We got the dice.
3: Dyson. I am the Dyson.
2: The Hoover.
3: Yeah.
2: Yeah, nice. The okay, we got the dice in the studio. Now, we've got David and Jake.
3: Hi, boys.
2: G'day, fellas.
4: Hello.
3: The boys.
2: The boys.
3: The
2: boys.
3: Just, the lads night.
2: Just five blokes on a radio show.
3: I am a female, hey, Jack.
2: Okay, boys.
4: Louis Armstrong.
2: Louis Armstrong. Oh,
3: Louis does.
2: What a wonderful world.
3: Oh, I was thinking of bloody Neil.
5: I would have said Louis the Fly.
2: Great character, Louis the Fly. You wouldn't. Don't worry about it.
3: No, I want to know.
2: Safe Martin.
3: Oh.
2: That's a brand. Okay. Now listen, boys. You know how this game works.
5: Yep.
2: I'm gonna roll one of the die.
0: Yes.
3: Yeah.
2: That has a character. The other die will have an emotion. You know, anxious, happy, angry. Lou will then read the lyrics of a song as that character, and you've got to buzz in to guess what you think the song is.
3: We've heard Italian Lady a few times. Let's hope we get something different.
2: I don't think we have.
3: We've had it three times, twice, I reckon.
2: Don't think we have.
3: No, we have.
2: We have.
3: I'm the one bleeding the Kazza. Oh.
0: What is it?
4: Irish Lady.
3: Oh, I thought
4: Irish
3: I said Italian. What you think? I literally was like, nah. All right, now we're rolling.
0: This is the emotion.
3: Emotion. Tipsy.
2: How fitting, a tipsy, okay. Irish lady.
0: Beautiful. Okay, take it away.
3: Is this Irish?
0: Lou.
2: Well, look.
3: I got up in the air. No.
0: What? Almost Jamaican.
2: Oh, my, yeah.
3: Can you just do it?
2: The only way is the Irish way.
3: No, give me a little Irish tip, Jack.
2: Right. We get up in the evening.
3: Right, I get up in the evening, and I ain't got nothing to say. I come home in the morning,
2: oh,
3: I got to bed feeling the same way.
2: Oh, my God.
3: I ain't nothing but dad. Man, I just dad and bored.
2: You're going Jamaican again.
3: Oh.
2: Right, tired. Right, speak like that.
3: Man, I'm just tired and bored.
2: Think of Conor McGregor.
0: That was better.
2: Yeah.
3: Hey there, baby. I could use just a little help. You can't start a fire.
5: You can't start...
0: Buzzing,
5: David. Bruce Springsteen.
3: Yep.
0: What song?
5: Can't Stop the Fire.
2: Oh, well, no.
5: I'm on fire.
2: No.
5: You didn't start the fire, Billy Joel.
0: No,
2: it's Bruce Springsteen, you're right, but it's not called... What do you do with
5: dark?
2: What? Yes, he's got it!
3: Dancing in the dark.
0: Now, wait, who said that?
2: Who was that? That was Dave.
0: Okay.
2: Good on you, Dave.
3: Nice, Dave-o.
2: Holy.
5: Sorry, Jack.
2: Mate. Hey, boys, what did you think of the accent?
3: Pretty good.
5: That was horrible.
3: Hey, if that was you, Dave, I'll take your prize off you. I've got authority to do that.
2: No, you don't.
3: I do.
5: That was Dave. Give it to Jake.
2: Nah. Okay, you've crushed it, mate.
3: Thanks, boys.
0: I think we forgot. We didn't know whose voice was whose, so we really didn't know who we was having a go at Lou there.

0: for your weekend on Triple M. You got Lou, you got Jarch.
1: Now, this is a funny article. 8 things most men are convinced they can do.
0: Okay.
1: I like this.
2: Can I guess
0: Furious.
2: One?
1: Yeah.
2: Land a plane.
1: You read the sheet.
2: No, I haven't.
1: Okay.
0: Is that actually one of them?
1: I'll start. Nearly half of men believe they could land a commercial plane in an emergency.
2: I reckon I could. I've watched videos on YouTube.
1: Oh, my God, mate. It's a video.
2: Nah, I've watched videos of YouTube of complete randoms on sims, on simulators, being like, okay, mate, this is how you land the plane. Land.
1: Cody.
2: I could do it.
1: Could you organise a plane simulator for us to have a go at?
0: Maybe just a plane.
2: Oh, let's just do a commercial airliner.
1: Yeah. Qantas.
0: Passengers. With all our
1: Virgin.
0: Listeners.
2: Yeah, listeners, call in. You can be on the plane that the judge lands.
1: Well, does he land it?
0: Well, does he?
2: One of the great aviation and radio disasters of all time. If we could get a sim, I reckon I could land one.
1: Yeah, I'll have a go too.
2: LP?
0: I don't know if I could land a plane.
2: That'd be modest.
1: 22% of men believe they could win a fight against a chimpanzee.
2: Not a chance.
1: No way.
2: A chimp would rip me limb for limb. Mm. I don't know if people understand how strong chimps are, but they have the strength of like 4 men. So, no, you would always lose to a chimp.
1: Okay, that's good. Nearly
0: I reckon I could beat a chimp.
2: You think you could beat a chimp?
0: Couldn't land a plane, but I could beat a chimp. Yeah.
2: You couldn't beat a human.
0: I could.
2: Let's fight.
0: No, you're right.
2: You're right.
0: On the plane.
2: On the plane.
1: Nearly 6% of men believe they could win a fight with a grizzly bear.
2: That
1: a
2: is,
1: lot of these animals.
0: No.
2: A grizzly bear has claws the size of butcher's knives and a jaw, like jaws as strong as a shark's.
1: You couldn't even win against a baby bear, a cub.
0: Oh, I could beat a cub.
2: I reckon I could beat the shit out of a cub.
1: Probably wouldn't voice that. Many men think they'll stay perfectly calm in an emergency, although research says otherwise.
2: I have been in emergencies and I stay relatively calm.
1: That's not calm, Jack.
2: I'd assume that was calm.
1: Yeah.
0: But what's the difference between staying calm and like freezing up or like jumping into action? You know
2: what
0: I mean?
2: Yeah, it's fight or flight.
1: Most men think they could survive weeks off grid after a disaster despite most men having zero basic emergency supplies.
0: I could do it.
2: I could easily.
1: You'd have like some 2-minute noodles.
2: I could easily do it. Don't even need the noodles.
0: Nah.
1: What would you eat? Humans? Ooh, watch out.
2: Yep. Humans, berries.
0: Go fishing.
1: Most men think they could run a marathon without even training.
2: Not a chance.
1: Even though less than 1% of men have finished one.
2: Yeah, not a chance.
1: It's actually so hard. Like, it's a long way to run.
2: It's
1: you ain't no Forrest Gump.
2: It's 42 kilometres.
1: Mm.
2: I mean, I reckon I'd get 6.
1: Nah,
2: no training, 6.
1: You could do 10.
2: No training?
1: Yeah. 10Ks you could.
2: Kid.
0: I could do
2: I went
0: half.
2: For a run yesterday. I did like 3.5Ks. I was zonked.
1: Well, I ran 10Ks with Ned Brockman once, so I probably could.
2: 3 years ago.
1: Off the cuff.
0: I could do a half mara, no training.
2: Huge.
1: Okay. Start a successful business. In reality, most businesses fail in 5 years.
2: Well, we've done that. It's like a podcast as a business.
0: Yeah.
1: Too true.
0: You guys have a business.
1: High five. So, 93% of men believe they are better than the average driver.
2: Yep. I 100%.
1: I know you do. You have the I saw this meme and I was like, holy shit, this is Judge. It's like, hey, mate, how you been? Get off the road. Yeah, no, really good. It's like you jump between the two, your road rage.
2: I reckon I'd be in top 1% of drivers.
1: You are pretty good, but touch wood because you probably jinxed yourself.
2: Oh, yeah.
1: Yeah.
0: Yeah.
2: Okay. Oh, well, that's the way I go. That's the way I go.
1: The Ranger right up the back.
2: Yeah, I think I'm driving around watching the way everyone else drives. I'm way better than them, LP.
0: I'm way better than everyone else on the roads. Yeah, I'd be
2: imagine
0: top.
2: We're the worst.
0: I think me and you probably top two.
2: I reckon we're top two drivers, dude.
0: Yeah, it goes F1 and then us.
2: Us, 100%. Yeah, correct.
1: Arrogant.
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